0: It's last call time on The Odd Couple. 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
0: This is Two Pros and a Cup of Joe.
14: If I'm a Green Bay Packers fan, if I'm a Green Bay Packers coach, if I'm a Green Bay Packers player, I'm very concerned about where we are currently.
15: I think the concern's becoming concerning for Matt LaFleur. This has not worked out the way they had hoped. You know, and to your point, LeVar, about the comments Matt LaFleur made about Jordan Love, it's early in the season, but I don't know what the hell he was talking about.
16: There was a lot of conversation about whether or not he was going to be back because they ended up giving him a new deal, but it took, I think, a little bit longer than a lot of people expected it to. And yeah, I think he would have been a lame duck coach going into his final year. But I just, I mean, if this thing goes really sideways, I mean, what's to say that they don't, that there's not a move that's made?
0: Two pros, LeVar Arrington, Brady Quinn, and a cup of Joe. 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
13: News out of the NFL. The Steelers are trading cornerback Joey Porter Jr. to the Cowboys in exchange for a second round pick and a conditional sixth round pick. In baseball, the Padres still lead the Cubs 4-1 in San Diego. It's the bottom of the sixth inning, and it's win or go home for the Cubs in this series. It was win or go home for the Phillies, but they beat the Braves 4-3. So game 3 will be tomorrow in Atlanta.

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26: News out of the NFL. The Steelers are trading cornerback Joey Porter Jr. to the Cowboys in exchange for a second round pick and a conditional sixth round pick. Baseball playoffs continue. The Padres lead the Cubs at home 4-1. It is the top of the ninth inning and Chicago is down to their final out. The Phillies forced a game 3, beating the Braves earlier today 4-3. That game 3 will be on Thursday in Atlanta, while the White Sox eliminated the Astros from the postseason, coming out on top 7-3. It's Chicago's first postseason series win in 21 years, and they're going to face the Guardians on Saturday in the ALDS. The Yankees eliminated the Red Sox from the postseason, coming out on top 9-2. They actually outscored Boston in this series 18-2, and they're going to face the Rays in the ALDS. In the WNBA playoffs, the Wings kept their season alive, defeating the Valkyries 108-100. I'm Ansi Bolaños.
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25: There's nothing like a belly bomb in the Bronx.
26: Pitch. Swung on and deep drive. Right field. Got a chance. And there it goes. A 3-run homer. Tony Bellinger. 8-1 Yankees.
25: You heard it on the Yankees radio network. They swept the Red Sox 9-2, eliminating Boston from the postseason. Yankees will face the Rays in the ALDS starting on Saturday. The White Sox eliminated the Astros from the postseason with a 7-3 win. It's their first postseason series win since 2005. And the Padres took down the Cubs 4-1. San Diego will head to Milwaukee to take on the Brewers in the NLDS. Game 3 between the Phillies and the Braves will start at 8 p.m. Eastern on Thursday in Atlanta. And in the NFL, the Steelers are trading cornerback Joey Porter Jr. to the Dallas Cowboys in exchange for a second-round pick and a conditional sixth-round pick. I'm Monty Bolaños.
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0: Look up, look down, look around, look up, look down, look around. In the trees and on the ground, 'cause the ALB must be found.
1: Some signs of the ALB are dime-sized holes on tree trunks, a sawdust-like material called frass, and the beetle itself, with a long black body and white spots.
0: Look up, look down, look around, look up, look down, look around. In the trees and on the ground, 'cause the ALB must be found.
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8: 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A black man from the projects comes forward with information about the case.
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8: Behind bars, Lee finds an unlikely ally in his cellie, Robert. The pair are like chalk and cheese. There's no way their paths would ever cross on the outside. But as a fellow inmate, Robert sees through the lies and vows to do the unthinkable. Clear Lee's name.
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17: Pitch, swung on, and deep drive, right field, got a chance, and there it goes! A three-run homer, Cody Bellinger, 8-1 Yankees!
19: You heard it on the Yankees radio network. They swept the Red Sox 9-2, eliminating Boston from the postseason. Yankees will face the Rays in the ALDS starting on Saturday. The White Sox eliminated the Astros from the postseason with a 7-3 win. It's their first postseason series win since 2005. And the Padres took down the Cubs 4-1. San Diego will head to Milwaukee to take on the Brewers in the NLDS. Game 3 between the Phillies and the Braves will start at 8 p.m. Eastern on Thursday in Atlanta. And in the NFL, the Steelers are trading cornerback Joey Porter Jr. to the Dallas Cowboys in exchange for a second-round pick and a conditional sixth-round pick. I'm Monty Bolaños.
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0: 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And a reminder, this show is saved for posterity's sake. 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It just started a couple days ago. We hope you will listen to the podcast. Now, it's been cannibalized. 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You can listen however you want it, however you want the podcast. It's like that old thing with Burger King, have it your way. Yeah, why not? 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We thank you in advance. We thank you. 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
0: 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Every week at this time, we call it Fact or Fiction. It's a little ditty that we do. And let's welcome in our judges. We have Daniel, America's favorite crossing guard in Fort Wayne, Indiana. Hello, Daniel. Welcome.
4: Good morning, Ben.
0: You are one of our judges. How's everything going? You good?
4: I actually injured my index finger on my left hand thanks to Stover's family meal. I tried to open it, and a burst of steam went in and hit my finger and suffered a minor burn.
0: People do not realize how difficult it is to open a TV dinner. They do not understand that. I've been saying for years.
4: It's difficult.
0: It's not that easy, yes. All right, hold on, Daniel. Mike is in, where is he? Mike the Leprechaun. He's in the Commonwealth. Hello, Mike. Welcome.
5: 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I will tag team with Doc Mike if you'd like. Doc Mike. For the mailbag.
0: That would be quite the dynamic duo. And how, Mike, well, we don't have time. I was going to, I'll ask you later. Frank the Tank. Hello, Frank the Tank. Welcome, Frank.
6: How's it going, Bill Miller, or Ben Maller?
0: The pride of Iowa, always with hot Viking talk and NFC North talk.
6: Mm-hmm. Pretty much, yeah, kind of, yes, other than the NBA and the MLB on occasion.
0: All right, Coach Russell is here. Hello, Coach Russell. Welcome.
7: Hey, good morning, Ben. We're sitting in first place in the district. We've got a home game tomorrow night, so trying to continue the winning ways.
0: Good luck, Coach. Our favorite high school football coach in the Orlando area, Coach Russell, sending players to the SEC and other power conferences. All right, here we go, gentlemen. Three stories. Figure out which one isn't true, separating fiction from fact. Well, Philly slugger Alec Burleson made a recent appearance on St. Louis radio, was asked about the expected upcoming lockout. Burleson said he isn't worried about the lockout, potential of a lost season because he's got a backup plan. Burleson said he picked up a summer job at a frozen custard spot where he'll be serving up and enjoying ultra-thick concrete shakes. All right, story number two, Davante Adams has had a partnership with Taco Bell for years. Adams said on a recent podcast that he has one of only two purple cards, which allows him to go to any Taco Bell and order an unlimited amount of anything he wants, and he doesn't have to pay. The only other person that has that is Kevin Hart. And story number three, the MTV Music Video Awards. Taylor Swift debuted her latest music album. Her song Patient Zero traveled, or eagle-eyed viewers, rather, may have noticed famous athlete cameos, not Travis Kelce, but Matthew Stafford and his wife, Kelly Stafford. The annoying one appeared in the video multiple times. What's up with that? Unless we made it up. All right, those are the three stories. Which one isn't true? Daniel, Fort Wayne, one, two, or three, Daniel, quickly.
4: My injured index finger says number one.
0: All right, Daniel. Mike the Leprechaun, one, two, or three, Mike.
5: The Scorpio says Taylor Swift, patient
0: All
5: zero.
0: All right, Taylor Swift. Frank Tank, quickly, Frank.
6: Number two.
0: All right, Coach Russell, who is it, Coach?
7: It's number one.
0: Number one, you're right. Number one, there's a fake story, the custard story. Good job. You got
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2: 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Swung on and deep drive. Right field. Got a chance. And there it goes. A three-run homer. Tony Bellinger. 8-1 Yankees!
4: You heard it on the Yankees Radio Network. They swept the Red Sox 9-2, eliminating Boston from the postseason. Yankees will face the Rays in the ALDS starting on Saturday. The White Sox eliminated the Astros from the postseason with a 7-3 win. It's their first postseason series win since 2005. And the Padres took down the Cubs 4-1. San Diego will head to Milwaukee to take on the Brewers in the NLDS. Game 3 between the Phillies and the Braves will start at 8 p.m. Eastern on Thursday in Atlanta. And in the NFL, the Steelers are trading cornerback Joey Porter Jr. to the Dallas Cowboys in exchange for a second-round pick and a conditional sixth-round pick. I'm Monty Bolaños.
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0: Two pros and a cup of Joe, Fox Sports Radio. LeVar Arrington, Brady Quinn, Jonas Knox with the air. Coming up top of next hour. A little over 10 minutes from now, we're going to catch up with our guy, Albert Breer. He will have you covered on all things NFL. We're going to hear some Ohio State talk, I'm sure, but all things with AB coming up here shortly. But it is time right now, as we do every single week, to honor somebody. There's a lot of awards that are handed out. Nothing is greater than being the Express Pros Pro of the Week. And the Express Pros Pro of the Week this week goes to...
1: Shotgun snap, Brock. Pumps, throws, wants Evans! Touchdown! 49ers! Evans! The defender couldn't see the ball coming because Mike didn't put his hands up. And the ball hit him right in the hip. Mike Evans snags it. And the 49ers offense strikes again.
2: And why...
1: And here's the snap. Play action. Purdy rolling out Kittle. To his right. Pumps. Kittle! Touchdown! 49ers! George throws the ball into the stands. A big hug. It's the fourth touchdown pass of the game for Brock Purdy.
0: There it is. 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By the way, should be pointed out, Brock Purdy, currently... Second shortest odds to win the MVP. He's been awesome.
3: If I had a vote, he'd be my vote. Yeah. He's been outstanding this season.
0: More than Josh Allen, huh?
3: Yes.
0: Yeah. As I was thinking about this too, he's right now the best quarterback in the NFC.
4: Like, he's balling, man.
0: Yeah, like
3: playing that way. He's playing great. Yeah. And the other thing is, I mean, and look, Josh Allen's the best player. And there's no doubt you can make an argument for how well he's playing this season, too. There's a little bit of like, all right, we're on the goal line. Let's let Josh run it in. I'm like, oh, okay. Like, we're going to include the rushing touchdowns in there, too, on these sneaks. Like, give it to James Cook. Give the guys some love as well, you know?
0: You mean it's like the McVay move last year. They'd be at the one-yard line. Instead of turning around and handing it off to Kyron Williams, they just throw a fade route to Davante Adams. Like, you could easily punch this in. But there was a concerted effort to get Devontae the ball there.
4: His old ass was balling, too. Man.
0: Damn.
4: I thought he was washed. He was balling.
0: Really?
4: Yeah, he was.
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0: Hey, it's Jonas Knox. 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
7: These guys are sick, man.
8: This should tell you more than anything else how legit the Bears are. This should stamp, oh, Bears, Super Bowl contender. Give me stamp, stamp, stamp, like a passport stamp. Stamp, stamp. Third string quarterback, where this is, again, this is a lick your wounds type week. Caleb Williams, hey, the best news was the fact the guy's screaming on the field. He's putting his finger up. Yeah, he's week to week. Maybe he comes back next week, right? But still, this Bears team is not only has stars on it like Williams, who's one of the best quarterbacks in the NFL, but they got some dudes that have bought into this system that when the quarterback is out, we still win this dominantly. This is stuff that the Patriots would do when Brady got hurt, or the Chiefs would do if Chad Henne had to play a week and Mahomes was out. This is what the best teams, or the Rams, if Stafford's out for a game, still come in and win a game. This is stuff the best teams do, is win like this when you are wounded with a third-string quarterback that hasn't played since 2023. And you wouldn't have known it because he looked great, the offense looked great. It was, if you didn't know, if you were just transported from like the year 2020 to now and watch this game and go, wow, Case Keenum's a Pro Bowl quarterback. Huh? This guy's been great. I'm glad he found a home, right? That's awesome. What a great start. No. Guys have played in over 2 years. This is his first game in 2 years. Wow, really? Yeah, the quarterback got hurt. Oh, who's the back? He's the backup? No, he's actually the third string. The backup quarterback got hurt too. Oh, wow. Okay, and these wide receivers are all stars? No, they're just a bunch of guys. They let the best wide receiver go a year ago. Oh, okay, and the defense is great? No, not really, but they get turnovers. They did that tonight. Like, this is how good the Bears are. It all works.
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8: When they won, Saquon Barkley was 150 yards a week, right? That's not happening anymore. How many problems do the Eagles have? Like, in one game, they went from, hey, we're 2-0, we're staying at the top. You see the other teams in the NFC East. Giants lost their quarterback. Commanders lost their quarterback. Cowboys are 1-2. Yeah, all of a sudden, nope. We got just as many, maybe not, if not more, because we are falling from that level we were at. We were a top five team in the NFL the last 2-3 years. Now we're falling completely out of that because they don't have the horses anymore. When you get Case Keenum to not just win the game, but look like he's having a top 10 week in the NFL quarterback-wise, that's problems. When you can't put any points on the board, and again, well, you should be able to put points on the board, you got problems.
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12: Wow. The Ravens stunned the Cowboys. That was one of those games where you go, somebody's going to make a great play or somebody's going to make a stupid play. 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Right at the very end, you don't squib it. You don't take time off the clock. Because if you do that, now they have to have a Hail Mary pass. That's it. It can't be we're going to throw it to get in field goal range. You're going to give them maybe 3 seconds to be able to do that. And mathematically, that wouldn't happen. Dak Prescott had a touchdown pass and overthrew his receiver in the end zone. It was just weird at the end of that game. Like, Dallas gave the Ravens that game. Now, the Ravens did make a couple of plays, and then you kicked the field goal to win it.
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10: 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Unsolicited text messages.
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0: And away we go. It is two pros and a cup of Joe, Fox Sports Radio. LeVar Arrington, Brady Quinn, Jonas Knox with you. 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How are we feeling here on this Thursday?
1: Boys, we have quite possibly the greatest 61 days of the calendar, and it starts today. You know why?
2: Why? Football every day.
1: No one? Why? Yeah. FBS and NFL every single day from October 1st onward.
0: Yeah.
1: It is the greatest 61 days of the calendar. Yay! Yay.
0: Yeah. Put that in your WNBA pipe and smoke it.
3: That's amazing.
0: Yeah.
1: Yeah. Think about it, Var. You're sitting there, you're like, I don't know what to watch. Netflix, boo. Amazon, boo. Let me turn on a little something. Oh, there you go. We got some action on a Tuesday night. Are you kidding me? Doesn't get better than that, man.
0: Which, by the way,
1: go to one of those games.
0: Which, by the way, I'm convinced that it snows earlier than anywhere else in the country, just at MAC locations during games. I swear to God. The first snow of the season is always at a MAC game. I don't care where you are in the country. Alaska.
1: I don't know if that's
0: going to
1: happen anymore. I feel like they've been, the tinkering with the weather systems hasn't been quite the same. So I'm not sure that we're going to get that as much anymore.
0: LeVar, you were distraught after we lost the World Cup. Because you were thinking, what do we got to talk about? What is there?
3: What I will say is, I was distraught going to the beach after the World Cup. I will say that.
0: Everybody emptied out?
3: It wasn't quite the same. No, they didn't empty out. It just wasn't quite the same.
0: Have you seen any of these? You seen the Argentinians around anywhere? What happened to them?
3: And, you know, they look so different in complexion and in even like facial features some ways, but damn, the rest of them is kind of identical. Very, very easy to identify and be proud
1: about?
3: Of them.
0: Yeah.
3: Yeah.
0: Yeah.
3: Oh, how an Argentinian, their shape.
0: Definitely.
3: On the beach.
0: Now,
3: I was like, oh, those are some, Argentinian.
0: Now, we did have ourselves, a team that just played in Brazil, the Dallas Cowboys, who figured out, what's the worst clock management we've ever seen? We're going to beat that. And so they went out and lost that game to the Ravens. And you wondered, are there going to be any changes? Jerry Jones is upset. Everybody's frustrated. And we had a late night trade in the NFL go down, where Joey Porter Jr., who has been working his way through an injury while seeking a contract extension from the Steelers, finds himself on the move. The Cowboys and Steelers, who are no strangers to making trades before with George Pickens, but the Cowboys acquired Joey Porter Jr. from the Steelers late Wednesday night for a 2027 sixth-round pick and a 2028 second-rounder. I have not seen that they are negotiating an extension with Joey Porter Jr. My assumption would be, why would you make the move if you're not going to negotiate some sort of an extension? But nonetheless, the Pittsburgh Steelers part ways with Joey Porter Jr., who they were not willing to budge. This is one thing I'll say about the Steelers. They may be old school. They were not willing to budge.

0: college. We do not talk extensions during the season. Once the season starts, it's not happening. And he's not been playing for through the first couple of weeks, and now he finds himself a member of the Dallas Cowboys.
1: It's not even just they're not willing to talk extensions. They've got their precedents. They don't sign guys to huge signing bonuses. There's a structure to even their contracts, how they go about doing them. And they've been steadfast in making sure that stays consistent and they don't break precedent. So a lot of respect to them, but it's unfortunate because he's a really good player. And you know, maybe they feel like if you look at where this team is at, speaking of Pittsburgh, that after this year, it could be a big-time rebuild. With the age of a lot of their top players, the way the season may or may not go. So it makes some sense. They feel like there's no end in sight for when this contract dispute is going to figure itself out. Why not get, you know, the best you can now? I always just wonder, is that the best offer you could have gotten? Like, is this timing of this the best time to be able to get the best offer? Like, I always wonder if you knew this was going to get to this point, why not maybe before the season? Maybe you could have drummed up a little bit more interest.
0: Like you did with Micah, right?
2: Well, their defense isn't doing very well. Their run defense is almost last, I believe, if my notes are accurate. Their pass defense is, they're like middle of the pack, maybe like 15th. So
0: Dallas or Pittsburgh?
2: Dallas.
0: Yeah.
2: Dallas. So I think it's a great move by Dallas. It's yet another move that says an old man with money is dangerous. I mean, they are going after players that they believe are going to make this defense an elite defense.
0: They've made a lot of trades.
2: I mean, bro, they've made a ton,
0: like a lot.
2: And they've made a ton of improvements on the defensive side of the ball, and yet it's not translating. I mean, double check me on that, Q. Fact check me. I could be incorrect, but I do believe they're almost at the bottom. Like they are at the bottom. I think they're ranked. I think if it's accurate, my info is accurate, they're ranked 30th in run defense, which Joey Porter Jr. is one of those cornerbacks that he's a big one. He's a big guy. And sometimes the reason why a rushing attack or a rushing total can be a little skewed or a little kind of misleading is you might not have a good tackling secondary. They added Caleb Downs, excellent tackler, but maybe some of those yards that are getting are masked on these teams are breaking outside. Now, I haven't studied them closely enough in film to know if that's the case, but I think you know what you're getting immediately when you bring in a guy like Joey Porter Jr. He's going to cover very well. He's a tall, very long cornerback. Almost, I mean, he's got the body type to almost transition into being a safety when he gets older and maybe can't do the cornerback's deal anymore. He's got great field awareness. He grades out high. He's graded out high every single year. So there are reasons for him to have the hard stance on wanting to get paid like the elite cornerbacks going into his next contract. So I think it's a great move for Dallas. And I think it's interesting because for Pittsburgh, you ask yourself the question, they had a good win last weekend. Do you make that deal because you had a good win feeling last weekend? You get a win over a divisional opponent against maybe the divisional opponent that people are picking to win the North. You make that move. Your defense definitely didn't get better by letting him go. They were not better with him off of the field. But I look at the Dallas Cowboys and I say they could use a little bit of a boost. Maybe that coverage that he provides will provide an opportunity for them to play a little bit more in the box. You know, you don't have to help Joey Porter Jr. out there in coverage so much. So maybe this is a move where they feel like it can make them better against what they're most weak at, which is stopping the run. So I give credit to Dallas. You know, I'm not a Dallas fan. I don't like talking positive about Dallas, but if I'm talking about it from a critical and non-biased perspective, it's definitely a win for Dallas. If we were to say who won this exchange, and who made themselves better, I think is all the way Dallas. It's another all-in move by Dallas.
1: Yeah, you're correct. They are 31st in yards against the run in the league, and then they're actually 29th yards per attempt, which is probably a more accurate way of looking at it. But they are the 30th ranked total defense as far as yards go, and 25th in regards to points.
0: So they're not dead last. So what's the problem?
2: It's bad.
1: They're close to it.
0: Yeah, but they're not dead last. Yeah. So
2: that's Jonas being sarcastic.
0: Well, of course. I'm trying to find
2: that's your sarcasm. That's
0: here.
2: The positive.
0: Yeah, it's been an issue. I mean, and I think Breer pointed it out, and we mentioned it. Like, there's a lot of. Like, they've really gone after.
1: Can we acknowledge one thing, too, though? Christian Parker is their defensive coordinator. He is a new defensive coordinator, and this is his first year coordinating the defense. I don't know. You have to check through his back, you know, his history. I'm not sure he's coordinated before, so that could be another issue we're talking about here of, you know, having someone who's still trying to kind of find his rhythm, right? And that might be a portion of all this when you look at their staff and how he was brought in to, you know, to help this defense. He's only 34 years old. I think he turns 35 shortly, but this is, you know, outside of being like a defensive pass game coordinator in Philly, you know, he's been a position coach for the most part. And this is his first time it being him solely coordinating the defense. So it's a tall task. It could take a little while too before they start to kind of figure things out.
2: Well, an old man with a whole lot of money is dangerous. And this is yet another weapon to add to the arsenal of weapons that they already have. I mean, they have all pro level players at every level on their defense. He drafted, he traded, he has done everything he has put, you know, potentially within his within his power to make this a Super Bowl roster of a team. Speaking of Jerry Jones. So I think this puts a lot of pressure on Schottenheimer. I mean, you put in that guy, he's a new defense coordinator. Okay. But time isn't what Jerry Jones is looking for. Time is something that's fleeting for him. I think it's looking for that Super Bowl. He wants that Super Bowl, and he's showing it. You got to produce.
0: There's a little bit of a problem.
2: Uh-oh.
0: With all this.
2: Uh-oh.
0: The agent for Joey Porter Jr. is David Mulugeta, who doesn't necessarily have the best track record.
2: You and Brady's bestie.
0: Well, just saying, he doesn't necessarily have the best track record at getting deals done with the Dallas Cowboys.
1: The white guys? Oh, sorry.
2: Oh, God.
0: Does he represent any of those? I'm not familiar with his catalog. But he's got, you know, George Pickens, who...
2: Well, Micah Parsons is the one that matters the most in this scenario, right?
0: Yeah, and so...
2: That one didn't end well. But I wonder if that was more Micah than it was the agent.
0: It seemed like it was getting kind of personal between Jerry and
2: Micah.
0: And
2: Mulugeta?
0: He also kind of, he's not shy about, you know, getting some of the shine there when it comes to the conversation.
2: He's been pretty quiet. We haven't said his name in quite some time.
0: Have you seen Deshaun Watson play? what's he got to talk about?
1: Yeah.
0: Dang. What is there? His 140 yards passing? What's he going to do?
2: Dang.
0: Ask for a statue.
2: Dang.
0: Dang. Not, you know, just now, but he is.
2: So what are you getting at? Get to your punchline.
0: There's no punchline. I just, you know,
2: made this trade knowing that he's the agent. I mean, let's be clear on that. It's not like, oh, we made a trade. That's his agent? Oh, we shouldn't have did this. Well, they already are aware.
0: But I just wonder, because years ago when they made the deal, Amari Cooper, and they traded away a first round pick. You almost got the sense that, well, they're not going to give up that draft capital if they're not going to sign him to an extension. They ultimately did, and Amari Cooper got paid. George Pickens, I thought the same thing. Well, they're not going to give away draft capital, and it wasn't a first round pick, but you know, they're not going to bring this guy in unless they plan on giving him a long term deal. They tagged him. And for everything
2: that's
0: we've heard,
2: it's a bit of a different scenario with Pickens.
0: But I don't even think there's any possibility, and they've been pretty open about the idea. We don't, you know, we're franchising him. We're not talking long-term extension.
2: Yes.
0: And I just wonder, so Joey Porter Jr. doesn't have his contract. My assumption in normal cases would be, well, they wouldn't make the deal unless he gets the long-term deal. But maybe this is Dallas looking at this going, we're going for it again this year. Like this really is our opportunity. And, you know, we've got some guys with expiring contracts. They were able to get extensions done for Quinnen Williams and a couple others, but maybe this really is Jerry Jones, old guy with money, who says, I don't care about future draft picks. I don't even know if I'm going to be around for those future draft picks. Let's get some deals done and go out and try and win this thing. So
2: it sounds like. Yeah. That's what it looks like. And if you're wondering if he's going to get an extension on what he's got going, he's 100% going to get an extension.
0: Hey, he's got nothing going on. Can we get Joey Porter Jr. on right now? Like, what? Let's. Can you connect with him and we can make this happen or what?
2: I mean, it's kind of early to kind of hit him up and be like, hey, you want to pop on?
0: Yeah. Why not?
2: Because people are asleep, bro.
0: Oh, they are?
2: I mean,
0: these aren't normal hours.
2: You know, if we had a normal hour show, I could pop on early today and be like, hey, for the next show slot, time slot or whatever, you know, you want to come on and talk. I could actually do that quite a bit. And as many people as I know QB around, he'd probably be able to do it as well. You'd be the only one that wouldn't be able to bring guests to the table.
0: Oh, I don't need any. That's been.
2: Well, that's
1: why don't you need any?
2: Because he's just so talented.
0: Yeah, I mean, come on. That's
2: we're working for him.
0: Please.
2: Yeah, I read exactly what you put down.
1: Please.
2: I was clear on what he did.
0: By the way, it's
2: he
0: got
2: flexed
0: nothing,
2: on us.
0: It's got nothing to do with the fact that it's 3 o'clock the way, in the morning on the West Coast because I don't want him.
2: It would have been considered a fine what he just did because that was crazy passive aggressive.
0: But why weren't
2: you know? It's all right.
0: Hey, I got good news for you though. Those fines,
2: I'm paying them.
0: Yeah, those fines not going to happen that often after that performance by the Cubs. I'll say that. So you won't have to worry about hearing for them for a couple of months. Jeez. At least.
2: Yeah. Rooter to the tutor, huh?
0: Oh yeah, just I mean, shoulder blades to sternum.
2: You know, the older I get, the more I start to understand, like. The terminology of slang talk becomes clearer to me. Like, I think I'm today's years old when I really understood the meaning of the first word in rooter to the tutor. Like, you know, you got to root it, you know, like, you know, you got to dig, but you got to clear it out to be able to plant the seeds.
0: That's true. That is a good point.
2: So there you go. I mean, today years old when I really kind of put that together. I know about tooting, but Rooter is like, okay.
0: Welcome to October, everybody.
2: Yeah.
0: It is the month of October. I know we got a couple of birthdays this month, the month of October on this show, and there is no time like October, and the NLDS is here streaming live on Fox 1. Both NLDS series can be seen on Fox 1, the Phillies or Braves at the Dodgers and the Padres at the Brewers. Every hit could be the one that changes everything. Stream the MLB postseason live on Fox 1. It is
2: Oktoberfest yesterday.
0: Did they? A lot of that going around.
2: I was drinking some beer.
3: I want to go.
0: Did you get a soft pretzel?
3: Which one did you go to?
2: I wasn't at a fest. Oh. I had a beer.
3: Oh, just
2: an Oktoberfest beer.
0: Like a Sam Adams?
2: Yeah, it was, but it wasn't. Oh. But it was really good. It was really, really good.
0: Gotta get you a cold snap.
2: I had my toe a little tingling a little bit.
0: Oh, yeah?
2: I was double fisting with a Long Island. Now I felt my toe tingle. I was like, oh, no.
3: The gout.
1: Is that the sign? The tingling?
2: Yeah, hell yeah. Why do you laugh like that? What?
4: Huh?
2: Hey, yo.
4: What you talking about?
2: Hey, yo, man. This dude.
0: Can't help it. I'm telling
2: Brady
0: you, man.
2: Quinn.
0: I can't help it.
2: I need you. You might need to help Patty Spanky Shweka.
1: there's no
2: something's wrong with
1: also,
2: him, man.
1: I got to send something to Patty. I completely forgot yesterday, so I'll get that to
4: you. It's all good, brother.
2: This dude laughed and didn't even know he laughed. Like, it's just like a nervous tick.
4: I knew I laughed this time.
1: Most people lack self-awareness, so it's not, you know, it's part of the game, I guess.
2: I mocked him. I was like, And he was like, hey, yo, why you do that? What you do that for, yo?
1: Hey, yo.
2: And I was like, hey, yo, because you just did it, yo.
4: This is a massive exaggeration.
2: And then he was like, hey, yo, did I really? I didn't even know that I did it, yo.
0: No. This
1: Patty, do you actually say that to people?
4: No. Hey, yo.
1: Like when you're walking, or do you like hit up one of your boys, be like, hey, yo.
4: So no, LeVar, I don't talk like Jackson Dart.
0: Here's what happens.
2: Hey, yo, what's up?
0: Here's what happened. LeVar made mention of his laugh. He just kind of laughed or whatever. LeVar pointed it out, like, you don't even know you're doing it. And Patty's response was, hey, yo, real talk. Did I really?
2: Hey, yo, real talk, though, yo. But did I really? Hey, yo, son. Hey, yo, son. Yo, son. Yo, son.
4: I did use those words.
2: Are you trying to say that I was laughing like that, son? I'm not trying to understand what you're saying, God.
4: No, that's the exaggeration. Son?
1: Now you sound like you're talking to us, Patty.
0: That's what you know. I don't care.
1: That's called code switching.
0: Is that what that's called?
1: No, wait. It's called code switching.
2: Wait a moment there, LeVar.
4: I don't know what that means.
2: Wait a moment.
1: It means you're changing the way in which you speak not even to both aware. Jonas and I.
2: He's not even aware.
0: If I were to FaceTime my family right now, Patty would put on a sombrero.
2: Hola, que pasa, Anita? Si, señor.
0: Hey, órale.
2: Órale, órale.
0: Hola, que tal?
2: ¿Cómo te llamas?
1: Why do you say it like you're from Osaka?
2: I don't know. Her 40-year-old virgin.
1: All of a sudden, your Spanish accent sounds like you're from Osaka.
2: Isn't that how my man said it in 40-year-old virgin? Come on, Tayama! When he was getting his chest, when he was getting the hairs ripped off his chest.
4: Steve Carell?
2: Yeah.
0: By the way, that is a real scene. Those are his real hairs, and they waited, and they just ripped it to shreds.
2: My man was bleeding through his shirt.
0: All right, so we're going to have the usuals like coming up later on. we are going to have another edition of In Case You Missed It. We've also got an award to hand out. Albert Breer is going to stop by. We've got the leftovers. All of it is yours here on this 3-hour extravaganza. Up next, though, somebody's very upset, still upset, even days later, upset at how their program was represented. We'll explain who they are right here on FSR. But look, we talk about sports every morning, but what's helping us get through those early alarms, those long commutes and busy days? It's JLab. 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

0: Two pros and a cup of Joe, Fox Sports Radio, LeVar Arrington, Brady Quinn, Jonas Knox with you here. Coming up a little over 15 minutes from now, we will have another edition of In Case You Missed It. Even days later, the remnants of the simulated urination by Texas players to go along with the smelling of the downstairs bathroom and passing out in the end zone. People are not thrilled about what has happened. The latest comments come from Texas Athletic Director Chris Del Conte, who apologized for this and said the following. I'm not happy about that. I know none of us are, and it was embarrassing to our proud and widely respected football team, athletics program, and university. It certainly raised very warranted concerns that many of you shared with me, drew a lot of attention, and I understand why. I also want to add my apology to our Longhorn community and everyone who expects better from Texas. We should represent this university with class, dignity, and respect at all times. And in those moments, we fell short. I do recognize that these are young men who made mistakes, and this is a meaningful learning experience. They have owned their mistakes, and those actions are not reflective of who they are. So,
1: why do we keep saying it's not reflective of who they are? Yes, it is, buddy. Yes, it is. What do you mean?
2: Does this stand for all, like, even Lincoln Riley talking about Stevens too and the hit and everything? Does that stand for everything?
1: Bro.
0: By the way, Stevens, it's not like he was high-fiving himself. Guys, yeah,
1: there was other guys joining in on the celebration.
0: Yes,
1: it's enough. I mean, look at it like this. They say if one person embarrasses you, everybody's going to get put into that same box. It's unfortunate, but that's what happens. When somebody does something crazy in representation of a team, of a university, believe me, I know. I went to Penn State. You get put into that same box that the person that did not represent you in a glowing fashion, you get put in the same box by the outside world. And that's what this AD is talking about, but don't try to deflect. Like, just own it. Just own the fact that you had celebrations that were vulgar celebrations. And I don't even get bothered very easily by things, especially like celebrations or anything, like you shoot an arrow at somebody, you slash your throat, like, who cares? These joints were revolting to me, bro. I ain't even gonna lie to you. Like, because I'm still of the thought process that everybody wants to make it that he was he was doing the whole, number one deal in the restroom, but he might have been doing something else. It's up for interpretation. That's one. And then two, the second one, like, it's just like, it's disgusting on a few different levels. It's just disgusting.
0: Because you know exactly what that is.
1: Yeah. Cause it could also be, him doing that for himself, but it could also be him doing it to someone else, and it could be the opposite sex. There are so many ways to interpret those celebrations, and it's a bad look. It's a bad look. It's a lack of self-awareness. It's a lack of, honestly, discipline in some regards. I don't know, man. And it should be embarrassing. And it should be most embarrassing. Here's what's scary. This is what's scary, honestly, is that they probably still today don't think they did anything wrong. Like, people are overreacting. And I say it's a symptom of where we're at. Like, I'm just being honest. Like, a lot of times, dudes that are old enough to be in college now and even, like, have hit adulthood, it's like there's a generation where, the parents was on the pole, and now you got grown ass kids,
0: like telephone pole.
1: Yeah,
0: like doing like fixing.
1: Yeah,
0: that's honest work.
1: Oh, they be fixing.
0: That's honest work.
1: It is honest work. You put them heels on. You go
0: get that pole.
1: Anyway, gotcha. All I'm saying is, it is representation because that's who you chose to bring to your school, put in a uniform, and play the game. Now, what their awareness level is, I don't know. A lot of these coaches talk about they're there to develop these young kids as men. They come as kids. They leave as men. I don't know how prominent and prevalent that is. I'm not going to jump on Sark for not being that guy or whatever. I just know this. Don't say that is not representation of who they are. That is representation of who they are. That's all I'm
2: saying. So let me ask this real quick. The AD is the head coach's boss. I mean, isn't this a terrible look if your AD has to come out and say something? I mean, isn't that already admitted? Like, you're obviously not doing something right if you are Steve Sarkisian. I mean, I feel like in the world of NIL and in college sports right now, we've lost a bit of the fact that that is the coach's boss. And I think it's in part because with NIL and the way some schools have constructed it and with the different organizations that have been made around it, either by some of the very rich donors, but more so the way that how it used to work where, you know, when you were fundraising, like, yeah, the coach would show up for stuff and he'd help talk to some of the donors, but the athletic director was a big piece of that too and helping to facilitate a lot of that. And everything was facilitated through the university. You know, once these collectives got started, then you started getting the coach working directly with a very wealthy donor or alum to be able to fund their roster or pay for a player. And with that came different opportunities for that donor slash alum to be able to come on the field for practice, go on the field for games, get to know this player very well. It almost cut out the middleman, which kind of was the athletic director to some degree, or at least took away some of the power that athletic director had when he was out fundraising or schmoozing with these rich donors while the head coach was preparing to go win football games and everything else. It's almost like they've been kneecapped to a degree because of it. And it's like we kind of forget in these instances where, you know, Del Conte's going to speak out. It's like, well, yeah, that's that dude's boss. Like, this would be one of the bigger reprimands that you would ever see if this was 20 years ago. But we're talking in an era of college football where sometimes these coaches are bulletproof as long as they're successful because they've got the guy who's going to write that check to go fire that guy and hire the next coach. You know, they've got it in their back pocket. Like, that big donor is like one of their best boys, their friends.
0: Like, they cut out the middleman.
2: Exactly. They cut out the middleman, which is the athletic director to some degree.
0: By the way, I'll bet 80% of people listening had no idea who Texas athletic director was before he made these comments. No clue. Because it's Steve Sarkisian, and it's the football program, and it's Matthew McConaughey, and it's everything that comes with Texas football.
1: But to take a different approach to the donor base, all of them aren't the homie of the head coach. Sometimes they are,
2: but they want to be.
1: Sure.
2: But they want to be.
1: Sure. No doubt about that. But you know what they also want to be is proud of their university and the representation of it.
2: I get that.
1: And I mean, you got to believe maybe the true reason he came out and said something was because that was facilitated in a conversation. Like, that's not what we represent. That's not what I'm putting my money into this university and these programs for. That's not what I want my grandbabies or my kids. I don't want them to see that. This is this is Texas, you know, this is wholesome, you know, this is something you bring your fam. This is family friendly, like doing the gestures that they were doing. Like, I feel like, Death movements is like video game. Like, you can kind of find your way around a neck slash. Like, it's a neck slash. Like, wrestling, this, that, and the other. Okay. Like, I can, we don't like it, but I can get it. You pull out a rifle. Like, okay. I don't know. Fishing reel, I can get it, but
0: crotch grab.
1: I mean, not okay. Smelling like the way you did it though. Like, they were both very graphic in nature. I mean, I am not a prude. I am the furthest thing from a cornball. But there's a time and there's a place for everything. And that just was not the place. And that was just not the time to do those type. Those are super obscene gestures. And I can guarantee you, to your point on maybe on the other side of it, that was very offensive to people who are opening up their pocketbooks to support the Texas program.
2: Yeah, and no one's disputing that. I think the interesting thing about it is, like, what would be the narrative or conversation if Texas had lost?
0: Exactly.
2: Because there was a close game. About. It wasn't like this was a blowout.
0: Like, that's what they care. You notice what you don't hear from this statement or from Steve Sarkisian's statement? We're going to punish either of these guys, or we're going to suspend him for a half or whatever it is.
2: He had five sacks.
0: How
2: many times has that happened?
1: That makes you wonder even more why he did it the way he did it.
0: And listen, Del Conte and Sarkisian can come out and say whatever they want. Ultimately, they're like, yeah, but we won. We're number one in the country, and we're trying to win a national title. That's all they care about.
1: In the end, that's what people will remember. They're not going to be like, oh, you remember when Texas won the national title and the one dude was like shooting up the club after he gets sacks? Like, it's not what they're going to remember.
0: It's also interesting. I've heard less criticism from certain people in the media about this than about than the Holly Rowe Arch Manning laughing at the AI video. It's kind of interesting.
1: Oh,
0: I've heard less about this.
1: Not the media trolls.
0: Well, no, I just
1: people
0: pick and choose what they want to be.
1: Not the mob. No, that he's, supports
2: he's,
1: that.
2: I see what he's doing here. Okay. I see what he's doing.
0: What? It's just interesting.
2: You're Ryan Clark in this. You're making a race.
0: That's not where I was going. It feels like certain networks pick and choose what to be upset about.
2: This isn't an ESPN. As I already said, this isn't an ESPN one.
0: Yeah, it's just it's. Look, you got a guy who did a fake urination and another guy.
1: That's what you call it, though. Just say it was a gesture of something around in that parameter. Again, I'm not so sure that's what it was.
2: What was the gesture again, Jonas? What did he try to do?
0: What do you mean?
2: What did he act like he pulled out?
0: Oh, his waist wand.
2: Such an idiot.
1: What else? What else?
2: Jonas?
1: His Thor's hammer.
0: Oh, no. Come on. What else? Man hammer. Come on. Skin bat.
1: Come on.
2: So stupid.
0: Ball building.
1: Come on.
0: His testy tree.
1: Keep going.
0: There's a lot.
2: You're not going to get a pepper bill in there?
0: No, listen.
1: Lion-nose sword.
0: But again, we don't know. Listen.
1: Come on.
2: So dumb.
1: Come
0: on. But listen, we don't know.
1: Thunder. And I'm telling you, that's what he was doing. Thunder. Thunder.
0: You think that's what it was? I don't think that's what it was.
1: I'm telling you, bro. I know how cats be thinking.
0: Now, here's the thing.
1: He might have did a dog leg hike if it was what you're saying, what people are saying. He was not doing that. He was simulating.
0: It's such an unoriginal copycat society now that there's going to be a kid in a high school football game this weekend who's going to do it.
1: He's going to get ejected.
0: Guaranteed.
1: I had a kid get ejected from the game because his teammates acted like they put a Hall of Fame jacket on him after he scored a touchdown. Ejected from the game.
0: Really?
1: Yes. They're going to get ejected. So young kid or parents out there, tell your kids, tell your wife, tell your kids, don't do these obscene gestures after they make a play because they're going to get ejected.
0: Thank God for DraftKings, because the wait is over. 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The crown is yours. Up next, it's another edition of In Case You Missed It right here on FSR.
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0: Hey, it's Jonas Knox, and you know everything about your favorite players, their stats, their contract, even their injury history. 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
1: they
0: Brady
1: just lucky
0: Quinn,
1: people ain't interpreted the
0: Jonas
1: right way.
0: Jonas Knox of the air.
1: Because it would have been way more of a fallout.
0: Well, LeVar might be onto something.
1: I'm just telling you, it would have been way more of a fallout.
0: By the way, coming up a little over 10 minutes from now, apparently they did get it wrong in the world of football. 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
2: Sometimes you can't get to everything in the world of sports or entertainment. Good thing the guys are here to bring you In Case You Missed It.
0: Guys, in case you missed this, Cam Ward is struggling. The Tennessee Titans are one of the worst teams in the league, and apparently his family is receiving threats. Cam Ward posted about some of these threats, talked about some of these threats that are going on based on his performance, and spoke about it with the media yesterday.
3: I mean, at the end of the day, people are weird. They can say whatever they want at the end of the day. But I think football will take care of a lot of it. You know, my family know the position I'm in. And, you know, they know, you know, what I wanted, you know, my whole life. They're in this position as well with me. And at the end of the day, you know, we all, you know, take within ourselves, not only myself, but every guy in the locker room who's going to go through adversity at some point. And, you know, at the end of the day, you just got to continue to, you know, prepare the same way, continue to, you know, stay the same person. You can never get too high, never get too low. And at the end of the day, I mean, you make plays on the football field. Everything else, you know, handles itself.
0: All right. So I did the hard work for you guys. That's five at the end of the days in that clip from Cam Ward. So we got five.
4: Okay, so he's got a little bit of a crutch there. No big deal.
0: Look, we all do. I just
1: said just like he says too.
0: Now,
1: you just it right there.
0: Yeah, but at the end of the day, we're trying to you know, finish the hour strong here. Okay. No, but this is – I really can't understand or comprehend – the threats on social media because some guy had a bad performance and he's your favorite team's quarterback. I really don't get it. I don't understand
1: fans
0: it.
1: Fans take it too far.
0: I don't understand it. I really don't. Like, what
1: did
0: do you
1: see the Oregon and USC dudes fighting? And he didn't pop the husband or boyfriend was a USC fan, girlfriend wife was an Oregon fan. USC dude fights him. Knocking each other, then knocked her out. They both Oregon. Like, just knocking everybody out. We are Fox Sports. Fandom.
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2: You must have been busy, but The Odd Couple with Rob Parker and Kelvin Washington. We're breaking this down.
7: Every day I'm shuffling.
8: I'm bothered that Deion Sanders, of all people, would sell out his own people with this bogus Protect College Sports Act. Really, Deion? The crime of it all is that there's so few black coaches. He's the most high profile. He checks all the boxes on being the one to stand up and say what you're trying to do to these kids is wrong. And instead, you join in. You become Judas, double Judas, whatever you want to call it. And you align yourself with these terrible people whose goal in life is to set up the system so that white coaches can make all the money they want. I'm just going to go there, make all the money they want to make, leave people hanging whenever they want to leave people hanging, and the kids who are the backbone of college football are once again used, abused, and taken for granted. 50% of college football, young black males. That's why it's a problem, because now they have freedom and now they can make money off their name, image, and likeness. This is criminal. Where are we in this country? A war, high gas prices, people can't buy groceries, and we're worried about college kids making money off of their own name, image, and likeness. When the universities make...
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9: 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I do feel like, and I've been laughing about it the entire day, we are making way too much of the performance of Case Keenum having the game that he had at home, a singular game, and we're talking about Case Keenum. He's a pro's pro. Troy Aikman said when your number's called, you got to be ready, and Case Keenum is always ready. And they asked him about his longevity in the NFL, and he said he keeps getting up. 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He keeps taking hits, and he keeps getting up. He hasn't taken a hit in 5 years. 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
10: I feel like we are making more about Case Keenum than need be. 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
17: Thursday Night Football will kick off week 4 of the NFL as the Steelers take on the Browns, and it all starts at 8:15 p.m. Eastern Time. While Pittsburgh also traded cornerback Joey Porter Jr. to the Cowboys in exchange for a second-round pick and a conditional sixth-round pick. In baseball, the Padres eliminated the Cubs with a 4-1 win. Pete Crow Armstrong and Alex Bregman went hitless for Chicago in the series. San Diego will take on Milwaukee in the NLDS, which starts on Saturday. The White Sox eliminated the Astros from the postseason with a 7-3 win, their first postseason series win since 2005, and they're going to face Cleveland in the ALDS. While the Yankees roll past the Red Sox 9-2, eliminating Boston, Yankees will face the Rays in the ALDS. And in the WNBA, Arike Ogunbowale dropped 45 points as the Wings forced a Game 3, beating the Valkyries 108-100. I'm Monty Bolaños.
18: Hello!
2: Morning to all. It's two pros and a cup of Joe.
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2: Jonas Knox.
20: What do you mean funny? Funny how?
2: Brady

0: Oh, yeah. Oh, yeah. Oh, yeah.
1: Call me Vito.
0: Come on. Call you Vito.
2: Don't do that. But great job. That's a good pull.
3: It is two pros and a cup of Joe. 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LeVar Arrington, Brady Quinn, Jonas Knox with you here. 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
3: listening on the podcast, Woo! We appreciate you doing so. And look, it is October. We do have football. We've also got baseball. 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The NLDS is here, streaming live on Fox 1. Both NLDS series can be seen on Fox 1, the Phillies or Braves at the Dodgers and the Padres at the Brewers. 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
2: You ain't lived life until you walked into a stadium. Little league, high school, college, pro, don't even matter. You walk into that stadium as you're walking into that stadium. I used to embarrass my kids for our flag football games. I'd be blasting out of the Tiger when we pulled up. I was the head coach of our flag football team when my kids were like 7 or 8. I would be blasted. I had a Tiger.
3: I mean, it's got to be one of those go-to.
2: It's got to be one of
3: the
2: most intense, amazing feelings listening to I Had a Tiger when you first pull up to walking into the stadium, man. Got to try it. Just telling you.
3: Woo! By the way, I think it
2: get you going.
3: 82, it came out.
2: How about it?
3: Stood the test of time.
2: Still good today.
3: You know, the other one they used to play at our games was the Mortal Kombat theme.
2: Mm.
3: That one as well, too.
2: Okay.
4: That sounds about right.
3: Yeah, there was one.
2: Okay.
4: Sounds about right.
3: What do you mean by that? What do you get
4: exactly
3: there?
4: What I mean. Like, where you grew up and what they'd play about.
3: Buddy, don't look at me. It's
4: play. Let's play a video game theme song. Yay.
2: Patty right there with a lollipop. Cotton candy.
3: What would they play at Dublin Kaufman?
2: With the Kool-Aid. Man.
3: What would the Rocks play?
4: It would be closer to some, Eye of the Tiger, AC/DC, that sort of Rocks.
2: Yeah.
4: All
2: right. I know, roll, Patty.
4: Whee!
2: Yeah, you'll be right there in the stand. Whee!
3: Hell yeah, brother.
2: Mommy, look at my cotton candy, Mom. Jonas is my favorite player. Jonas, yeah, woo! That'd be Spanky in the stand.
3: It wouldn't be me. I wasn't on the field.
2: He'd still be a fan of you, though.
3: All right, so We Will Rock You as well, too.
2: That's a good one. We Will Rock You. That's a good one.
3: There's that. I looked up a short list of all the crowd participation songs, like stadium anthems.
2: Dreams. Dreams is a good one,
3: most
2: too.
3: Of these are terrible, but
2: Van Halen, Right Now, too. Right Now is a good one, too.
3: Welcome to the Jungle.
2: Welcome to the Jungle. That's a good one. That's a good one.
3: Enter Sandman.
2: That's a good one.
3: Vatek.
2: A good one. They're undefeated.
3: They roll out with that. What's the intro song for Penn State when they come out?
2: It's the Lion King.
4: I'll never hear that the same ever again. What did the guy say it translates to?
2: It's a lion.
4: Yeah. It's a lion.
2: Oh, my gosh. Oh, my gosh. It's a lion.
4: It just doesn't hit the same.
2: Yeah, right.
3: Yeah. South Carolina does 2001 Space
2: Clearly
3: Odyssey.
2: It doesn't hit the same when they come into our stadium.
4: What's 2001 Space Odyssey?
3: You would know it if you heard it. Lorena, can we play 2001 Space Odyssey?
1: Sure.
3: It was Ric Flair's entrance music as well, too, and South Carolina plays it when they come out.
2: Do they really?
3: It's actually pretty awesome. Yeah, it's pretty awesome. And then they play Sandstorm after they score touchdowns. But they haven't scored a lot of those this year, so I wouldn't worry about anybody getting too fired up about that.
4: Dang.
3: So 2001 Space Odyssey.

0: we were efforting here. We actually have a live studio band that's with us here. Joining
1: I ain't
0: us.
1: Gonna put. I'm not gonna dun dun dun. Like no, that's not. No, that's, she's good right now. Yeah, you gave her an on the spot request.
0: Yeah, no, it's a request. Yeah, there's no. Yeah, no.
1: It's
0: Sanford
1: all good.
0: Song
1: yeah,
0: here.
1: Yeah, nothing going on here.
0: It's no Sanford and Son. Yeah. Come on, man.
1: There we go.
2: For.
1: I mean, all right, come on, Rick. Rick is all ready to.
3: When does this?
1: He's all ready
3: to
1: the.
0: You'll know it if you hear it.
3: Oh, okay, cool. Yeah, can't wait to.
1: He's already in the ring. Oh, yeah.
3: Oh, yeah.
1: Oh, yeah.
0: It's awesome. Full light show and everything. And then they go out and just get pistol whipped by Alabama. Just knifed in front of 85,000 people who are looking around going, hey, we thought we were filming the program here. I didn't know you guys were trying to play a game.
3: Oh, come on, man. It's not that bad.
0: Well, we do have
1: that's pretty fire.
0: A bit of an issue in the NFL.
1: A little bit.
0: But it's an issue that, you know, apparently nothing can be done about. So that whole pass interference call that went against the Rams the other night. Apparently that shouldn't have been a pass interference call. Sean McVay spoke about the conversation he had with the NFL. The NFL informed him, yeah, you know what, Sean, you're right. That shouldn't have been pass interference. And if it wasn't pass interference, that would have been a pick, and that would have been ball game, and the Rams are 2-1. Instead, there was another illegal hands to the face. There was also an ensuing drive that resulted in a pick by Matthew Stafford. But none of that would have happened had they called it correctly on the field on Sunday Night Football. Sean McVay spoke about it afterwards.
4: You know, the goal is to just get good, consistent feedback. It doesn't matter, you know, though, like, I've told you, the only thing that matters to me is how to educate our players. And it's like I said to you guys afterwards, I wouldn't change the way that I'm coaching Josh Wallace on how to play the cycle of that snap. Whether it was or wasn't right, that wasn't the point. The call was made, and that was what the call was. What I am interested in is if there's any sort of feedback that says this is in alignment with what would be correctly officiated as a DPI, here's the coaching points that you want your DBs or your back end guys to be able to have. That's the only thing that I'm really worried about. That game's over with. We're 1-2 football team, and got to be able to move forward, and that's where we're at.
0: I mean, cool. Hey, you know how you got screwed over there? There's nothing we can do about it except acknowledge that you got screwed over. Then leave me alone. Like, I don't want to, just leave me alone. Like, go do something. If it's not going to change what happened on the field, don't waste my time. It's like the Western Michigan stuff. Like, don't waste my time. If it's not going to, if nothing, the result isn't going to, we're not going to get a different outcome and the result's not going to change, then what's the point? Like, you guys screwed up and it'll probably happen again later this season.
3: Yeah, I don't have a lot on this. I mean, you have got a coach complaining about a call that, you know, that you can't change, and, you know, we're talking about it, but the reality is it's in the past. It's no different than any other, you know, time we've had this discussion. It feels a little bit like karma, maybe, for the Rams for not as big of a game. It's like to send a team to a Super Bowl, but
0: yes,
3: it does feel like maybe that the Saints somewhere are smiling right now with how they got left out of all that.
1: Well, Western Michigan isn't.
0: I wonder.
1: Western Michigan sit there saying, yeah, well, At least the call you got, you had more time to play after it was all said and done.
0: So I do wonder about this, though, because in the NBA, like, you'll see makeup calls to where if there's a questionable call on one end of the floor, they can immediately go back and they can do something to make it right. And I just wonder, in the back of their mind, are the officials for, you know, that are doing the next Rams-Eagles games thinking to themselves, like, hey, man.
1: No.
0: I mean,
1: they're just like quarterbacks, just like players, short memory. You're not taking a call from the last play, let alone the last game. You're not doing that.
0: What about the officials that made the call? Their next game.
1: Nope.
0: You screwed up.
1: I think you
0: botched a call.
1: I think just like players, they go in with the intentions of having the best possible showing that they can have. And whether they call the perfect game or not, it is what it is. But with that being said, all you can do is try and call the best game that you can call. And if you miss the call, you miss the call. And you know, what did I do wrong here? What could I have done differently? Okay, you make your proper corrections, and then you move on and try to do better in the next game. I think it's pretty simple, but I don't think that the ref that called that is going into this next game like all week, like, oh my gosh, like just on rewind on their
0: but that's,
1: computer
0: but that
1: screen
0: would be
1: or something.
0: But that would be a natural thought, though. Like you would want to.
1: That I want to get that call back.
0: Yeah, no, just like, hey man, I gotta make sure that I'm on this because I don't want that to happen again. And the next time there is a call, and maybe you could justify a PI call. Maybe they keep the flag in the pocket and don't make that call.
1: Oh yeah, I mean that's called adapting and adjusting.
3: I mean, they're not trained that way. It's not how it works.
0: But human,
3: I don't know what else to say.
0: Human nature, you don't think human nature kicks in and they're not looking around going,
1: you want to naturally improve yourself.
3: I think human nature kicks in when you have a couple bad calls at the beginning of a game and the crowd and everyone in the free world's getting on you. And you see it as an official up on the Jumbotron and, you know, you can't overturn it or whatever. Like, I think that's when it would get to you. I don't think this week anyone gives a rip about what happened last week.
0: I
3: move on.
0: I wonder if there would ever be the opportunity for them to challenge PI calls again. And I know that they did the 1-year trial run, and it was almost like by week 12, people sort of gave up on it. But I do wonder, you know, if there would be some sort of a clamoring for, hey, man, like this is a pretty punitive penalty. Like the yardage in some cases is the most punitive penalty you can get. I wonder if there would ever be a discussion again. Hey, this should be reviewable. Like, let's take a look at it. Or to your point that you were making the other day, Brady, like in slow motion, you could probably justify a lot of this stuff. And in real time, you're just going to go with the guys on the field who are making the call.
3: So. Well, and it all comes down to replay and how you'd implement it. So that's the toughest part is if you're not going to make it reviewable, then, you know, it's going to be a play that you just have to realize that it's going to look a lot different in still shots and in slow-mo than it does in real time. I mean, I'll be honest with you. I looked back and in slow-mo, I thought, oh, okay, I could see it being PI. Like, I didn't look at that and say, no chance, no way. Like, again, it was called on the field, and I'm like, yeah, he kind of grabbed them and kind of, like, if you look at enough contact when the ball was thrown, the whole thing, I'm like, yeah, I could see that. Like, I wasn't, like, so strong in one direction or the other. But I think that's the difficulty of this is if you're not going to make it reviewable, you are going to be subject to everyone in the free world who gets a better look at it than the official did being able to weigh in and having their opinion. But again, this doesn't really matter when it's all said and done. I think what's more interesting about all this is there was a report that came out about Kirk Herbstreit, and it talked about the extension he just signed with Amazon. And I'm not sure if you guys saw this, but it mentions how essentially he's like a placeholder.
0: Yeah, keep the seat warm.
3: Like Amazon can go out and sign someone instead of him to replace him, which I find kind of fascinating. And I only bring this up because, you know, you've got Troy Aikman who's trying to negotiate his deal with Disney or, you know, ESPN for Monday Night Football. Joe Buck's got his deal done, but Aikman's not. They've been together forever, obviously moved there from Fox together. And then in the case of Herbstreit, you know, when we go back to when he initially took over this job, it was Sean McVay who was rumored to wanting to maybe step away from football for a bit, jump into the broadcast booth. They were going to throw a Brinks truck at him to do it. And everyone seems to think he'd be great calling games. I do as well. But I guess Herbstreit jumped on it before he did, and the ship sailed. And that's where we find ourselves now, where it's like, oh, all right, like if Herbstreit wants to go ahead and sign this deal, it's great because he's getting paid so much doing game day, calling college football games and NFL games that he's maybe fair saying, okay, if that's the language you would put it, so be it, and I'll do this until, you know, I can't do it anymore. But I do wonder if Sean McVay is in the back of their mind, depending on how this season goes, when Matt Stafford retires, Aaron Donald would go back into retirement too. I do wonder if that's the guy maybe they're looking at or hoping would say, yeah, I'm going to go ahead and do this. Maybe I'm going to take a break for a while from things, go do TV for a while, and then be able to come back to the game. Because there's no doubt he'd be one of the most sought-after head coaches to come back in if that was his desire. So I find it interesting. Like that news story came out. And again, there's plenty of great broadcasters and analysts who
0: you're one of them
3: could take over that job.
0: You're one of them there.
3: Greg Olson's someone who I would advocate for you know, finding a way into a major spot like that. But the point is, it's interesting they put that into the deal and that became public. You know, you wonder who leaked it. I wouldn't think Kirk Herbstreit would want that leaked. I mean, it's just, it's odd that that would get out there unless there's a purpose behind it.
0: It's also, I saw, and Florio wrote about it, that Herbstreit's deal's coming up at ESPN soon as well, too. And so he's in this spot to where he's either going to have two jobs, one job, or no job, based on the contract and the deal that he got from Amazon as basically the placeholder.
3: You have to ask yourself if the bubble's been burst a bit. If you're looking at what's happening maybe with Troy Aikman, they might be playing hardball and saying, well, look, CBS is getting out of their Romo deal. And I'm not calling collusion here, but I do think if you're all these other networks and you look at your constraints with the cost of media rights, knowing specifically with the NFL how those rights are going up, knowing right now with college football, there's, you know, right now ESPN's at a 30-day negotiating window to give an idea and essentially set an offer to what it would be if they were going to take all of the games for an expanded 2014 playoff. Now that comes to a close here soon. They've got to make a decision on that. And then it goes to the open market. I would imagine that it will get to the open market because I would imagine the college football playoff realizes they can get a lot more if they get more TV networks involved. But my point is the cost of all of this live content is only going up.
0: Yeah.
3: And so if you look at it from a network standpoint, you're saying, like, how can we not pay, you know, as much money for these guys, where there's always been this argument. Are you going to watch the game regardless? Like,
0: 100%.
3: Was I going to watch Texas Ohio State regardless of who's calling the game? Of course.
0: Look, and this is not a shot at broadcasters, but you're the topping. You're the enhancement to it. You're not actually the cake. You're not actually what people are there to watch. And I don't know a lot. Look, you may watch the game and turn the sound down if certain broadcasters are on.
3: Sure.
0: And I totally get it.
3: Sure.
0: But I'm not going to not watch a football game because so-and-so's calling the game and I'm not a fan of his work. That's not going to deter me from doing it. So that's why I wonder, yeah, the same thing. How many of them are like, man, are we really given $20+ million a year for his analysis when we can get it for half the price somewhere else and people are still going to watch the game?
3: Like, now, I would come back to you and say, and this is where, you know, we talked about like the brand power of OBJ, which, I mean, LeVar, we had our nice discussion, but I'm saying with a team, it's different because you have to have production, right? You have to have a guy who, especially if you're not going to be a featured receiver, you have to play special teams. Otherwise, you can't fill up a roster spot because you're hurting everyone else by not being able to give them those reps and snaps. Now, you want to say Amazon wants to bring on OBJ for their broadcast or have them part of the pregame show? Okay. Like, now we're talking. Like, now we're talking about a network saying, I can justify the cost of bringing in a guy like that because I'm going to be able to go to all these different sponsors and be able to get additional,
0: sure,
3: you know, ad, you know, advertisement sales, et cetera, et cetera. So there is a way of recouping some of what you're paying them, but it does, you know, if you're just talking about the pure essence of calling a game, yeah, it can enhance it or it can make it an awful experience. And that's kind of subjective as it is. But at the same time, you are kind of looking at saying, do we really need to pay him this much? Because Romo was the one that said it, and now Romo's the one that may actually be collapsing the entire, you know, industry as far as the pay.
0: It drove him to drink. You don't want the rest of those guys having that issue.
5: Yeah. Interesting.
3: But I think that's the issues, more interesting man. Deal of all this.
5: You got like Q's being serious. What is wrong with you, man?
0: I
5: need the room, bro.
0: But I think it's all the same, though. Like, if you're watching a game, you're watching the game. You're not watching it just for who's there. And the pregame.
5: You said Romo was drinking in the booth. Now that we look back on it, no. He wasn't just drinking on the road. He was drinking in the booth too.
0: Getting all this money,
5: Jim.
0: Getting all this money. How can I throw it all away? But that's also why the, you know, NBA on TNT crew was so valuable. That's why ESPN wanted them and was willing to do whatever they could to make it exactly the same. We don't want to change anything because those guys recognize their value. Like, full disclosure, there are NBA games, majority of NBA games I'd rather watch Barkley and those guys and that entire crew do pre, post, and halftime than watch the actual game because they're so good. But as far as the, when the games tip off or the games kick off, you're watching for the action on the court or the floor or the field. You're not watching because you like some guy's, you know, broadcasting style more than the other. Like, that's where, like, some of these salaries that are being handed out is crazy.
1: I don't know, man. Some guys, I'm sorry, Keith Jackson, Marv Albert, like guys like that.
0: They're
1: just as much a part, Dick Vitale.
0: But would you not watch one of those games that Keith Jackson was calling?
1: But let's be clear, the experience would be different. Gus Johnson, like, the experience would be different if you didn't feel the energy. That's why Gus got such a criticism on not having, like, having that monotone approach to the touchdown that was made.
0: Well, they didn't take him to London. I'd be pissed off, too.
1: All I'm saying is, would you still watch the game 100%? But the guys that are special when they do it,
0: it's an enhancer. I totally agree.
1: 100% totally agree. Is just as much a part. If I can turn it off and not listen to the sound, then you've missed in putting the total production of the show together. You've missed. That's the bottom line. If I have to listen to it, like, there are certain games when Buck and Aikman call the game, that's just as much a part of my excitement for the game, hearing them set it up, going back and forth. It's a part of the experience. So, yes, I would watch the game. But is my experience enhanced by those ones that are special at doing what they do? 100%. 100%. And I feel that way when I've heard Brady call games. I feel that way about Brady.
0: Really?
1: Because I know. And maybe it's because I know him.
3: Such an idiot.
1: But here's it, right? Because I know how much being accurate matters, right? Like, I know. If anybody knows how much it means to Brady Quinn to be accurate on what he's saying, I do over the time of doing this show.
0: Just do what I do. Round
1: not you.
0: Hey,
1: man, yeah,
3: couldn't
1: not
3: do
1: you.
3: It on the field enough. Better do it in the booth. You know what I'm saying? It's like,
1: not you, Jonas.
0: No, I just round up. Yeah, that seems right.
1: Hey, Jonas, not you. but again,
3: I just like when Jonas takes a shot in the dark. He takes a shot in the dark at something that's way off. It's one of my favorite things you do.
0: But if one little bit is true, and I can justify it.
3: Can you imagine if we were all in a foxhole together? We'd be like, all right, Jonas, you got our back? You got the guy over there? Like, yeah, I'm good. We're good.
1: One of these shots hit guys.
3: Yeah. We're hard to take care of business. We're like, hey, Jonas, you good over there? You good, buddy?
0: I got an in the vicinity.
3: Pew.
0: I won't land it.
3: Ricocheting everywhere.
0: But the grenade I throw will hit the dirt, and the dirt will fly up in his face. Like, that's...
1: You're the one that takes the pin out of the grenade and drops it by accident. That's you.
0: Wait, hold on. Wait.
1: Yeah, let's do that one again. Like, we don't get a do-over.
0: We're all
1: out of here. We don't get a do-over.
0: It is two pros and a cup of Joe here on Fox Sports Radio, brought to you in part by DraftKings. The wait is over. 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
29: It's not like the Bears played well before Caleb Williams' injury. Caleb Williams gets hurt. And I want to say that it's going to be okay. Like, him screaming on the ground was very Rasheed Wallace-esque. Oh my God, you thought, is the guy losing a foot? No, it's a hamstring injury. Oh, it's a knee. It's an Achilles. He's done for the year. It didn't look like it was that. It looked like something that's going to knock him out for the game, and it did. But overall, when I saw that, I'm like, wow. wow, you would think that it was one of the worst looking injuries in the world, the way he was, everything was treated, like we thought, oh, it's awful, and look, heroically he's telling everybody, I'll be back. I'm like, okay, it's not a knee, it's not an Achilles, it's a hamstring. It looked like it was gonna be okay, and luckily he's okay.
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0: Hey, Brady, come get your boy, man. He's got issues.
1: You asked for some feedback. I told you.
0: He might be back.
1: No way. Never.
0: It is two pros and a cup of Joe here at Fox Sports Radio. LeVar Arrington, Brady Quinn, Jonas Knox with you. Coming up, we'll call it 15 minutes from now. 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It's been a while since we were at Alice in Chains on this show. Lorraine is on a heater right now.
2: Thanks. I borrowed Vars.
1: Nice.
0: Dealing back there.
1: Nice.
0: All right. Who's ready for a rumor that has no shot of happening? This, according to Dan Wolkin of Yahoo Sports, he spoke with a quote-unquote insider, and the conversation was that if Jim Harbaugh gets fired by the Chargers, that some college teams will take a look at him. Right, so that according to this report.
1: Can he come back? Summary. Is he allowed to come back?
0: Well, that's the problem. He's, you know, what is it, a minimum year suspension? He's going to get a minimum.
3: A minimum. I believe what I put down in the notes about this. They've got to essentially go to like the board or something like that. There's a committee on infractions with the NCAA they'd have to go to and justify his hire. And then even in that instance, to Jonas's point, they'd still suspend him for a year. But even beyond that, let's say they couldn't justify it, because it's not just the infractions from the Connor Stallions, science, you know, stealing stuff, and him not being cooperative with the investigation. It also stems back to a recruiting violation during COVID, which didn't seem like that big of a deal, but it also lends you to think there might have been more there than was reported. But the combination of both, I believe, like, he could coach to like 2038 or something ridiculous, like 14-year, like, or 12-year show cause or something like that. I think it was like 14 when they initially gave it to him. But these rumors, man, it's like, it's so early in the season. Can we just wait and see what happens? I mean, the fact that we're basing this off of what? Someone said that there's, what they say, instability, there's cultural issue or something. Like, we're three games in the season and we're gonna panic like this?
0: I don't even know why this would even, like, why would anybody think that Jim Harbaugh would, if he gets fired, say, you know what? All right, I'm out. I want to go coach in college.
3: Who doesn't think he would be hired somewhere else?
0: 100%. And also, because I think there's, you know, people are asking more questions about Mike McDaniel than they are Jim Harbaugh. It's not as if Harbaugh's gotten to the Chargers and they've lacked success. They haven't won a Super Bowl, but they've been competitive. They've been a good team, and he was a really, really big get for them. And so the idea that they're going to move on from Jim Harbaugh at this point, and he's going to sit out for a year. What's he going to do? He's going to take a college job, and who's going to coach for him for a year? Sharon Moore? We're going to roll this thing back out again?
1: Oh, wow.
0: Like, it's just, like, none of it makes any sense. He's not getting fired. The Chargers aren't going to. It was such a big get for that organization. Like, they finally had their big time coach. They, you know, somebody they thought they could compete for notoriety in town with the Rams and all that. They're not going to part ways with him. It's not happening. I don't see it.
1: I'm just curious, do we have any idea, because I don't know off the top of my head, has he ever gotten off to this slow of a start with a program and all his successful ventures?
3: I think it's the worst start he's gotten off to.
1: Yeah, I would have somewhat of a concern. Listen, I always feel like if a coach knows how to have success, they generally, if they've proven it more than one time, especially in more than one place, that they can have success, they generally have success. It's like just the functionality of how they built their staff or how they built the culture, how they build things. They generally tend to, their track record tracks with them having success with where they go. I just wonder, has his, like, did something change? Like, did the league catch up to what made him successful? Did other coaches catch up to him? Like, what would be the difference between what he's had with success? I mean, he was able to go to the Super Bowl with Colin Kaepernick.
0: So he won 11 games his first two seasons, each season with the Chargers. They're 0-3. What do you think is the difference between this year, the year before, and the year before that? Your guy.
1: Who, Justin Herbert?
0: Nah, the vapor. Mike McDaniel.
3: Oh. The last time he had a three-game losing streak that I can at least go back, when it first happened was Stanford. But that wasn't to start the season. So it's hard to really think of a time where he started a season this poorly. Even going back to his college days as a head coach. And look, I can understand, too, if there's a thought, because if you looked at the Chargers under Brandon Staley, they went from a 9-18 that missed the playoffs. Okay, that's still a winning record. They go 10-7 the next year. They finish second in the AFC West. They lose in the wild card round, but still a step in the right direction. It felt like for some reason there was a ton of pressure to win now, and maybe it's because it's Herbert or Brandon Staley was a first-time head coach, or his just aggressiveness on going for it on fourth down, which at that point in time, I don't want to say it was revolutionary, but he was way more aggressive than a lot of coaches, right? He leaned heavily into the analytics more than most maybe would. And then the next year they go 5-9, and he's fired obviously before the season even ends. So if you wanted to make that argument and say this is an ownership group that right now views their window to win is right here, right now, I could maybe understand that, but I also feel like there's a lot of moving parts. This has been a snake bitten team, and he's proven that he can win games. They're not where they need to be from an offensive identity standpoint yet.
1: But is that acceptable? Is that okay? It seems like, okay, if you're going to give a real criticism, this is a regression from what he has built and what he's created. So,
3: sure.
1: If that's
3: are you just going to throw in the towel after one year?
1: No, I'm not saying that, but what I'm asking is how critical are you able to be if in this year you go backwards? I mean, wouldn't you think that you're going to have massive improvement? I mean, a lot of prognosticators said that this is Herbert's year to transition into being that quarterback. This team, this offense, this is that year, you know, the groundswell of what the LA Chargers could potentially be. And that hasn't been. I'm not saying you throw in the towel, but I'm saying if it doesn't improve from what it is right now, how intense is the criticism and scrutiny that comes with that?
0: I think it's going to be Herbert that gets more of it.
3: And so you obviously are going to look at this a lot differently. But like last year, the Chiefs went 6-11. Now Mahomes got hurt, but he did play 14 games. So, you know, they had a losing record even with Mahomes at quarterback. And there was maybe some discussion of, you know, hey, where are they at now? Rebuilding and all this stuff. And they've obviously had a lot more success. They've won, you know, three Super Bowls. They've obviously been to a number of Super Bowls as well in the playoffs, et cetera. But it's like, and I'm not saying that Andy Reid's on the same level as Jim Harbaugh. Clearly, he's above that. I mean, Andy Reid's making a case for maybe being one of the greatest all time. But it's weird how he immediately, because of the start they've gotten off to, it's like, oh, yeah, we should just fire him. It's like, all right, well, who are you going to bring in? Like, who's your upgrade to Jim Harbaugh if you want to move on from this guy so fast?
1: Yeah, I don't know.
3: If you don't have an answer, it's like, well, then why are we moving off of the guy who's already, you know, brought you to the playoffs, has been a solid coach, and he's been a proven winner?
1: But I would also say that's not my everyday job. If it were my everyday job, my answer might, my response might be different. I don't know. I mean, I would have to assume you have to have a contingency or redundancy effect in play at all times. I would assume going into a hire of a coach, you already have your list of coaches that you would have hired if you didn't hire him. And if something doesn't work out with this coach, we immediately look right back to this group of coaches that are on the coach's prospects board. I would think that you have prospects for that position just like the positions on the football field. I would think that, but I don't know. I don't know that for certain.
0: I do like the Chargers getting 7 points at Seattle this weekend. I'll tell you that right now. Do like that.
3: You know why I like that?
0: Why is that?
3: You know why I like that so much? I like that because it's Patty's team.
0: Yeah.
3: And Patty needs to be humbled a bit with this.
0: You bolt up or bolt down.
4: They lost to the Commanders last week. I already got humbled.
3: We need one more week.
4: Come on, man.
3: One more week.
4: Come on, man.
3: Sorry, dude.
0: Let's keep it within seven. That's all we need.
4: Come on, man. No.
3: We're not saying you don't win. We're just saying you're not going
0: to
3: cover.
0: And by the way, look, if let's say this season just continues to go poorly for the Chargers, they're probably not going to be drafting a quarterback. They could end up with Jeremiah Smith.
3: You know who they get. There you go.
0: Yes. Imagine Jeremiah Smith with Justin Herbert.
1: Imagine that.
0: What up, Var?
1: Yeah, well, but then you don't have any more excuses.
3: Yeah, that's because you got Jeremiah Smith. You're
1: right. Then you have no more excuses.
3: You don't need any excuses. See?
1: Like, we're using Breer as an excuse this year. You know, that's what we've been doing. We're using Breer as an excuse. He's a little distracted, and he isn't focused on being the type of quarterback he needs to be.
0: Yeah. Let me.
1: You can't use him next year. You can't use her next year, and if they were to get Jeremiah Smith, you can't use any other excuse about why Justin Herbert cannot be the player that people thought he was going to be when he was coming out of college.
0: So you always got to have one in your back pocket, an excuse you can go to at all times.
1: Yeah, I mean, I think that's just like what we just talked about for position filling too. But I don't know. I don't know that to be true. But what would be the excuse that you would conjure up to say that next year – is the year, and then it doesn't end up being the year for him then? Well, I mean, where are we going with?
0: I mean, yeah. I don't
3: well,
0: know.
3: That's you, the thing is, me. Next year, it's of fair. What,
1: he gets if married?
3: You,
1: like,
3: if you have 2 years in a row where you're seeing a decline, like, clearly it's different. But to sit there and say, like, hey, we've got a new offensive coordinator. We're trying to do some different things. We're trying to kind of find our offensive identity. And Mike McDaniel's trying to figure it out, too. You know, I think it's fair to be patient with it.
0: Yeah. Well, I know this. We're not going to be patient any longer. We got to get to break because we're handing out an award here on this show. 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
14: I mean, to win with a third string left tackle and third string quarterback is like using rental clubs at a major and winning the major. Like, it's just, it's insane what I was watching. Case Keenum had a perfect passer rating against the Blitz. It's unheard of. Against a good Philadelphia defense with good corners in the pass rush. But I'm watching Kevin O'Connell, Minnesota, 3-0 with no offense. I'm watching Clint Kubiak, 3-0 with the Raiders. Ben Johnson last night with Case Keenum. Kyle Shanahan, his roster's falling apart, 3-0. If you have a head coaching opening in this league, unless you can get the very hottest defensive coordinator, like Jesse Minter, in like 3 years, people talked about Jesse Minter, Mike McDonald in Seattle. Unless you can get the defensive coordinator who's been on a three-year heater, just hire the offensive guy. Even the offensive guys that flame out, Mike McDaniel in Miami, made the playoffs twice. Made Tua a Pro Bowler. Mike McCarthy in Dallas. They were the number one offense in the league when he was there. I mean, Matt LaFleur made the playoffs six times. Todd Monken in Cleveland was considered like a reach. I don't know. I watched Deshaun Watson last 2 weeks. Would a defensive coach take Deshaun Watson from what he was in week one and last year to what I watched the last 2 weeks? Deshaun Watson looks like, to me, all those rookies for the Browns, all those young players and Deshaun Watson, that's a real football team. Again, I don't know if Todd Monken's going to be a great coach, but he's been around the league forever. But you got to be able to solve the quarterback. I love D'Amico Ryans. He can't solve the Texans' run game, their offensive line, or C.J. Stroud. Todd Monken just...
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0: Two pros and a cup of Joe, Fox Sports Radio. LeVar Arrington, Brady Quinn, Jonas Knox with the air. Coming up top of next hour. A little over 10 minutes from now, we're going to catch up with our guy, Albert Breer. He will have you covered on all things NFL. We're going to hear some Ohio State talk, I'm sure, but all things with AB coming up here shortly. But it is time right now, as we do every single week, to honor somebody. There's a lot of awards that are handed out. Nothing is greater than being the Express Pros Pro of the Week. And the Express Pros Pro of the Week this week goes to...
1: Shotgun snap, Brock. Pumps, throws, wants Evans! Touchdown! 49ers! Evans! The defender couldn't see the ball coming because Mike didn't put his hands up. And the ball hit him right in the hip. Mike Evans snags it. And the 49ers offense strikes again.
2: And why...
1: And here's the snap. Play action. Purdy rolling out to his right. Pumps. Kittle! Touchdown! 49ers! George throws the ball into the stands. A big hug. It's the fourth touchdown pass of the game for Brock Purdy.
0: There it is. 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By the way, should be pointed out, Brock Purdy, currently... second shortest odds. Yeah, second shortest odds to win the MVP. He's been awesome.
3: If I had a vote, he'd be my vote. Yeah. He's been outstanding this season.
0: More than Josh Allen, huh?
3: Yes.
0: Yeah. As I was thinking about this, too, he's right now the best quarterback in the NFC.
4: He's balling, man.
0: Yeah.
3: Playing that way. He's playing great. Yeah. And the other thing is, I mean, and look, Josh Allen's the best player. And there's no doubt you can make an argument for how well he's playing this season, too. There's a little bit of like, all right, we're on the goal line. Let's let Josh run it in. I'm like, oh, okay. Like we're going to include the rushing touchdowns in there, too, on these sneaks. Like, give it to James Cook. Give the guys some love as well, you know?
0: You mean it's like the McVay move last year. They'd be at the one-yard line. Instead of turning around and handing it off to Kyron Williams, they just throw a fade route to Devontae Adams. Like, you could easily punch this in. But there was a concerted effort to get Devontae the ball there.
4: His old ass was balling, too. Man.
0: Damn.
4: I thought he was washed. He was balling.
0: Really?
4: Yeah, he was
5: balling. We are Fox Sports!
0: Hey, it's Jonas Knox. 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
8: Jason Smith and Mike Harmon are dropping knowledge like this.
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10: This should tell you more than anything else how legit the Bears are. This should stamp, Bears, Super Bowl contender. Give me stamp, like a passport stamp. Third string quarterback, where this is, again, this is a lick your wounds type week. Caleb Williams, hey, the best news was the fact the guy's screaming on the field. He's putting his finger up. Yeah, he's week to week. Maybe he comes back next week, right? But still, this Bears team is not only has stars on it like Williams, who's one of the best quarterbacks in the NFL, but they got some dudes that have bought into this system that when the quarterback is out, we still win this dominantly. This is stuff that the Patriots would do when Brady got hurt, or the Chiefs would do if Chad Henne had to play a week and Mahomes was out. This is what the best teams, or if the Rams, if Stafford's out for a game, still come in and win a game. This is stuff the best teams do, is win like this when you are wounded with a third-string quarterback that hasn't played since 2023. And you wouldn't have known it because he looked great. The offense looked great. It was, if you didn't know, if you were transported from like the year 2020 to now and watch this game and go, wow, Case Keenum's a Pro Bowl quarterback. Huh? This guy's been great. I'm glad he found a home, right? That's awesome. What a great start. No. Guy hasn't played in over 2 years. This is his first game in 2 years. Wow, really? Yeah, the quarterback got hurt. Oh, well, who's the back? He's the backup? No, he's actually the third string. The backup quarterback got hurt too. Oh, wow. Okay, and these wide receivers are all stars? No, they're just a bunch of guys. They get let the best wide receiver go a year ago. Oh, okay, and the defense is great? No, not really, but they get turnovers. They did that tonight. Like, this is how good the Bears are. It all works.
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10: When they won, Saquon Barkley was 150 yards a week, right? That's not happening anymore. How many problems do the Eagles have? Like, in one game, they went from, hey, we're 2-0, we're staying at the top. You see the other teams in the NFC East. Giants lost their quarterback. Commanders lost their quarterback. Cowboys are 1-2. Yeah, all of a sudden, nope, we got just as many, maybe not, if not more, because we are falling from that level we were at. We were a top five team in the NFL the last 2-3 years. Now we're falling completely out of that because they don't have the horses anymore. When you get Case Keenum to not just win the game, but look like he's having a top 10 week in the NFL quarterback-wise, that's problems. When you can't put any points on the board, in a game where you should be able to put points on the board, you got problems.
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12: 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Swung on and deep drive. Right field. Got a chance. And there it goes. A three-run homer. Cody Bellinger. 8-1 Yankees.
17: You heard it on the Yankees radio network. They swept the Red Sox 9-2, eliminating Boston from the postseason. Yankees will face the Rays in the ALDS starting on Saturday. The White Sox eliminated the Astros from the postseason with a 7-3 win. It's their first postseason series win since 2005. And the Padres took down the Cubs 4-1. San Diego will head to Milwaukee to take on the Brewers in the NLDS. Game 3 between the Phillies and the Braves will start at 8 p.m. Eastern on Thursday in Atlanta. And in the NFL, the Steelers are trading cornerback Joey Porter Jr. to the Dallas Cowboys in exchange for a second-round pick and a conditional sixth-round pick. I'm Monty Bolaños.
18: Hello!
8: Good morning to all. It's two pros and a cup of Joe.
19: 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Yeah.
8: Jonas Knox.
20: 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Funny how?
8: Brady Quinn.
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8: College Football Hall of Famer LeVar Arrington.
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0: morning?
1: All right.
0: You got
2: us? What's up, guys?
1: There he is.
0: The great Albert Breer.
1: Uncle of Madison Breer.
3: Yeah.
4: Jeez.
2: That's right.
3: Yeah. Your family has done well.
0: Yes, it has.
2: AP,
0: so we got a rare one, a late night trade in the NFL. What can you tell us from people you talked to about how the Joey Porter Jr. deal to the Cowboys got done and how it came together?
2: Yeah, I would say, a couple things. Like it clearly gotten an untenable point and to a boiling point yesterday, just as far as his availability goes, and I think you saw that with the injury reporting over the last couple of weeks where, like, he reports a back issue, the team throws conditioning / not injury related on there. And so clearly there was a divide. I don't think, like, the disagreement on the contract was so massive that it could never be worked out. Joey Porter wanted something just short of what Gonzalez and Witherspoon got. He wanted to be in the 30s, and the Steelers weren't quite there. But the Steelers do have that policy where they don't negotiate after the start of the season. And so, I think it just had gotten to a point where it's like, all right, what's materially going to change here? Can we count on the guy? And so, the Steelers got aggressive last night. They got inquiries, and, obviously they found a suitor in Dallas that was willing to go to a place that they were comfortable with. The other thing that's key here, too, and, I know sometimes people's eyes glaze over when, you talk about the comp pick formula and everything else, but I think one thing that's really key here is that if the Steelers had just let him go in free agency, they would have probably gotten a third-round comp pick in 2028. And so what this essentially does is it takes a pick that would have been about 100th overall and moves it up, 50 spots or something like that in the 2028 draft. And then they get a sixth rounder, which is their sixth rounder actually from the George Pickens trade this year. So there's good logic involved in it. And I just think the Steelers kind of came to the conclusion, we're never going to get the full version of Joey Porter this year. He's too pissed off. We can't count on him. So the time's come to move on. And now the Cowboys, you see, a very, very aggressive rebuild where, you're looking at, all right, like, so they trade Micah Parsons away. They trade Micah Parsons away. They trade Osa Digizua away. So those are two big pieces on defense. And they trade for Kenny Clark, Quinnen Williams, Rashawn Gary, and now Joey Porter Jr. So just sort of an interesting, aggressive rebuild for the Cowboys, and we'll see how it plays out the rest of the year. But clearly Dallas thinks they're close to competing for a championship, which is why you do something like this.
1: Albert, I want to ask you about another trade that took place. Obviously, J.J. McCarthy getting traded to the New York Giants. Jonas, I think it was you, talked about maybe this trade deal was already in place, and then they watched how Jameis Winston performed.
0: It was Prisco.
1: Yeah, said that. Okay. Yeah,
0: Mr. Positivity.
1: Yeah. Is there any truth to that logic and thought that maybe they wanted to get through a game with Winston to kind of see what they had in him? I mean, they obviously have Jake Haener on the roster too, but was that kind of the thought in going to get J.J. McCarthy? Because I feel like with the timing of this being year three of his rookie deal, and where Jackson Dart is and his rookie deal with the injuries, it's kind of odd to lump all that together.
2: Yeah. I don't think that was it, Brady. Like, I think, they know what Jameis is, right? Like, and I don't think, like, there was any revelation on Sunday. I don't think, like, Jameis throwing for 300 yards and 5 touchdowns in the rain. Obviously the cost was relatively low, and look, like, it's interesting too, because that was the price that the Vikings paid to move up from 11 to 10 to get J.J. McCarthy in the first place. So it shows you kind of, what happens to a guy's value if he's not playing well. I think as much as anything else, John Harbaugh didn't want to give up on the season, right? And so if you don't want to give up on the season, you're not sure what the quarterback position is going to look like 5 or 6 weeks from now, you want to give yourself a trap door and you want to give yourself another answer. And look, like, I think it's always good business to develop quarterbacks.
4: my fear is, and I think this is the interesting piece of it, right?

0: So, like, in talking to some people about J.J. over the last, and we can go over what went wrong in Minnesota, but just going forward, in talking to people about J.J. over the last couple of days, you know, what you hear is, like, he actually is kind of similar stylistically to Jackson Dart. So, like, what does that mean? Well, you know, he's a good athlete, and he's probably got a little bit of a bigger arm than Jackson Dart, but Dart probably has more arm talent, like, can change speeds in the ball a little bit better. So, like, the offense is set up for Jackson Dart should work for J.J. McCarthy. You're moving the pocket. You're playing an RPO game, you know, in some ways. I think the bigger question is if you put him in there and you play him that way, how long is he going to last? You know, because he's not as big as Jackson Dart. So, you know, I think these are all questions. You know, I think the other question is what J.J. McCarthy needs right now to play, or does he need to sit after everything he went through in Minnesota? You know, and get a little bit of breather. Yeah, I just think it's like the Giants, you add all of that together. And I think it's kind of like one of those, okay, here's another potential answer at the quarterback position later in the year if we need it. Here's a developmental guy at obviously a big value position. And, you know, it's worth it just to see where it goes. And obviously the relationship between Jim and John Harbaugh helps make it happen too. And just Jim's background and knowledge of the kid. Well, I think he's a really good kid. You know what I mean? Like, I think there's a lot of boxes he checks as far as like what you want in a person. And you see where it goes from there.
1: Well, that's interesting that you mentioned the connection between him and Jim Harbaugh, because we were having the conversation earlier, AB, about Harbaugh and currently where this Chargers team is. How much of the criticism is going towards Harbaugh from your perspective? How much is going towards Herbert, and how much time does Herbert have, and or does Harbaugh find himself on a hot seat if this season doesn't improve?
0: Well, I mean, first of all, Lavar, I think when you're 0-3 and you lost to the Cardinals and Raiders to open the season, and all due respect to those teams, the Raiders are playing great, right? Like, but I think based on where the Chargers are, you can say they should have won that game, right? When that's the circumstance, like, there's pieces of the blame pie for everyone. And so I think everybody takes their fair share of what's happened here. And the hard thing for them, of course, is, like, you look at the schedule going forward, and holy crap, you know? Like, they go to Seattle this week. Then I believe they're home against Denver next week. And then the week after that, they go to Kansas City, and then they have their bye. And that's why those first two games were so important, right? Those first two games are so important because if you go 2-0 in those, and then say you go 1-3 through that four-game stretch before the bye, now you're 3-3, you're still okay. 1-5, you're probably not okay, especially when you look after the bye and you see the Rams, the Texans, and the Ravens. So I'd say, like, the big picture questions that you're asking right now for the Chargers is, where is the marriage at between Jim Harbaugh and Mike McDaniel? And, like, how satisfied are you with where that's at, and how can that be fixed? And how is that relationship going to evolve now that the heat's been turned up? Because we all know, like, it's easy to get along when, you know, it's summer and nobody's lost the game. Now you kind of figure out where the strength of the relationship is. And then, yeah, I mean, I think Justin Herbert has to shoulder some blame for this too. You know, I think we've all kind of looked at it and, first 7 years of his career, you look at it, it's like, man, like, that was a tough circumstance he had there, and that didn't quite go right for him. You know, eventually you go through this enough with the quarterback, and eventually the blame is going to land at his feet. So I think both guys, both Jim Harbaugh and Justin Herbert, have to figure some stuff out over the next couple of weeks. And they need to do it fast because the schedule isn't very forgiving.
2: He's Albert Breer, senior NFL reporter, lead content strategist at the MMQB.com. Get him on X at Albert Breer, joining us here on Fox Sports Radio. All right, so there was a report out there, courtesy of the Greg Hill Show, that talked about a rift between Mike Vrabel and Drake May, that, you know, Drake May is not one of Mike Vrabel's guys, etc. Mike Vrabel dismissed it. Drake May kind of dismissed it. You're out there. What is going wrong with the Patriots right now? Because there's been a large portion of this season where they've looked awful and a shell of what they were a year ago.
0: Certainly not good where they are right now. I think the relationship is mostly fine. I mean, look, like, you know, I covered Mike as a player, he can be moody, you know, and he can be tough on guys. But I also think like he's very good at pushing the right buttons on struggling players, right? So I would trust Mike in a situation like this as somebody who's got really high emotional intelligence and will know how to get through to a guy who's struggling in this sort of situation. The more interesting thing to me is kind of how he gets out of this, right? And I think the way you got to look at this, right, it's actually like pretty logical. And I may have been through this with you guys before, but I mean, for 17 games last year, he looked great. And, you know, he's got a really high-end offensive play caller, a really high-end offensive designer, and a guy who, you know, has all that experience in the league, but never had a quarterback quite like this, like that athletically looked like this. So last year, I think to some degree, they were able to kind of get the league on its heels. And, you know, a lot of unscouted looks. And how many times did Drake May's back foot hit the ground and he was able just to rip it because it looked exactly on the game field the way that it looked in practice? Or, like, the defense wasn't quite ready for him as an athlete and he was able to break the pocket and make something happen off schedule. The NFL is just not going to let you do that, you know, over years. Like, the NFL is going to make you come up with other answers. The NFL is going to make you play a different way. I think that happened in the playoffs with some of the better defensive coordinators he was facing in the playoffs, with some of the better defensive personnel he was playing facing in the playoffs. I think essentially, and Brady, you could probably speak to this, like, I think they were making him play quarterback. You know, we're not going to let you out of the pocket. We're going to make you go to number two. We're going to make you go to number three. We're not going to let you beat us deep. We're going to make you go 12 plays, 14 plays, and we're going to bet that somewhere along the line you're going to screw it up. And that's, I think, part of the natural maturation of a quarterback to have to go through stuff like that, and I think that's what he's going through right now. I think it's just illuminated because you had the schedule that they did last year, and then all of a sudden you went from that into playing a murderer's row of defenses in the playoffs, and now, you know, all those groups sort of drew a blueprint for everybody else to work off of in 2026.
3: Yeah, I'll say that lack of talent too, maybe in separating, making some of those easier throws for him. I want to ask you about the Tampa Bay Bucks. Excuse me. Jalen Daniels gets the start for the Bucks this week. It feels like they've gotten off to a disappointing start, to say the least. Do you look at the Todd Bowles situation down there with the commitment they made to Baker Mayfield in the offseason? It feels like someone's going to have to take the blame. Is Todd Bowles ultimately going to be that person?
0: Yeah, I think the tough thing for Todd here is that, I mean, if you look at their history, right, the last couple of years and the way this has gone. So, you know, Dave Canales comes in as the offensive coordinator in 2023. And now we've seen a revival with Bryce Young, right? Like Bryce has looked great through the first 3 weeks of this year. Last week's loss notwithstanding. They lose the next year, Liam Cohen. And Liam Cohen goes to Jacksonville. And Jacksonville wins 13 games. And Trevor Lawrence looks like a different guy, right? And these are the sorts of things that can kind of start to affect ownership, right? Like where, all right, my team is struggling and I had these offensive guys in the in-house. And now like these guys have, you know, taken a couple of number one overall pick quarterbacks and resurrected their careers. And I'm sitting here with my former number one overall pick quarterback. I just paid him. He wasn't playing great and now he's hurt. And so, you know, I know that's like an overly simplistic way of looking at where the Bucks are, the totality of where the Bucks are. You know, but the reality is, like, I do think owners will look at those sorts of things and say, you know, do I need to do this a different way? Do I need to do what the Jaguars and the Panthers did? Did I have the answer in-house? You know, so if they keep struggling and Zach Robinson does a good job with Jalen Daniels, right, like, do you see in a scenario where they're like, maybe we'd like to see this guy as, you know, maybe we'd like to see what this guy would look like as the head coach? Or, you know, at the end of the year, do you get to that point where everyone's struggling and it's like, we need to redo this? It's just, I think the path out is getting narrower for Bowles. And I think he's a really good coach. But these rumors have sort of bubbled up the last 2 years. And I've known Todd a long time. Like, I covered him in Dallas when he was the secondary coach there. He's really capable, and I think he's mostly done a good job in Tampa. But again, like, these sort of big picture things certainly can crop up when owners are making decisions. So he's another one. Like, I think, you know, this will be a storyline going forward until and unless they turn it around.
1: I thought the biggest storyline for New England this year would be what took place in Sedona. But now it's turned out to be, is this team struggling for one reason or another? Is it Drake May? Is it Mike? What is your take on the Patriots? They don't have the most forgiving schedule. They got the Bills coming up. The Raiders, yeah, surprisingly, are undefeated and maybe better than they originally anticipated. They have the Chiefs on their schedule. They have the Lions on their schedule. I mean, there's the potential that they could lose, I don't know, six to eight games out of, yeah, the remaining games that are in front of them based off of what we've seen so far. What's going on in New England?
0: Well, I think the quarterback, like everything I went through with the quarterback, LeVar, like I think that's major factor. And like his inability to hold on to the ball, and a lot of the turnovers are mental mistakes, right? And it just, I think it looks to most people that I talk to that know more than I do about the way that position is played, it looks like he's pressing. Looks like he's guiding the ball. It looks like he's taking chances he shouldn't take. I mean, one of his picks on Sunday, he was throwing to a guy named Efton Chisholm, covered by Travis Hunter. And Travis Hunter winds up with the ball, which would come to the surprise of no one, right? So, like, I think, you know, there's that for sure. Like, the turnover issue is a major issue. I think that they lack an identity on offense right now. And, you know, what's the lever you pull when you're in trouble there? Now, to be fair, they lost A.J. Brown. So losing A.J. Brown is a big piece of it. But I think they thought they'd be able to run the ball better. Defensively, they've mostly been okay. Now, I have questions about where they are, you know, at the edge position going forward. But they've got a rookie out of Illinois, Gabe Akers, who's played really, really well. And, you know, they hope at some point they'll get Harold Landry back and they could potentially add at that position. Christian Gonzalez has been great, you know, I think playing at an all-pro type level. So defensively, like, I think you see a group that's capable of getting the playoffs. Like, interestingly enough, like, I think most of the problems are on the offensive side of the ball, and we'll see whether or not they can clean those up.
2: Albert Breer, senior NFL reporter, lead content strategist with us here on the MMQB. I just wanted to get, because I texted AB about this, and we talked about it on Monday. You got a Jeremiah Smith, like he's approaching, yeah, we're getting close to Archie territory for Ohio State. Like, how are we feeling about this?
0: Yeah.
1: Is your greatest?
3: Hold on.
1: Did we
3: talk about this Monday? Was that us three talking about it?
0: It's got to be Archie Griffin, right? It's got to be Archie Griffin. If we're not talking about the pros, it's got to be Archie Griffin because he's the only guy who's ever won two Heismans. But
3: okay. But can I challenge that real quick?
1: Fight it, Brady.
3: One, because I threw up Orlando Pace. Just because I think it's ridiculous. He finished fourth in the Heisman as a lineman. But the other thing is, do you know how many rushing touchdowns Archie had his second Heisman Trophy winning year?
0: No.
3: Four.
0: Is that right?
3: Yes. This is what I'm saying.
0: In
3: like
0: Woody Hayes offense, that's crazy. Really?
3: Yes. And mind you, of the five finalists for the award that year, four or five were running backs. And so it's like, I realize we always go back to, and this is not taking anything away from what Archie Griffin was as an Ohio State Buckeye. There's no doubt. But like Orlando Pace was so dominant in an era where, like, I don't care if you're a running back, quarterback, whatever. Yeah. Like, he finishes fourth.
0: I was in high school for that. I remember, I mean, it was, it's hard to explain to people who, and you were right there in Columbus, right? Like, so you heard it. LeVar, you played against him, right?
1: Yeah.
0: Like,
1: well, I play against him in the pros, but I was in high school too, Albert. I was watching him on visits. Like, I was going on visits to watch them play so I could see him and Eddie George.
0: He was like as big a star. He was like one of the biggest stars in college football as an offensive tackle,
1: which
0: and
1: is
0: it's hard
1: crazy
0: to explain to people that. Like, you know what I mean? But he was.
3: It was
0: like
3: absurd. He dominated people. It wasn't like it was even close. Like, for everything Jeremiah Smith is doing too, and if people are wowed by how dominant he's been since he stepped foot in campus as a freshman, that was Orlando Pace, but as an offensive lineman. Right. Like, I can't explain this more to people.
0: It's hard to explain it to people because you can't just throw them a highlight film.
1: But with that being said, if you asked 100 people that went to Ohio State are Ohio State fans.
3: I get it because they do exactly what Albert did.
1: Okay.
3: And they'd say, well, he's got two Heisman.
1: Because that's exactly what it's supposed to be. But no one actually looks back at it.
3: No one looks back at that.
1: He won the Heisman Q two times. The only one still.
3: The first one without a doubt was justified. Without a doubt was justified. And by the way, you can make a comment like that, but Lamar Jackson's follow-up season was better than his Heisman season.
0: Right. Wasn't like somebody was better than Archie. If you look at Archie, I think his sophomore year was ridiculous too. But
1: they played in the Rose Bowl every single year he was there because of how good he was and that team was.
3: His sophomore year was great. He won the Heisman as junior and senior, and his junior year I think was his pinnacle. Like that was the top. But
1: okay. The dude has a statue outside of the Rose Bowl. it's Archie Griffin.
0: Right. So I think as far as Jeremiah goes, if he wins the Biletnikoff, the Heisman, and the national title, I think he's got a chance to go down as the greatest ever. Because then, I mean, you could argue that he was the best player on an Ohio State national championship team that's had what I think 26 players drafted the last 2 years, right? As a true freshman, as an 18-year-old, right?
1: Truth. Yeah.
0: Like you could argue he was the best player on that team. He made the winning catch to beat Notre Dame, right? He was the best player against Tennessee. He was the best player against Oregon. Texas took him out of the game a little bit, but he was a major factor in the other three playoff games. And if he comes back and does something like that again in the playoffs this year, I'm not saying it's going to happen.
1: Heisman.
0: But if he wins the Heisman and another natty, then we're talking about two national titles. Wow. We're talking about two national titles and a Heisman trophy as a receiver, which is harder to win. I'd argue it's harder to win one as a receiver than it is as a running back or a quarterback,
1: I agree.
0: Because you're just so. I think he's got a shot. I think he's got a shot.
1: Wow, jeez!
0: Wouldn't you guys say so? I mean, Brady, you grew up there. Like, would you say so?
3: Archie. He won two. He was phenomenal. Like, don't get me wrong at saying that. But it's also like if a quarterback wins in this era, it's kind of more of a quarterback. It's become more of a quarterback award. It was more of a running back award back then. That's what, like, to me with Jeremiah Smith, if you want to talk about making a case, Devontae Smith, and then I'm trying to think of who was Devontae Smith the first? I mean, Woodson.
0: I mean, Devontae Smith, Desmond Howard was probably the last one before that, right?
3: Yeah. It depended on how you view Woodson. Like, Woodson obviously played a little bit.
0: No, it was Tim Brown, right? Tim Brown won it. Is that right?
3: Yeah.
0: Tim Brown won it.
3: Like, a fair amount of rushing, receiving, but it's been a while. Like, it's been like 30 years or more. Rocket did not.
0: Right. Okay. So it's Tim Brown and Desmond Howard were the ones I remember from being kids.
2: Yeah. It's Tim Brown, Desmond Howard, Devontae Smith, and they've listed Travis Hunter, which is the same as Woodson. You know?
3: It's like he was a two-way player, and it's kind of unique in that regard. And I would even say on the note of Tim Brown and Desmond, and then Charles Woodson would be in this too. They're also returners. Like that played a factor in like them winning it. Like you're talking about a guy who's purely a wide receiver. Like just one phase domination since he stepped foot on campus. And it's pretty ridiculous. So I'm with you on that. I think there would be for sure a case. It's hard to argue with two Heismans, but again, I
0: look at Saturdays like last week where Illinois, like, you go into that game, it's like the one thing we need to do is stop Jeremiah Smith, and he still goes for over 200 yards and four touchdowns. Yeah,
3: there's some bad scheme there, and they have a new defensive coordinator now.
0: Isn't that another feather in his cap? He got a coach fired.
3: There is something to be said for that.
2: So, yeah,
3: you're not wrong.
2: That's true. All right, AB. Well, we appreciate it as always, and we'll go. I'm just going to assume you like the Buckeyes to win by more than 14.5 at Iowa this week.
0: I hope so. That place is weird and
1: fun. Hard to play.
2: It's a bad number. Get him on X at Albert Breer, senior NFL reporter, lead content strategist at the MMQB.com. Thanks, AB. We'll do it again next week.
0: All right, thanks, guys.
2: All right, there he is. By the way,
1: that's you, Cuddy.
2: There's no time like October. The NLDS is here, streaming live on Fox One. Both NLDS series can be seen on Fox One, the Phillies or Braves at the Dodgers and the Padres at the Brewers. Every hit could be the one that changes everything. Stream the MLB postseason live on Fox One. Coming up next, though, finally we get an interesting matchup between these two in the world of football. That'll be yours here on FSR. 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
8: 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This is going to be a little different. 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At some point we'll talk about why I don't have a restaurant in New York City right now, kind of paining me, but I love my restaurants in Vegas. 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
25: White victim, female, pretty, wealthy.
24: A white woman's murder shocks the city. A black man from the projects comes forward with information about the case.
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24: But out of nowhere, he goes from star witness to prime suspect.
26: 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They turn on him.
24: 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Lee Harris is sentenced to 90 years.
27: I get 90 years for killing somebody I have never seen.
24: Behind bars, Lee finds an unlikely ally in his cellie, Robert. The pair are like chalk and cheese. There's no way their paths would ever cross on the outside. But as a fellow inmate, Robert sees through the lies and vows to do the unthinkable. Clear Lee's name.
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0: Two pros and a cup of Joe, Fox Sports Radio. LeVar Arrington, Brady Quinn, Jonas Knox with you here. Coming up in about 15 minutes from now, we are going to have another edition of The Leftovers that'll be yours right here on FSR. We do have what feels like the most interesting Brown-Steelers matchup in quite a while coming up later on tonight.
1: Big momentum. Talked to some Browns fans yesterday about it. They're excited. And they're willing to look past a lot of the past transgressions from Deshaun Watson. Big moment. And I said, is this the moment where Browns get a win and we feel like we've moved past it altogether? Like, well, not really, but like we're really excited about 2-1 and a chance to get three in a row and all that good stuff. So
0: I mean,
2: and you got big news coming out of Pittsburgh with the trade of Joey Porter Jr. I mean, their defense is a top-ranked defense in all categories. So I guess they felt comfortable and confident making that move. Jalen Ramsey is questionable to play. The receiver or running back, I believe, is out with a toe. I think that's a pretty – I'm blanking on his name, but he's a pretty important piece to
0: – Merrill Hodge?
2: He's a pretty important piece to the offensive scheme. So I will say this, while maybe some of those fans may say this doesn't cure all ills, it definitely is a statement game one way or the other for Deshaun Watson. One way or the other, this is a statement game for him. Biggest game for him out of everybody.
1: Rico Dowdle, who's who you're referring to.
2: Thank you, sir.
1: Ramsey, I believe, is questionable, so we'll see if he ends up going with the wrist injury.
2: There we go.
0: I mean,
1: all interesting things. One other thing that was interesting, I just noticed on our rundown, there's a fine for LeVar.
0: I thought it was me again.
1: Nope. This one's for LeVar.
0: Okay.
1: But it is because of something you just did.
0: What did I do?
1: Well, we had a repeat question in the Breer interview.
2: Did we?
1: Yep.
2: What was it about?
1: It was about the Patriots and Drake May. Which I was first asked about it. And Breer might have talked so long. LeVar, here you go.
0: What is going wrong with the Patriots right now? Because there's been a large portion of this season where they've looked awful and a shell of what they were a year ago.
2: Yeah, but here's the thing. I reframed it.
1: In LeVar's defense, he might have answered it for so long because he touched on so many different things that you might have just completely altogether lost.
2: But I did want
1: how he answered.
2: I did want to reframe it because I was really trying to bring back up Diana Rossini in that story. That was really
1: why you just asked that.
2: My ultimate goal. Well, Brit didn't bite
0: on it. Yeah, because you brought up Sedona first.
2: Yeah, I did. I landed with Sedona.
3: We got Vars too.
2: Yeah, go ahead.
1: All right, here's LeVar's.
2: What is your take on the Patriots? They don't have the most forgiving schedule. They got the Bills coming up. The Raiders surprisingly are undefeated.
4: Didn't touch on that.
2: Maybe better than they originally anticipated. They have the Chiefs on their schedule. They have the Lions on their schedule. I mean, there's the potential that they could lose, I don't know, six to eight games out of the remaining games that are in front of them based off of what we've seen so
1: far.
2: It's the setup. What's going on in New England?
1: Yeah. Okay. But I think you ended up asking at the end the same question.
2: Yeah, I did say it the same way at the end, but it was definitely framed differently because
1: I didn't hear Sedona. I mean, you might have said it before.
2: I did say Sedona.
0: That's where I thought you were going with it.
2: I didn't want to say it like to lead him down and say, listen, are we going to blame Mike Vrabel and Sedona, Arizona for why the New England Patriots stink? I don't know. I just felt like saying that.
1: It's a fair question if you want to ask it.
2: I wanted to ask it, but I thought you would. In fact, you should get fined because you've attacked me so many times about the topic that I wanted to frame it in a way where I tried to get them there.
1: This court will not hear that.
2: I tried to get them there.
1: You asked the same question, and you will be fined for that.
0: I've tried to appeal four different times with this court.
2: What's wrong with the Patriots? I was basically giving more detail in terms of
0: Damn.
2: I was giving more color to the fact that
1: who you sound like right now? You sound like Sean McVay. The ruling's been made. This is after the fact. It's not going to change the outcome.
2: It's fine. But there is more of a follow-up to what his question was.
1: You can justify it however you want, pal. All I'm saying is you're at $70 now, which is still the lowest of anyone on the fine system.
2: But I'm paying Jonas is because you,
0: why?
2: Because Q never finds you when you should be fined.
0: Yeah, but
1: he's got $210. That's 3,700 pesos.
2: It should be like $500, $600 of fines for Jonas Knox.
1: He's three times the amount you have been.
2: He knows it. He looks at me and he's like, I got Q in my back pocket. He
0: I don't
2: knows
0: have anybody
2: it.
0: In that's my back pocket.
2: He knows it.
1: That's
2: yes.
1: true.
0: I got nothing in my back pocket, including money Dude, based on these fines.
1: This is literally that's the last true. Fine he had, which was last week. Continuing to interject the Cubs into a football Friday, you douchebag. That was okay. literally
0: but
1: literally
0: I also
1: his
0: think,
1: last fine.
0: I also think that name calling
1: you've gotten fined basically once a week in the entire month of September.
2: Will Russini, twice in 1 week in August. Will Diana Russini be brought back into the conversation at some point?
0: Yes.
1: Wasn't she supposed to be announcing some sort of venture?
2: Like a new podcast or something?
0: Yes.
2: Did it happen?
1: Happened and we didn't?
0: Not yet. Not that I know of. Hmm. Huh. And by the way, every time the Patriots roll out something like they did this past week.
2: Isn't that one of the first things
0: yes,
2: you think about?
0: Everybody's thinking it. Everybody's thinking the same thing. And Mike Tomlin brought it up when they were doing the Hall of Fame game to preview the season, where Tomlin brought up, look, man, it's going to become more of a story. Yeah, the Minecraft thing is awesome, by the way.
1: Oh, well, okay. It was awesome.
0: Yeah.
1: That's what? One way of looking at it. The problem is you have players now being like, damn, we're out there trying to win football games.
0: Well, there's
1: and Mike
0: that
1: Tomlin's
0: too.
1: Building Minecraft.
0: Well, there's
1: cities.
0: That too. I mean, you know, that might explain why they didn't win a playoff game the last 100 years. Dang. But you know, he did design his old. He's got Minecraft, which I was unfamiliar with what Minecraft was. Isn't that The Sims? Isn't The Sims where you build?
1: It's like a version of that, right?
2: It's different,
1: but it's the same kind of.
2: Sims thing. Is wait like, it's different.
1: Is it like Sudoku to a crossword puzzle? Like different, but kind of the same?
0: Comp.
2: I guess. I don't know. It's different. Minecraft is more like you. I don't know. It's like
1: do you
2: more
1: do this?
2: Blockish. No, I got kids and I got a wife. My wife is on The Sims more than my kids are on Minecraft.
0: Yeah, you said she designed stuff in the house.
2: Bro, she could design your house, she could design a hotel, she could like she's really really really gifted at designing, like design, like from furniture to the way the interior is painted, the colors, like her property. So I told her I don't understand why you don't create a show off of doing it, because she does it all day and she's really good at it. It's not like it's just she's playing a game. It's like she really creates looks, like she'll design, like our last time moving, she designed the whole thing. She took the dimensions of where we were going and she designed the whole thing out. Everything was measured out, mapped out, and it looks exactly the way she designs it. So I don't know. That's The Sims though. And then it's funny because
0: Minecraft's blocks.
2: It's like blocks.
0: It's like Legos.
2: Yeah, it's blocks.
0: Like video game Legos.
2: It's blocks.
0: Oh.
2: It's a little bit more like, I don't want to say like, dumbed down, but like maybe like a little remedial, like not as advanced as The Sims.
0: Well, it's good to see that Mike Tomlin's playing Tetris while his team is hemorrhaging in the playoffs.
2: Dang.
0: Hemorrhaging in the playoffs.
2: It is kind of like Tetris blocks. Yeah.
1: Oh, okay.
2: Yeah.
0: Well,
2: you just build them up.
0: I prefer real blocks. 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
2: 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Home Depot blocks. That's what I'm into.
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2: Yeah.
0: It's just horrible. Like,
2: say
0: it's just,
2: it with
0: there's
2: your
0: nothing, there's just nothing positive you could say about that man. That guy over there. He's terrible.
2: Who? You?
0: Brady.
2: Who? Oh, I thought he was talking
0: in the
2: about
0: middle
2: you.
0: Of a Home Depot read. He calls me a tool.
1: If felt appropriate.
0: Like, Brady's gonna do a commercial. He's gonna go, we got Makita, we got Milwaukee,
2: we got a tool. Jonas. Jonas the tool.
3: He's on aisle five.
1: Jonas is gonna pop out of the tool.
2: Jonas the tool, aisle five.
0: From socket wrenches to drill bits to Jonas.
3: Is this a little better quality by chance?
2: Dang.
1: Completely separate subject. You know there's a guy who's like a serial dumper. Like he's been going around different like hardware stores.
0: Using their toilets.
1: Yes.
0: Oh no.
1: On display. I saw a photo of the dude on like the second story of one.
0: That was a Jackass bit. They did that in a hardware store. Some guy dropped a bomb inside a stationary toilet on display.
2: Oh no.
0: Come on, get it together. All right, up next, it's another edition of The Leftovers right here on FSR.
4: Chip. Postseason baseball is on. 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

0: Two pros and a cup of Joe, Fox Sports Radio. LeVar Arrington, Brady Quinn, Jonas Knox with you. We are going to be back on the air coming up tomorrow. Same time, same place, 6 a.m. Eastern time.
1: Oh, man.
0: 3 o'clock Pacific for a Football Friday edition of this program. If you missed any of today's show, though, you'll want to catch the podcast. Search Two Pros wherever you get your podcast right after the show. Today's pod will be posted. 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
2: Time to find out what's left.
3: Sounds incredible.
2: Here's the leftovers.
0: All right, Lorraine, what do we got?
4: Well, we heard rumors about this, but it is official. The new air taxis for the Olympics here in Los Angeles have been unveiled. Yes, the Waymo of the skies, my guys.
0: What?
4: Yes. Flylit, like, they have no flight guy. It's just a like a Waymo for airplane.
1: Yeah, I'm a wait. Way more time before I try something like that. How about that?
4: Well, it says the air taxi is going to cut commutes from an hour down to 10 to 20 minutes in the sky instead. And it can pick you up from SoFi Stadium, USC, and Hollywood Burbank Airport. Now, they are still waiting for the final FAA approval, but they hope that this will make an impression and leave an incredible legacy for Los Angeles.
0: This has got to stop.
5: This sounds like a disaster waiting to happen.
0: It's so dumb.
5: How many does a seat?
4: 4 people.
1: Yeah, so what's the reason for using it?
5: Four people at a time?
4: Yeah, I wonder how many they plan on having in the air. That's my next question. I'm not sure how many they plan on.
5: This is such an LA thing, man. Like, you can't do anything with any logic, can you? You can't figure it out.
0: This is worse than hot air balloon rides.
5: Yeah, in those baskets, you can at least fit 8 people in them.
0: Yeah, with a flame and a balloon over your head. Like, this is way worse.
5: 4 people.
0: What are we doing here?
4: We're reducing traffic.
0: I'd rather
5: no,
0: sit in
5: you're
0: traffic.
5: Not. That's like one car.
0: You know what I think it is?
1: And it's horrible on the footprint, isn't it?
0: I think the people that are designing these things own funeral homes. They're looking for business. That's what I think.
1: That's wow. That's so weird.
0: Hey, it's Jonas Knox, and here's something most roofing companies probably won't tell you. 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

0: Walter Payton, man of the year, one of the really smart guys that has ever played in this sport. And I guess, and I've been on this for years, that offense, it's all the rules now. It's prohibitive. Like it's, they've moved all the rules to help offense. But I'm watching Monday night, and what they did with Case Keenum, 11 for 11 on blitzes. Yeah. I'm like, he's a third string quarterback. God love him. He doesn't start anymore. When you watch a game like that, does that make you think, you know, I could get a few more snaps in? You know, I'm just a good week of practice away.
1: I don't know, man. Maybe if they could give me some Toradol, which I don't think they're doing anymore in the NFL, but like I maybe have 5-10 snaps in me. But, you know, I watched that game, Colin, and, you know, of course, you're surprised at the score and how lopsided it got. But it's unsurprising to me, having played with Case Keenum, the kind of guy he is. I mean, University of Houston legend we're talking about here. And his offense. He's played in a bunch of systems. He's adaptable. And it's not like he's got to win two games. He's got to win one game against a team who's puckered to stop the run. They're going to be in a lot of single high. They're going to be in cover three. So you're going to have safeties down in the box.
0: Right.
1: And a safety room that's struggling. And to me, what Ben did was he said, we're going to quick game these guys. We're going to beat them three downs at a time. And I bet they'll get impatient. And, you know, Vic's having trouble right now relative to the standard in Philly. You mentioned the pressure. He's had to bring a lot of pressure. That's not really like a Vic Fangio group in Philly as of late.
0: You know, their offense is hard to figure out. Even out of the halftime break, three and out, three and out, three and out, five and pick. Take me to the best ball. When you knew the players were there, how do you get out of that? Take me to your best team. You may have had a Rams team or an Eagle team that you're like, we're way better than our output.
1: You know, it's funny for me because it was, I was either on a 1-15 team or basically the Patriots or the Eagles late in my career. So I never got to see. Usually I was like, yeah, this is about right. Let me grab my helmet, sudden change, another right. interception, another fumble. I want to push back a little bit because I do think the Eagles are talented, but they don't have the talent they had 2 years ago. And I think sometimes we assume that foundation of this, you know, the offensive line has always been the straw that stirred the drink
0: right.
1: in Philly. And, you know, they were so dominant going back to when I was there. It's almost 10 years ago. And, you know, Jason Kelce leaves and they've got these issues. And that's, you know, although I really like Dontavian Wicks and the whole thing, but the problem is early downs. They're like 29th in early down success rate. To just put it succinctly, they're ending up in these third and longer situations and the left guard issue right now. And he's not supposed to be out there because Landon Dickerson was struggling physically. So it's kind of a snowball effect thing. And the last thing is this, Colin, when you're used to having a dominant defense, you're used to having a lot of cracks at it. They've been wildly inconsistent for over a year now, but they always got away with it. You know, I saw some stat this week, a trend, if you're into them, that the Eagles, what does that even mean? You go back to last year. Two games from last year that fit the bill are the Green Bay game and the Buffalo game where they scored offensively a combined 20 points. You're not going to have those opportunities anymore to win those rock fights. That's what worries me about this offense and worries me about the balance of the Eagles.
0: When you kind of look at the state of the league right now, it does lean offense. And I've said, memo, the last seven coaches that were hired that were the hot OCs, Ben Johnson, Kellen Moore, Dave Canales, Liam Cohen, all seven are work,

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1: God! It's God! As he gave it a ride!
0: Hosted by Dan Patrick and joined by the four Danettes.
2: A lot of times you look at a roster and you're built for 162 games. I want to know if you're built for a, we have to win this game. Down through history, you've seen teams that 162, yes, but maybe for seven games, not necessarily.
0: Dan brings you the biggest guests and best interviews in the world of sports.
2: A postseason game isn't about depth or payroll or the perfect roster. Sometimes it's just you give the ball to your ace and you have somebody make a couple of swings and you get to play again tomorrow.
0: Broadcasting from the Man Cave, this is Dan Patrick.
2: We did it. We barely made it to a Thursday. I'm going to get it out of the way early. I'm soft. I am. I gave blood. Actually, they took blood. I gave blood this morning. I had to do that for this stem cell procedure that I'm involved in. So the woman came to my house, and Estelle, and gave blood. And first of all, she jabbed me in one arm, and she goes, "The blood's not flowing." And I go, "What's that mean?" She goes, "I'm going to have to do the other arm." And I said, "Okay, Estelle, don't screw this one up." Then all of a sudden, I start to feel lightheaded. And I am all of a sudden going to end up on my kitchen floor. My wife is there going, "Are you kidding around?" I go, "Nope, not kidding around." And I am the Leaning Tower of Patrick. I'm going down, going down, going down. Estelle's going, "What are you doing? I said, "I'm fainting, Estelle." "That's what I'm doing." My wife got ice. I got Winnie. The dog is there jumping up on me because she knows something's wrong. I survived. They took my blood. They're not going to give it back. I had to go sit down for like 20 minutes, get a cookie. Oh, look who's laughing.
3: I don't understand the phlebotomy house call. You must have connections. Most of us have to go to an actual lab, like Quest Diagnostics or something.
2: I've done that before, but this was a house call because of the stem cell people. They were
3: nice.
2: Thank you, Todd. So I'm here. This is how you win a sports Emmy. I mean, I think this might be that kind of, wow, how did he do it? How did we do it? But collectively, we're going to try to get through this show. A little lightheaded. Maybe some orange juice, maybe a breakfast sandwich, another cookie, something. But I did it. I made it. Yes, Paul.
4: Yeah, it's kind of like Bob Casas with the pink eye at the Olympics. Play through, grab the sports Emmy. Now, I'm going to back you up here. If you were soft, you wouldn't be here. Soft would be staying home.
2: But soft is fainting, therefore putting the show in jeopardy.
4: Well, you can't control fainting. Fainting seems to be imposed upon you.
2: Well, I have this vasovase, I believe, is the condition.
4: Oh.
2: And you know, I've passed out before giving blood. And the other two times I did it, both people said, "You weren't joking." I go, "Who jokes about passing out giving blood?" But I was able to do it. You know, Kellen Winslow, when you had that Dolphins game where they were carrying him off the field.
4: Yeah.
2: That was the feeling I had as Estelle and my wife were helping me to my car today. But we're here. It's playoff time. Every day's the Super

0: 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And I go, I will. 12 minutes later, Han, I made it. 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Full question, play of the day, stat of the day. Todd is here. Dylan, Marv, Paulie, yours truly, the backroom guys. We got football coming up tonight. We have one more wild card game, Phillies and the Braves. And the Steelers have traded Joey Porter Jr. III to the Cowboys. We'll discuss all of those. The Yankees said goodbye to the Red Sox. White Sox eliminated the Astros. And the Cubs with a no-show against the Padres. The Phillies extend things with a 10th inning home run as they beat the Braves. Although, I feel bad for the Phillies and Braves. They played two games at 2 o'clock in the afternoon. Then they had to wait until last night with the Padres game to find out what time they were going to play today, because there was a chance maybe they were going to be playing at 2 o'clock. Now I think they're playing around 8 o'clock tonight. I mean, trying to figure out your... And these guys are creatures of habit. Like, you do this at this time, you get to the ballpark at this time, you have a meal at this time. Here's the biggest game of the season. They weren't even sure when they were going to play. Bryce Harper redeemed himself. One of my favorite players, Kyle Schwarber, hit a bomb. Then Harper, who had a bad error. Do you ever have a good error? I don't know. It's a bad error. But then he hit a home run. Padres totally shut down the highest scoring team in the National League, the Cubs. The Yankees over the Red Sox. And the White Sox eliminated the Astros. So, yeah, football tonight, you got the Steelers, who are 2.5-point favorites against the new and improved Cleveland Browns. Coming up, we'll talk to Joe Thomas, the former Cleveland Brown. J.J. will join us coming up. Harold Reynolds from MLB Network will stop by here in about 15 minutes or so. Dylan, poll question, hour one, please.
1: Well, for starters, Dan, almost fainting while giving blood, but still making it in to do the show is soft or hard?
0: Is there any middle ground? How about what you're supposed to do?
1: Neutral?
0: Look, I've shown up after surgeries. I mean, I gave blood and nearly passed out and barely made it in. The only other time that I had a hard time getting in is when Shay and Irving gave me a chocolate. It was supposed to help me sleep. Well, it almost put me to sleep for good. It was just a small piece of chocolate, and I took it at night. I woke up the next morning, and I said to my wife, I said, "Hun, I'm in trouble." She goes, "What happened?" I go, "I can't drive." And she goes, "Why?" I go, "Shay and Irving gave me a chocolate gummy." And she was for sleep. And I go, "I think." And I got in the car and I went and got Starbucks. And I sat in the parking lot for 15 minutes because I couldn't drive. I didn't, like, optically, it was terrible. And I just sat. I called my wife. I said, "Hey, I can't drive." And she goes, "Why not?" I said, "That gummy is still messing me up." But I got in. I remember Paulie was like, "Are you going to be okay?" I go, I don't know, man. And it was 10 minutes before we went on. And I finally started to feel okay, but I was wobbly. And I see Shay and I go, "What the hell did you give me?" He goes, "Danny, powerful." I go, "Tell me that before, Shay." Yes, Dylan.
1: Yeah, you may have gotten one of the partying chocolates, not the sleep chocolates.
0: I could have gone to a Fish concert and had a great time, Dylan.
1: Yeah.
0: Yeah. Yeah, Paul.
2: I remember when you walked in, you were kind of shaky and you looked at me, you go, "I'm going to go back and lay down for about a half an hour." I'm like, "We're on the air in 7 minutes. Can't do a half hour."
0: We didn't win a sports Emmy for that. So I don't know if we're going to win one for this. I think we got nominated that year that I showed up.
2: Gummy year.
0: Yeah. That was the chocolate gummy year. Yeah. Okay. Any other poll questions?

0: as they're dealing.
1: Yeah, Marvin actually sent one over, which we had sort of talked about earlier. Is Bryce Harper a Hall of Famer? Yes or no?
2: When it's all said and done, I'm going to say yes, he will be. Now, there are a couple of knocks on him. Washington won a World Series after he left. He's going to be compared to Mike Trout, fairly or unfairly. They both kind of arrived at the same time. And that was the big discussion. You know, who do you like better, Bryce Harper or Mike Trout? Well, Mike Trout is definitely a Hall of Famer. But Bryce Harper, I think, has two MVPs, maybe a NLCS MVP. But there's a feeling that he didn't live up to the hype, even though he was on the cover of Sports. Maybe that was it. He was supposed to be LeBron. But he didn't himself put himself on the cover. Sports Illustrated did. And then you're kind of going, okay. But he, like LeBron lived up to the hype and then so. Bryce Harper hasn't lived up to the hype. And maybe that's not fair to him. But I think when it's all said and done, he'll be a Hall of Famer. He's going to have 400 home runs, two MVPs, playoff MVP. He's still got this postseason. But I think winning a World Series would pretty much do it if he was a big contributor there. Yes, Marvin.
3: I disagree because as far as baseball, to me, a World Series doesn't put you in that same category as an NBA player getting an NBA title or a quarterback winning a Super Bowl. The greatest hitter that we consider is Ted Williams. He doesn't have any World Series titles. Tony Gwynn, he doesn't have any World Series titles. So I think a World Series, I'm not sure if that puts you over the hump as far as being a Hall of Famer per se.
2: I think because he won't have the numbers that Tony Gwynn or Ted Williams had if he has a World Series where that's another thing to add to his resume. Because he left it, he left a team that won the World Series. And that's a knock certainly on that player of, hey, we got rid of our best player and we won a World Series. Yes, Marv.
3: I think if he won World Series MVP,
2: yeah,
3: that'd be huge.
2: Okay. Yeah, Paul.
4: To be fair to Harper, it's like the expectations gave you thought it's going to be Albert Pujols, it's going to be Mike Trout. He's had three great seasons. He's had a bunch of good seasons, but he's also had seasons where he didn't make the All-Star team and he hit like 249 and he was healthy. I mean, he was playing and it doesn't match first ballot. It matches likely Hall of Famer.
2: Yeah, 400 home runs. He's probably a 280 hitter.
4: Yep.
2: Somewhere around there. 1,400 RBIs, maybe? Something in that range. Yes, Dylan?
1: Yeah, I think the sort of old protocol for the Baseball Hall of Fame, he wouldn't make it, where it was very much you need to fit one of those 500 home runs, 3,000 hits, 3,000 strikeouts categories. Nowadays, I think he'll probably be able to make a case for it without having one of those.
2: Well, I'll ask Harold Reynolds. He'll join us coming up here in about 10 minutes or so. Your phone call's always welcome, 877-3DP-SHOW. Tyler's sitting by. Say good morning if you're watching the program. And you can find us on NBC Sports Now and also Peacock, or if you're listening to the program as well. So we got a busy show, guest list here. Football tonight with the Steelers and the Browns. Here's something that's going to sound crazy. What if the Browns win tonight? They have the Jets, Ravens, and Titans, I believe, coming up. The Cleveland Browns could conceivably be 5-2 after 7 games. And I don't need you to look pretty. I just need you to win. And Deshaun Watson, he has played well. The last 2 weeks, 40 for 60. 382, 4 touchdowns, no interceptions. I'll take that. And I told him, even though he didn't ask for advice, if you win, the crowd will cheer your performance. They may not like you, but they will cheer your performance because you are the quarterback of their team. This isn't about the person. It's about the uniform. And that's what happened. He got cheered. Now, he went boo-hoo in, a few of these press conferences, and nobody's going to let you fall on your sympathetic sword there. Go out and play. That's it. Just play. Yes, Dylan.
1: Yeah, I don't think it's a coincidence that over the last 2 weeks, the very vocal criticism of him, both on and off the field, has been much quieter than it was prior to that.
2: Yes. Just go into a press conference, try not to say anything stupid, and go out there and play and not play like you're being stupid and trying to take chances. Don't play like Jameis Winston. Play like the guy who earned this contract. Well, he got this contract because that guy was really good with the Texans. That's it. That's all it comes down to. And, you know, you're going against the Steelers, so Joey Porter is not going to be there. Now with Dallas, we'll talk about that as well. But here's a Steeler team without Joey Porter going up against the Bengals with their wide receivers, T. Higgins and Ja'Marr Chase, beating them, and Aaron Rodgers throws four touchdown passes. I don't know if Pittsburgh thought, you know what, we can get by without this guy. Now Dallas is on the clock to give him an extension off his rookie deal. Dallas is really good at doing this, you know, or really bad, because they got George Pickens, and then all of a sudden, George Pickens from Pittsburgh was incredible. And then you go, okay, you're going to extend him. Nope, franchise tag. We went through the Micah Parsons situation. Do George Pickens and Joey Porter Jr. have the same agent? Do they have Micah Parsons' agent? For some reason, is that true, Marvin?
3: I believe they do.
2: Yeah, for some reason. So Pickens and Porter Jr. III looking for extensions, and they're both represented by Micah Parsons' agent. And it didn't go well with him, with Jerry Jones. All right, let me take a break. Harold Reynolds on loan from MLB will join us coming up. Your phone call is always welcome, 877-3DP-SHOW. And I know, look, it's a heroic moment for most people. To me, it's just doing my job, because the Danettes gave me a round of applause when I walked in, and their prayers were answered. I'm here.
4: Hero is the word being thrown around.
2: Yes, that's true. It's like, damn, you're a hero. Come on, stop. No, you are. You're our Kurt Gibson. You're our Willis Reed. You did it. I know. But it's early. I'm only 17 minutes in. I got to make it all the way. We'll do it together. We'll do it live, as Bill O'Reilly famously once said. Shouldn't you always do it live? How about we take a break? We're back after this. Dan Patrick Show. Maybe Panini America is going to come up with a trading card of me walking in today. It's one of those, you know, because they do these real-time cards that are awesome. There are so many things here. Let me run down our friends from Panini America. 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
19: The different color noises, white noise, brown noise, pink noise. Brown noise is deeper, has lower frequencies, it's got more bass, minimalizes that higher frequency. Mm-hmm. And I didn't really know this, but apparently you can liken some of these to sounds in nature. And apparently brown noise is more akin to like a river rapid or a heavy rainfall or thunder.
20: Because there's also white noise and pink noise, you think brown noise is just named after the color brown. Wrong. There was a scientist named Robert Brown from Scotland.
19: White noise is used, aside from just sleeping, a lot of times with like noise-canceling headphones and stuff, mm-hmm. masking other sounds.
20: Pink noise is a little different. It's kind of like the compromise between white noise and brown noise.
19: As far as which one is best for sleep, there have been some very middling studies over the years. But at Oxford in 2017, they said that they fell asleep 40% faster listening to white noise, but their overall sleep was about the same.
20: Okay.
19: There was a study in 2017 from Northwestern of 13 older adults, and they said pink noise provided deeper sleep overall and improved ability to recall words.
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21: We'll settle on a poll question here. Hour one, we'll talk some football. J.J. Watt next hour, and former Cleveland Brown Hall of Famer Joe Thomas will join us as well. Could the Cleveland Browns conceivably be 5-2 after 7 weeks? They could beat Pittsburgh. They got the Jets and the Titans. Probably lose to the Ravens. And then all of a sudden, you're 5-2. And what if they find their quarterback? What if he's right there? Deshaun Watson, under contract. Harold Reynolds. Harold Reynolds, the lead analyst for MLB Network. And you can watch him on MLB Tonight, the national pregame show throughout the postseason leading into Game 3, Phillies Braves. All right, this is what I don't understand, HR. The Phillies and the Braves had to wait until the end of the Cubs-Padres game to find out what time their game was going to be today? I mean,
22: yeah.
21: You guys were your creatures of habit here. I can't imagine going, are we playing at 2 or playing at 8?
22: It's a big difference. You know, it's funny. We had scenarios where if there was 4 games or if there was 3 games, there's 2 games, end up being 1 game.
21: Yeah.
22: I always thought that I know everybody's into the Red Sox Yankees and everybody's going to probably be upset at me, but there was more star power in the Phillies Braves series than the Yankees. Once Judge was out, once Cole's not pitching, I'm watching Phillies Braves.
21: Well,
22: more compelling,
21: yes.
22: Better series.
21: Bryce Harper redeemed himself. Explain that error. How does that happen?
22: He just misread it.
21: Okay.
22: He just missed it. That's all.
21: Sunlight, shadows, any of that?
22: I don't think any of that played into it. I think he started in, hesitated, went back, missed it. You know, the thing about Bryce, though, for me, and I'm going to defend him on this, he should have made that play. Yeah, he'll tell you that, too. But when they've traded for Luis Arraez, he moved back to the outfield. Yeah. He hadn't been out there in 3 years. Yeah. So, that's a team player. That's
21: Bryce,
22: what you're supposed to do.
21: Is he going to be a Hall of Famer?
22: No doubt about it.
21: No doubt.
22: No doubt. He's going to end up with 500 homers. He's got, what, 4 more years on his contract, 5 more years? He's going to play him. All these guys are the long-term deals. If they go out and you just average 30 homers a year on their contracts, they're going to be Hall of Fame ball players.
21: But I don't know if he's going to be compared to Mike Trout, therefore. And maybe that's not fair, but yeah. They kind of came in at the same time and – the first 10 years, but no doubt Bryce Harper, Hall of Fame. Okay.
22: Well, if you look at it, too, Bryce has been in the playoffs. Mike Trout hasn't.
21: Yeah.
22: I mean, he's been there one time. But I think also with how he turned around the Washington Nationals organization, turned around the Phillies, they were nothing when he showed up.
21: Mm-hmm.
22: I think all that plays into it. And then, Dan, the numbers are not going to be the same. We're not going to have 300 winning pitchers. We're not going to have guys with 3,000 hits. All those things have gone away. So we're going to look at guys from a different window now, and I think he's going to be in easy.
21: But the Nationals won the World Series without him.
22: Yes, they did. Yes, they did. When he left.
21: All right. Just,
22: yeah. I got Todd, I got you.
21: I just got to look at the whole resume, Harold. All right.
22: I hear you.
21: Glass is sometimes half empty. All right. Just let
22: That's me. True.
21: All right.
22: That's true.
21: The Yankees win without Judge. That surprised me. The Red Sox, Sonny Gray, I thought they would leave him in a little bit longer. Red Sox bullpen didn't do well, but Yankees somehow scraped and scrapped. Do you expect Judge to be in the next series?
22: Yeah, he'll play next series. I thought he might get in this one. I think they'll be full go with everybody next series. So they're better in a longer run. They got through this. Look, the Red Sox had a great summer. They had a great hot streak. If you look at September, they didn't play great baseball. They're playing like 500. They struggled down the stretch. I thought the Sonny Gray stuff was great. I loved his comments after the game. I'd rather live or die with me in that situation. We just haven't heard that from players in probably 5, 6, 10 years. So it was great to hear him stand up and say, hold it, I'm sorry, take the numbers and everything out of the equation. We got that. And then Contreras chimed in a little bit like, hey, we're playing baseball here. So I think we're seeing a little bit of a turn. And there's a little fight from the players now saying, hey, don't judge me by numbers. Let's look at the game. And I love that. I love the comments.
21: More disappointing season, the Cubs or the Red Sox?
22: I'd say the Cubs. I mean, the Red Sox fired Alex Cora. They had injuries all across the board early on the year. Roman Anthony went down. Crochet went down. You fire the coaching staff. They got on the hot streak that made everybody think the Red Sox were better than they were. The Cubs were loaded. And then you have a MVP year out of PCA, and you see a lot of guys mature. I'd say the Cubs more so than the Red Sox.
21: You know, the Padres, I think, we've had hopes for them.
22: Mm-hmm.
21: And they've produced like this, you know, the Chargers do, where you go, yeah, this is the man, they look great. And then
22: why are you dogging my Chargers, man?
21: I did find the college football comp for the Chargers, Penn State, where we go, yeah, this is the year for Penn State, man. This is when they're going to do it. But the Padres kind of quiet, and maybe that's a good thing for them. How dangerous are they?
22: They're really dangerous. The problem is they got to face the Dodgers. I mean, I don't think people realize how good the Dodgers are. They won 100 games. Bad year. They limped through. And now they're like healthy and they've got pitching. They've got depth. They've got a lineup that's finally swinging the bat. They're the core that, like we saw with the Yankees. They're that type of team right now.
21: Okay, you're taking them against the
22: Padres. The Padres get lost. The Red Sox had all those great years. Karl Malone was great, but he didn't win because Jordan won MVPs. That's kind of what we're seeing right now.
21: All right, you got the Dodgers or the rest of the field? Okay.
22: Dodgers and who else wants to play them?
21: It doesn't matter.
22: Doesn't matter.
21: Nobody from the American League can put up a fight against the Dodgers.
22: I got the Yankees going through because their starting pitching has been really good. But I think man for man, lineup for lineup, the Dodgers don't win. It's their fault. They just didn't perform. They're loaded.
21: We're talking to Harold Reynolds. You can watch MLB Tonight, the national pregame show throughout the postseason. He'll be on at 6 Eastern leading up to Game 3, Phillies and the Braves. We had Jacob Mizorowski on yesterday. He said he was unplugged. He just was chatting up. He looks like he's 15 years of age, but he said that he hit a batter, a Colorado Rocky batter, in the helmet. Because I said, you know, when you hit these guys, do you ever apologize? And he said, I apologize for hitting this player in the helmet. And I got him a bottle of bourbon. I bought him a bottle of bourbon. And he sent it over to the Rockies clubhouse. Could you imagine any pitcher in your era would do something like that?
22: No, he probably was on bourbon when he hit you in our generation. No, I don't see that happening at all. I know guys would be contrite. It's so funny, Dan. It leads me to almost like the Randy Johnson story. Randy was so afraid to hurt somebody. Nolan Ryan, and this is folklore, or maybe it's true, but I think it's true. Nolan Ryan goes to lunch with him and says, you get a guy 3-0, throw at him and watch him get out of the way. It's their job to get out of the way. And that was the beginning of Randy not being afraid to hit guys, and he let the ball fly. So that was a different mindset than from today.
21: Who was a different pitcher. So maybe that Nolan Ryan mindset of, hey, they'll get out of the way eventually. But that's the way pitching used to be. I hate when pitchers, you know, when you hit somebody and you don't come to the plate. I mean, I think there's some cowardly ways of hitting somebody. There's other parts, like Pedro.
22: Well, always, you're saying that because the pitcher's not hitting anymore.
21: Yeah.
22: Yeah.
21: Yeah. But Pedro was going to pitch you inside.
22: Right.
21: And I love that he's saying, Bob Gibson, you know, I grew up in that era where part of that plate's mine too, just so you know. You can wear all the armor you want, but Mizorowski didn't sound, you know, like, hey, I throw hard, sometimes it gets away from me. But to get hit by a 100-mile-an-hour pitch, have you been hit by something close to 100 miles an hour?
22: I get announced to the All-Star game, my first ever, 1987. We're playing the Red Sox. Clemens is on the mound. I'm leading off the game. Congratulations to Harold. He made the All-Star team. You know, so I step out, tip my cap. Thank you, everybody. I get in, first pitch. Boom! Drills me in the shoulder. All right? Dan, it hurts so bad. I couldn't lift my arm. And I'm going to first, and that adage, you know, no crying in baseball. I got a little tear coming. It's hurting. It is hurting. And that was just Clemens. And I talked to Roger years later, and he's like, hey, you took too long to get in the ball. I'm like,
21: wait, so he hit you on purpose in an All-Star game?
22: Yeah, no, this is, I got announced to the All-Star game. It was Saturday.
21: Oh, okay.
22: We're leaving Sunday to go to the game. The game's on All-Star Tuesday. And he drills me when I'm tipping my cap to the Mariner crowd for congratulating me. And I get in the box, boom. Messed up, man.
21: I love that. I love that. More baseball talent, Ken Griffey Jr. or Bo Jackson?
22: Baseball talent, Ken Griffey Jr.
21: Okay.
22: He was just stupid. Talent, unbelievable, unguarded talent. Bo Jackson. We didn't get to see his baseball tap in with everything he could do. And I've told this story, Dan, and it's one of my all-time favorites. But I'm taking batting practice in the Kingdom, and he's already ran over Bosworth. He's thrown me out at home. He's done all these things, right? And he's Bo Jackson. And I'm in there taking batting practice, and he's going, you know switch hitter, Reynolds. You know switch hitter. So then they hit next. He hops in, he takes a couple swings right-handed, and his last swing, he flips over left-handed, and he hits the ball on the fifth deck in the Kingdom. I played there 10 years. I saw 5 balls up there ever, and he was one of them. One swing, fifth deck, and he hops, drops his bat and starts talking trash like Bo always did.
21: More
22: freak of an athlete.
21: More baseball talent, Dion or Bo Jackson?
22: Ooh, that's really good. Dion became a pretty good player when he went back to baseball. I still got to say Bo. I mean, Bo just was raw. He just hadn't figured it out fully yet. And I'd say Bo.
21: Help me understand, what is this sweeper pitch? Are we just renaming something?
22: Yeah.
21: Okay,
22: why? Actually, we call it a slurve. It's in between a slider and a curveball. And so it's just sweeping across the zone a little bit more. It's a slider with a bigger break. And so we used to call that a slurve.
21: Okay.
22: Because it was kind of in between a curve and a slider. So we called it a slurve. And it's a sweeper now.
21: Okay. I'm just, you know, getting caught up on some of the things. I wanted to ask you about this best of three, but you have the home team gets to host all three. Does baseball stay with that format? I know they've had it for a few years. Do they stay with
22: it? I think so. The problem was we had, the Miami, whatever they were called then, Florida Marlins or whatever. They were the wild card team. And they ended up winning a World Series because they got to go back and forth and have a home field advantage, so to speak. It shouldn't be like that for the wild card. I think you got to make it hard for the wild card to go through.
21: Okay.
22: And I don't have a problem with them playing all three on the road.
21: Do you think Ohtani will pitch in the playoffs?
22: No. I did early on. Not now. The injuries kind of piled up, slowed him down. I don't think we see that.
21: Always great to talk to you. And congrats to your Oregon Ducks.
22: Well, we're turning it around. We'll get it going.
21: Could you have played football for the Ducks?
22: What's that?
21: Could you have played football for the Ducks?
22: Yeah, I could have. Yeah, I was a pretty good high school football player. I got recruited by the Ducks, USC, Washington. I almost went to Washington to play for Don James. He was the only coach that was going to let me play baseball and football.
21: And what position?
22: Defensive back.
21: Okay.
22: Returning punts, Reggie Bush. No,
21: Slow down there. Slow down. Thank
22: we
21: you.
22: We always get better the older we get.
21: I always tell people, the older I get, the better I was. Absolutely. HR, great to talk to you.
22: You're the best, Dan. Thank you.
21: Harold Reynolds, 3-time gold glove winner. He gave us one of those gold gloves, and I had to send it back. I mean, it is his gold glove.
0: Technically.
21: So then Rawlings reached out and said, we're going to give you your own gold glove, and they did. You can watch Harold on MLB Tonight, the national pregame show throughout the postseason. They started 6 Eastern leading up to Game 3, Phillies Braves. All righty, we'll settle on our poll question. 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
2: 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Acuna going back to the track, looking up, and that ball is gone! And Alec Bohm has put the Phillies on top with an opposite field home run! 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
3: 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All right, Dylan, update the poll results from the first 46 minutes of the program.
4: Well, Dan, almost fainting while giving blood, but still making it to do the show is soft or hard. We are almost deadlocked here. 51.1% say it's actually pretty hard of you.
3: And people are going to compare this to the Michael Jordan flu game.
5: Yep.
3: And that's probably not fair to Michael because this is a little more heroic. I don't know how long that game lasted. I have to do this for 3 hours. That was probably 2.5 hours. And I don't have a Scottie Pippen with me. Okay? Yes, Dylan.
4: Would it change the lore of that game if they found out that he wasn't sick or hungover?
3: Yes.
4: He'd actually given blood the night before and fainted.
3: No, the fact that he might have been hungover, he said he had food poisoning. So it went from the flu. He never corrected us all these years. It's like, if they want to go with that. Then it's food poisoning, and then it's pizza, and then all of a sudden people are going, wait a minute here. And then when I was out in Park City and ran into a couple of bartenders who worked the bar at where Michael was staying, they had other thoughts. Now, granted, they're probably Utah Jazz fans, but they had other opinions on the flu game. I saw where Jordan's jersey in that series, I think game three, went for $12 million. I think it was just sold yesterday. Yes, Dylan?
4: Yeah, it's off to get the exact number, but I saw it sold for significantly more than his like palace in Chicago that he's been trying to offload for however long.
3: I thought he sold that and then somebody was renting, or that you could rent the Jordan house. Because I think he was trying to sell it for like $25 million and then sold it for $8 million. And then somebody bought it, which I don't understand why you wouldn't have somebody buying that piece of property. Granted, you got, you know, it's Jordan 23 on the gate and, you know, there's a putting green and a full basketball court. And I don't know. It's in Chicago. Yeah, Paul.
5: A couple updates. That Jordan Last Dance jersey from Game 3 went from $12.26 million at auction just a couple days ago, and Michael Jordan's house was purchased, and the guy who owns it is going to put it on like Vrbo or something and let you come there because there's so much 23 stuff, he's not remodeling it.
3: Yeah, I wouldn't remodel it. I mean, if you love Jordan, then if you're willing to spend $12 million on his jersey, why wouldn't you shell out for Mike's house? Yes, Todd.
6: I was always curious, and again, I'm skewing negative again, but just bear with me. How authentic is a certificate of authenticity?
3: Well,
6: when you spend millions of dollars on, how are you absolutely sure that's that item from that player?
3: Well, the NBA issues these jerseys. And I'm sure there's markings on these jerseys that validate, authenticate. Yeah, Paul.
5: Yeah, Darren Rovell, our buddy from Collect, wrote about this, that they go to lengths to make sure the jersey is real, and you can sue someone if they sell you something that's not verified.
3: Yeah, Dylan.
4: Yeah, so Jordan's house, when it did sell, was $9.5 million. Okay. It had been on the market for 13 years, and the guy who bought it was planning on doing a rental timeshare-style scheme, is what they're calling it.
3: Scheme.
4: It's called a scheme, and apparently that sort of went up in flames as well.
3: Kurt in Wisconsin. Hi, Kurt. Good morning. What's on your mind today?
7: Hi. Thanks for taking my call. Third time, long time, and and I broke my neck and walked around for like 3-4 hours, went to a birthday party, and finally had to go in to get some pain medications. And the doctor came back and he looked at me and he says, "You ever hear of Christopher Reeve?" And then I kind of knew that I kind of did it real up good. So
3: how are you now?
7: I'm great.
3: Oh, okay.
7: All the titanium screws and wires are still in my neck. I had to quit playing football. The wife was going to divorce me if I continued that, but no. It's my knees and back that are kind of...
3: Okay, all right. I just ask you. I didn't know if you were paralyzed,
5: yeah,
3: Kurt.
5: My prostrate's
3: been yeah. Thanks for the phone call. Yeah, I said I'm soft. I nearly fainted this morning. Yes, Todd.
6: Why would he make part of the story? Have you ever heard of Christopher Reeve? I thought the same thing, that he was calling you from some type of paralysis situation.
3: Lincoln in Maine. Hi, Link. What's on your mind?
1: Hey, DP. 6'1", 220. And, DP, I think we're a little bit soft. I went in for my MRI on my neck the other day, and I didn't even get halfway in that tube, and they had to back me right out of it. I made them pull me out. I couldn't do it, and I felt like such a wuss afterwards, but... I guess they're going to try again with a bunch of different drugs, and we'll see how that goes.
3: Bye. All right. Well, thank you. Thank you for that update, Lincoln. This isn't a competition. I'm just saying that I was lightheaded. My T-shirt was full of sweat, and they had to have me lie down for 5-10 minutes before I could get up and go to work. That's all. This isn't you're more heroic than I am. I'm saying I'm soft. Wimpy, nearly passed out. And the Danettes are the ones who are saying I'm a hero. Like, I don't want to be called a hero today. I'm just hashtag warrior. That's all. Yes, Marvin.
8: The rest of the calls, the rest of the show, all it's going to be is, man, I died and I still went to work.
3: Yes, Paul.
5: I always think, who's got the best story? Someone out there has best story where it's like, you know, I lost my leg, but I showed up at work the next day.
3: I got blood taken for a life insurance policy. Guy came over, and I said, just so you know, I've passed out before. And I passed out right into this guy's crotch. Bang.
5: How many jokes?
3: Yeah. And so, you know, I don't know how long I was out, but I wake up, and he goes, you weren't joking. I said, so my head is in his lap, and I'm looking up at him, and I go, why would I lie about this? Then I went in for surgery, and the nurse was taking blood. I said, hey, just so you know, I've passed out. Boom. I woke up, and she goes, you weren't lying. Who would lie about this? I would lie and tell you that I don't pass out. Yes, Todd.
6: But that being said, it's not a serious neck injury, as we've heard from the last two callers.
3: Yeah, Kurt in Wisconsin. Paulie's going in the confessional. I've made it through 1 hour. No round of applause. Come on.
6: Boo. Whoa.
3: A tough guy, J.J. Watt, will join us in a half hour from now. 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
24: What's going on, fellow sports fans? It's Andy West. Let's look back on this day in sports history, October 1st. We'll start off today way back in 1903, the first World Series game ever played. The Pittsburgh Pirates beat the Boston Americans 7-3 at Huntington Avenue Baseball Grounds. The Boston Americans would win the best of nine series. They'd become the Red Sox in 1908. Jumping ahead today in 1975, it was the Thrilla in Manila, where Muhammad Ali stops Joe Frazier in 14 rounds in the Philippines to retain his WBC-WBA heavyweight title. This was the third and final time the two fighters would meet. And today in 2004, Ichiro Suzuki collects his 258th hit of the season, breaking George Sisler's 84-year-old record for hits in a single season. Ichiro played a combined total of 28 seasons of professional baseball in Japan and the United States.
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25: Your second and sixth round draft picks. Porter and the Steelers have been in a contract dispute, and the Packers will be without wideout Jaden Reed for the rest of the year. He's undergoing season-ending neck surgery. I'm Matt McCoy.
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2: A lot of times you look at a roster and you're built for 162 games. 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
2: Hour two on this Thursday, we'll talk some football. J.J. Watt on loan from CBS will join us coming up tonight. Football tonight, Steelers favored by 2.5 against the new and improved Cleveland Browns, question mark. We also have Phillies coming up tonight against the Atlanta Braves. That will be the final game of the three-game series, the wild card playoffs. 877-3DP-SHOW, email address, dp@danpatrick.com, Twitter handle at dpshow. Sunday Night Football, it'll be Bryce Young and the Panthers hosting Jared Goff and the Lions in primetime. Sunday night is football night on NBC and Peacock, which is where you can find this program, also NBC Sports Now. Stat of the day is always brought to you by Panini America, the official trading cards of the Dan Patrick Show. All righty, Dylan, poll question, results from last hour, and what are we going with hour two?
3: Well, then, this may be a first. We officially have a 50-50 split in the are you soft or hard poll question. That's pretty impressive. We also asked the people, is Bryce Harper a Hall of Famer, yes or no?
2: Well, you might explain if you're just joining us, if you're just about being soft and hard.
3: So you got blood taken this morning.
2: Yes.
3: You didn't give it. It was taken.
2: Yes, it was taken.
3: But you still made it, and you almost fainted, but you still made it in to do the show.
2: Yes.
3: And we were asking, is that soft or hard? And apparently it's a 50-50 split. People cannot make up their mind.
2: I think it's soft. I do. But I was in trouble this morning when I had to go. My wife goes, I'll get you some cranberry juice and a cookie. And I had to sit in the chair and wait. And then I had to wait until she said, I think you can now drive. And then I had to let her know when I got to work. Yes, Paulie.
4: You have an affliction. You can't control getting lightheaded with needles and certain things like this. It's like calling out someone for having an allergy. It's not a choice.
2: I know. It just, if you're, when you say, oh, you don't look very good, like you got the flu? No, I gave blood. I mean, I can't watch when they stick the needle in. And then Estelle was her name. She sticks the needle in one arm and then she goes, the blood's not flowing. And I go, oh my. That's when the problem arose, when I go, now what? She goes, well, give me your other arm. And I got good veins.
4: Oh, yeah?
2: Oh, I got good veins. I got garden hose veins. Like, if I was a tennis player, you know, like Martina had that garden hose on her left forearm. I have good veins. And I'm thinking, come on, Estelle. Hit the mark. Get the blood flowing. And let me get out of here. Although, that's weird if you're just hearing that portion of what I just said. All right, Estelle, hit the mark and let the blood flow. Yes, Todd.
5: So it was less than a stellar performance.
2: Okay,
5: by her.
2: All right. I'm going to give that to you, Todd.
5: I'll stay quiet the rest of the
2: time. And I thought Estelle Getty was dead, but

0: Hour one. Now go to hour two poll question. Yes, Paul.
1: I think Dylan's going to catch up to us fast with surgeries. Like
0: you
1: after,
0: do?
1: Yeah, after age 40, he's going to pick up some steam.
0: Well, after age 30, I think you're going to pick up some steam there.
2: A delayed fuse,
0: yes,
2: as they say.
0: Okay, poll question for hour two is going to be what?
2: Well, who you got tonight, Dan? The Steelers or the Browns? And as we all know, I've discussed, I am using these polls for the primetime games to formulate my betting decision for that night. So whatever the people, whatever side they're on, I'm going opposite.
0: Okay. The gambling podcast later today with Big Day Ray, Dylan, and also Shea and Irving. I'm going to assume that Shea is okay with Joey Porter Jr. coming from the Steelers to the Cowboys. They do need some help in the secondary. But he's a great player. He's 26, and he's one of those lockdown, shutdown cornerbacks. He doesn't give up touchdowns. But they gave up a second-round pick in 2028. But this is where the Cowboys get into trouble, in my opinion. They have certainty before commitment. They waited on Dak Prescott, and they paid for it. The Micah Parsons negotiations eventually collapsed in a trade. Now, I like what they did after that. George Pickens, they get him for a third-round pick from Pittsburgh, and then they waited. Now they use the franchise tag instead of securing him long-term. So here's Porter coming to town, and he's got the leverage. Cowboys don't. He's in the final year of a rookie contract. Pittsburgh already decided they weren't going to extend him, and now he goes to Dallas. Also, his agent is Micah Parsons and George Pickens' agent. Can you imagine Jerry Jones dealing with this agent about another one of his clients? So the Cowboys' cautious approach, it sounds responsible in theory, but eventually it becomes expensive. You know, when you pay the acquisition price, if you really believe in the player, then pay the player and don't wait. It's rare. Really rare when I'm trying to think who's the NBA player. Oh, Jonathan Kuminga. He might be the guy that if you waited, all of a sudden you go, man, I'm glad we waited. But it's rare when you wait, you usually pay more. Yes, Paul?
1: I do want to, I think, go oppo on the Cowboys a little bit. I think they're with George Pickens. This guy had some good seasons, but off the field, he had some issues and they were being patient with his contract. If they would have given Micah Parsons that deal, now you don't know that he'd be injured as a Cowboy, but it's kind of revisionist. And Porter, if he disappoints the last eight games and they don't give him a contract, I look at teams that jump too early. If you go back years ago, Cardinals with Kyler Murray or the Bucks giving 150 to Baker Mayfield, is once you get in, it's hard to get out.
0: Yeah, but a quarterback is different because Buccaneers, what were they going to do? I mean, they're negotiating against themselves with Baker Mayfield. If you felt strongly, then you would go, no, just play out this year. Prove it again. It's business. We get caught up in, oh, loyalty. Well, there's no loyalty on either side here. It's business. And that, I would say, you know, just like C.J. Stroud, just like Bryce Young, most of these quarterbacks, Kyler Murray, I said, no, make him play one more year. And if you made them play one more year, Kyler Murray, maybe you get a better situation there. C.J. Stroud, they waited. Bryce Young, they waited. They'll probably, you know, re-up Bryce Young, and I wonder if C.J. Stroud will be extended. But there's nothing wrong with waiting. I mean, there's Josh Allen, and then there's the other quarterbacks. I'll give Lamar, you know, or Lamar Jackson. Like, I feel pretty good that these guys will continue to be good. I have no idea about C.J. Stroud. Bryce Young, he's put up numbers. But, you know, there's times when you go, should we or shouldn't we? The Micah Parsons situation, if they didn't wait, they probably would have saved maybe, what, $12 million a year on him. Would they like to have him at $12 million less, at $35 million? You probably would. Yes, Dylan.
2: I was wondering, thinking about how like they like Pickens, Joey Porter Jr., Micah Parsons, all have the same agent. Has there ever been a scenario where an agent has multiple players on the same team trying to sign new contracts and to fit in the cap that he kind of has to go like, listen, to one of them, like, listen, you're going to have to take a little bit less. This guy's going to get a little bit more.
0: Like, oh, yeah. Oh, yeah. I'm sure that I know this happened personally where the agent goes in and says, hey, How about we get

0: this for this person, and then that'll give this person a little bit more. That happened at ESPN. I know that. You know, sometimes it's brutal. It is. Negotiations, brutal. And it's personal for us, but it's business for management. And I knew somebody who went in and he was demanding a raise. Demanding a raise, and then one of my bosses said, you're done. He was like, what are you talking about? No, you're done. Clear out your stuff. You're done. He goes home. His wife says, you go back and get a contract. So he had to go back and then tell, you know, our boss, all right, what do you want to give me? Hey, I'm just kidding about that raise and demanding. I didn't mean to pound my fist on your desk. Did you take that seriously? Come on, Norby.
1: Fictitious name.
0: Yes. Not the actual name. Yes, Dylan.
2: Yeah, all of a sudden you're making less than you started off with when you went to the table.
0: I think he did, which is sad, but there are times when you have no leverage. And you're like, could I get a little bit of maybe a better parking spot? Something? Yeah, Paul.
1: The comedian Larry David tells a great story. He was working as a writer on SNL. He got very frustrated. He quit on a Saturday or a Sunday after, and then he tried to come back in the next week, and he just showed up at the meeting like nothing happened. And it actually became a storyline for Seinfeld.
0: Tim in Georgia. Hey, Tim. What's on your mind today?
3: Good morning, Dan and Danettes. 6'2", a redistributed 215 pounds. First time, long time. I just wanted to tell you guys how much you mean to people like me. I appreciate your dedication. I don't know how soft you are, Dan, but you certainly are dedicated. And you guys don't need a stinking statuette to validate the impact that your show has on people like me. You guys have gotten me through multiple surgeries, about with PMR that you know all about, Dan. And I'm currently in a fight with pancreatic cancer. And I don't know what the outcome is going to be, but one of the things that's going to really bum me out if I don't get through it is missing your last show, man.
0: Well, I hope you're around. And you know what? I'm going to put you on hold. Dylan, no, actually, we'll have Tyler get.
4: Hey, guys. Thanks for taking my call. I got an idea for a T-shirt, actually. If you know, you recall the image of Scottie Pippen helping Michael Jordan off the court after Game 5. Maybe Pauly kind of helping you to the chair and the caption saying, every day is the Super Bowl.
0: Yeah. It's way too emotional to revisit that, you know, in a T-shirt. You know, we already do the Dead Dads Club, Dead Dogs Club. I don't know if we need another emotional T-shirt like that. Let's see. Trip in Vegas. Hi, Trip. What do you have to say about Fritzy? I already know. Hi, Trip.
5: Good morning, DP. Good morning, DP. Good to speak with y'all. I got a comparison first, and then I got my Fritzy. It sounds like Estelle this morning with Angel Reese on her first try. Thank you. And then for Fritzy, I have the top three things Fritzy said at the doctor yesterday in order. Number three, you've seen mine. Can I see yours? Number two, yes, I am excited to see you. And his number one thing was, if I pay another copay, can we go again?
0: Wow. Have a good day. Thank you, Trip. Thank you. All right. Todd went to the dermatologist yesterday. Did you flirt with the dermatologist?
6: I did not. For a couple of those things, I was wondering if you had a hidden camera, but I was on my best behavior, and it was absolutely fine, and, you know. That's not to say that if the doctor was my type, that it would go in a different way. But you know, I don't think there was an attraction. That I'm happily married anyway, so it's just.
0: Of course you are. Of course you are. If she was Italian,
6: I will say this, and I don't know if I've admitted
0: you
6: this
0: have before. A type.
6: I will say this: when I lived in L.A., there was a. I won't give the full name of this dermatologist, but her first name was Christy, and it was like a Beverly Hills Dermatology Associates or something, and. That was very much my type. So much so that I felt guilty, and I actually told my wife, Jennifer, about that. And there was not a flirtation, but I didn't mind. I said, you sure you don't have to see me for another year for an annual checkup? You know, I was looking to go maybe every 2 or 3 months if possible. Okay. Beverly Hills Dermatology.
0: Mm-hmm. Christy.
6: Yeah. Right. Blonde, blue eyes. Anyway, I digress.
0: That's not the place to flirt.
6: It's really not.
0: I don't think.
6: No, because they're looking at like moles and cysts and things, and it's not, there's nothing exciting, you know, intimate about that.
0: Yes, Paul.
1: Do you think you were her type and it just didn't work out, Todd?
6: I'd like to believe it. In my mind, it's like, you know, I have to keep it professional, but he's, you know, he looks like he's doing bicep curls or something. Or
0: I think, you know, there's certain people that look better with more clothes on.
6: I'm one of those.
0: Yeah.
6: Definitely one of those.
1: Yeah. Sweaters.
0: Yeah.
6: I've worn like a t-shirt into the shower, like, you know, the kids do in the pool.
0: You've worn a t-shirt in the pool?
6: There were a couple times growing up where, you know, I used to think, oh my God, that kid's wearing, he's so heavy, or he feels so bad that he's wearing a t-shirt. I think I did that once or twice. Looking back, like in camp. And that's the worst thing you could do is that calls even more attention to you, because now you're showing that you're trying to hide something. And there's no hiding that once it gets wet.
0: Yes, Dylan.
2: Yeah, the white t-shirt in the pool never really concealed what it was supposed to.
0: Let's take a break. We'll talk to J.J. Watt on loan from CBS. He's in good shape. 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
36: Just for one day.
0: Just a couple of tough guys talking now. J.J. Watt, yours truly. I've just been told that I've been nominated for an ESPY for most heroic performance by a radio host who used to work at ESPN doing the 11 o'clock Sports Center with Keith Olbermann. I mean, it's a very narrow category, but I've been told I've been nominated for an ESPY of just showing up for work today. Yes, Paul.
1: A mid-show nomination, too. It's not even completed.
0: No. J.J. Watt joining us on the program. What is the most painful injury you ever had?
37: That's a really good question, Dan. It's by your, you know, such a respected journalist. It wasn't the initial injury that hurt the most, but the second step that I took hurt the worst. When I broke my leg and it shattered in a billion pieces, I didn't know obviously that it was shattered. So I tried to get up and walk off the field and I took 2 or 3 steps and quickly realized that it was indeed shattered. And those 2 or 3 steps were the most painful
0: But you get that adrenaline going, though. That can carry a little bit. You know, like Jackson Dart coming off the field. I mean, you see guys in the moment. You're like, no, I think I'm okay. No, I'm not okay. Yeah.
37: No, we all think we're Superman and, like, no problem. Like, we'll pop it back into place. And there's some things you just don't pop back into place.
0: Was it worth it when you look back on all the injuries that and how your body's going to be 20 years from now?
37: Yeah. I mean, there's a reason that I did it. I loved it. I mean, we don't have to, you know, beat around it here. My family lives an incredible, beautiful life because of everything. I have some unbelievable memories. I wouldn't have met my wife. I wouldn't have my two beautiful boys. There's so many different things that this game has given me. Would I have maybe done some things a little differently and taken a little more time on some than others? Yes. But overall, would I change anything and do I regret playing football? Absolutely not.
0: I complimented you on Monday. I thought you rose to the crowd, noise, the atmosphere. Like you were in the moment. It felt like that's as close as you could get to playing. And I commend you for being able to translate that to us, the audience.
37: Thank you. I appreciate that very much. And I fully agree with you that this is as close as you can get to playing in terms of the adrenaline, the play to play, snap to snap, having to be on your toes and reacting in real time. And the atmosphere was that. The second half of that game, that stadium, the atmosphere was electric. And so we were just living in the moment. And then you get a massive fourth and one stop on the goal line. Barham stops Henry. Cowboys go down the field. And then everything that transpired after that, I really don't think anybody in that whole stadium sat down for the rest of the game after that point. And it was just a blast.
0: What does it feel like to tackle Derrick Henry?
37: Depends on how far away he started. if you get him where you got to him closer than he got to you, it's not that bad. If you were far away and he was coming from far away, it is no fun whatsoever. And also if you catch, so like I'm a guy who like I'm a big gator roll tackler. I'm not like I don't see any reason to square people up in the hole. Like it's all about getting the guy on the ground. So I was a big gator roller. So I always try and put my head directly in front of your thigh board and like right at the top of your knee, the lower quad. And sometimes that technique can put you directly in the path of a kneecap straight to the side of the head. And I've caught a few of 22's kneecaps straight to the side of the head. Not fun.
0: But you know, do you see these guys going up top? Like they try to take on these guys up top. I don't understand that logic.
37: Well, I mean, you see it a lot on the edge and outside because it's the DBs and it's so there's two options you can do really because you're not going to tackle him just straight up. So they are trying to either go low and wipe out his legs, but he's a hurdler. He'll jump over the top of you or he'll just step over the top of you because he's so big. So then you go high and try to like almost hold him up so that the cavalry comes or, I mean, truthfully, I don't know, like a 185 pound DB is not taking him down up over the shoulder pads. And that's where the stiff arms come into play.
0: He's J.J. Watt. He called the Ravens Cowboys in Rio. And then he's got the Broncos and the 49ers coming up on Sunday at 4:25 Eastern with Jim Nance. I'm trying to figure out the Niners. Like they've done everything they're supposed to do, but I don't know if we include them in the formidable teams, the really good teams. Should we?
37: The San Francisco 49ers?
0: Yeah.
37: Yes, we should. They are in the best teams. I think the injury is the same thing every single year, unfortunately, right now, which we can take that to the Transformer conversation if we want. But if they can stay healthy, the way that they scheme things up and the players that they have, absolutely. They are certainly one of the best teams in the league.
0: Do you believe in that Transformer talk?
37: I don't know. No, I don't. But I mean, I can't help but like look at it and laugh a little bit every time it, you know, the injury report pops up or all these things just seem to happen over and over again. I mean, I'm not going to dismiss it completely because I'm a guy who will try anything in any to see if there's an advantage. So I guess maybe I just talked myself in a full circle. Maybe I do a little bit.
0: Well, you're going to be out there.
37: No, I have the Chiefs Raiders this weekend.
2: Yeah, I screwed that up.
37: We got switched. Oh boy.
2: Every story I was looking at had them doing the Broncos Niners game, and something must have changed quickly.
37: Oh, back to the dermatologist. Send him back.
0: Did you ask JJ? I meant to ask him.
2: That is totally my bad. I meant to ask him because now it's Kevin Harlan and Trent Green have the Broncos Niners game, and I should have double checked during the break.
0: What kind of punishment should I give Todd, JJ?
37: Pie to the face from me.
0: Oh, okay.
37: At any time. You don't know when it's coming. You got to take it all the way back. We got to take it all the way back to the old days.
0: Okay.
2: They were initially scheduled to do the Bronco Niner game.
0: But they're not doing Bronco Niner.
2: No, I don't have a tie into the CBS executives that at the last minute changed the game.
0: Here we go.
2: They didn't give me a heads up. Just wanted to let you know, I know you're having J.J. Watt on, and it's actually not doing
0: Didn't you hate having a teammate who always had an excuse for everything?
37: I was going with it because I was like, all right, he's going 49ers. Let's talk 49ers here.
0: Okay.
37: I was going to roll with you.
0: So what is your game this weekend?
37: I have the Raiders and the Chiefs. 3-0, 3-0. First time ever meeting undefeated.
0: How real are the Raiders?
37: This is where we find out. I think that the takeaways on defense have been massive. I mean, 9-3 games is tough to sustain, but it reminds me a lot of the Bears last year. And for the longest time, you're like, can they keep this going? Can they keep? And they did for a very long time, but it did cover up some things. I think the defense is strong. I do think the takeaways are huge. I think that Kirk Cousins is playing phenomenally well in Clint's offense. 3 touchdowns, 3 straight games. You do have to, and I know people don't like this, but it's just the facts of the situation. The opponents they've played are 1-8. And they now go on a stretch where they have the hardest schedule in football from weeks 4 to 11. So right now is where we find out what this is about. Divisional opponent, the Chiefs in your building, haven't beat them too many times over the years, but there have been some phenomenal games. So can't wait to see what this looks like on Sunday. I am a personal big Clint Kubiak fan. I mean, his dad was one of my favorite coaches I've ever had. And I love the way he runs that offense. I think Kirk fits it perfectly. So we'll see. But the Chiefs, also, that offense and what they're doing now with Kenneth and the play action game and the rollout game and what he's opened up by having a dominant running game, they're very difficult to stop.
0: The Rams going to be okay?
37: Yeah. Yeah. I mean, with the talent that they have, with Sean McVay figuring it out, when Miles comes back and is able to do it, they're going to be just fine.
0: I'm not sure about the Steelers, and I'm not sure about the Browns, so it's a perfect matchup tonight. But Pittsburgh's favored by 2.5. Let's start with Cleveland. I looked at their schedule. They got the Jets and the Titans and the Ravens. If they win tonight, they could conceivably go on a run to be 5-2 and maybe solve their quarterback situation.
37: And I could be wrong on this, but I believe like there's some weird thing about in Cleveland on Thursday nights, you know, the Browns are very successful against the Steelers. There is just something about that. So it will be. I mean, it's Monken's done a good job of kind of putting the us against the world. I mean, I guess the world has kind of also just handed that to them on a platter to say this, you know, the Browns is the Browns, all of that conversation. And they've done a good job of it. He's kind of running a little bit of that Ravens offense, and they have Fannin. They have Judkins in the backfield. They do a good job. Tonight will be a good test. I mean, the Steelers, you kind of look at them and you see, obviously, trade away Joey Porter Jr. and you go for picks in the future. So, however that wasn't going to get resolved, one of the better players on your team is now no longer on your team, and you didn't replace him with a like-for-like player. So what does that exactly say about what the plan is right now?
0: What do you think the plan is?
37: I mean, you have Aaron Rodgers, who's very clearly said he's in the final season of his career. And so you would imagine you're trying to go out there and win football games and try and win a Super Bowl. And you bring in Mike McCarthy because you don't like going 9-8 or whatever it is every single year. And so I think the situation probably played itself into this where they weren't going to come to a resolution. So you have to get what you can get and find a way. But it's middle land. It's kind of middle land still to this day where it's like, is this an all-in operation to go win right now? Or are you trying to do like this mini rebuild? I'm not 100% sure.
0: Yeah, it feels like this is a rebuild. Do you think your brother, any chance, gets traded?
37: I would highly doubt that.
0: Yeah?
37: I have no idea, but I mean, that's kind of the thing. You have Aaron Rodgers, who's in the last year. You have Cam Hayward, who's obviously up there and Hall of Famer. You have TJ. You have Jalen Ramsey. Like, you have these guys, and you just, is this, are you making a run or are you not making a run? I don't know.
0: The Cowboys getting Joey Porter Jr., who's great. But what did you see from the Cowboys when you saw them against the Ravens?
37: Yeah, I mean, they have a massive amount of injuries on the back end. So they need help there. They still have trouble stopping the run game. They actually at times did a really good job against Derrick Henry, but also at times, especially with Lamar adding his legs into the mix, Justice Hill, they struggle there. The back end is just decimated, and it's more the safety position than the corner position, but now the corner position in that last game in Brazil did start to go down. So I know right now the conversation is a lot about the Christian Parker defense and does Joey Porter Jr. fit into that, because he's a man corner and he's going to be a guy you want manned up. They still run man coverage about the league average, so it's not like he's going to be doing something unbelievable, but it will be interesting to watch if they decide to use him more in a single up situation and have everybody else play off of that.
0: I know you got to react in the moment. You know, the rest of us have to, like, we can react in the moment, but we're at home. You're on the air, and you're watching the Cowboys goal line stand. You're going down the other end. Dak has Pickens wide open. I'm looking at clock management. All of a sudden, you know, it's a field goal. Now, all of a sudden, you put it in the end zone instead of how do you compartmentalize that to go, let me give you analysis here instead of just watching it like, you know, normal fan would?
37: Well, it's one of those things where you're seeing it happen, and there's part of you that's thinking like, all right, they were just completely content to settle for a tie here and take this thing to overtime as opposed to going for the jugular and trying to win right now. Because it's similar to what they did at the end of the first half. And that was really the first thing that came into my mind, was at the end of the first half, they started to just let the clock go down, and they really almost settled for a field goal at the end of the first half. And so I thought that was weird at the time. And then you sync that up with the end of the game where they just seem to kind of settle. But then they also rush to get the timeout when there's zero reason to rush to get the timeout, and then kick the touchback, which also saves the time. It was, they've said it. I mean, it's kind of piling on now after the fact, but they have said, you know, we managed that one wrong. And I'm with everybody, with Dak, with Shoddy, with everybody who said, like, we overcoached that. And he threw the ball away before he even saw that George was open. I mean, that ball was being let go. It felt like they were content to settle. And in this league, when you're trying to win a Super Bowl, and I would imagine when Jerry Jones is your owner, I don't think he wants to settle. He wants to win.
0: I got to spice up your background there behind you.
37: What do we got?
0: I don't know.
37: Yeah, I mean, I don't know. My son must have taken something from right here. we've got an empty space.
0: Where are the Defensive Player of the Year trophies?
37: They're up here.
0: Oh, you got to bring them down.
37: Nah, see, like, you just get the taste. You just get a touch of the bottoms. And then if somebody's like, oh, one of those, you're like, oh, no big deal. They're up here. You got the wife. You got my dad of the year, you know, right there.
0: Congratulations. You got dad of the year.
37: Yeah. Thanks, guys. Awesome. No big deal. I don't know if you guys ever heard of Augusta National Golf Course. No big deal. Just played there. Shot a 103. So.
0: It doesn't matter what you shoot there. You can have a bad round, but not a bad day at Augusta.
37: No. Can I see a shot of Paulie quick? Because the shirt he was wearing today, when I flipped this on and I saw Paulie's shirt, to me, it looked like he might have been going dancing at a nightclub after the show.
1: Thank you.
0: Paulie's on this kick of unbuttoning a button that you probably don't normally do it when you're married with a couple of kids, but Paul is going for a look here.
1: Yeah, I don't want to go school teacher buttoned up, but I go, I don't have a middle ground, and I have no chest hair whatsoever, JJ.
0: Mm.
37: Yeah, but I mean, you look like you could head directly out to Miami nice night. Yeah.
1: Thank you.
0: Little bottle service.
1: Yeah. Weirdly, I'm taking that as a compliment.
0: What, Todd?
2: I just have a quick question. Why would CBS...
0: Why didn't you ask the question when you saw JJ before?
37: You lost speaking privileges, Todd. I mean, I don't know what happened here.
2: Todd. It's relating to that.
0: No.
2: I wonder why CBS demoted him and Nance from the Bronco Niners game to the Chiefs Raiders game. Because that to me is demotion.
0: You get demoted from Broncos Niners to Chiefs Raiders?
37: I mean, it's 3-0 versus 3-0, and it's a divisional matchup. It's Patrick Mahomes. It's the Raiders. It's an unbelievable matchup, Todd. So don't try and spin this just because You got yourself into a blender. Don't take the rest of us talking.
2: I think Kevin Harlan and Trent Green should be doing the Raider Chief game, and you should be doing the Bronco Niner game with Nance.
37: I bet you do. I bet you do. It'd have you in a lot better position right now.
0: Yes, Paulie.
1: And last thing, JJ, I'll send you one of these shirts, medium, of course.
0: Yeah.
37: Thank you. Thank you. I'm more of a Dan Flashes guy, so you can send me some, you know.
0: Do you purposely order shirts a little smaller?
37: Me?
0: Yeah.
37: I'm in this crazy in-between spot right now, Dan. Since I'm playing, I lost, you know, maybe 10 pounds.
0: What do you weigh?
37: Right now I weigh like 271, 272.
0: Okay.
37: I played most of my career around 290. My last couple of years were more around 280, 282, and now I'm 270. But I am directly between an XL and a 2X. And the problem is 2X is super wide in the body. And so it's like a lifeboat cover over me. And then XL gets a little snug and the arms start to get a little too tight. So every brand is different. I'm in a blender every time I'm trying to order something online.
0: Maybe we drop 10 pounds.
37: I've considered, like, I will over time, but it's this weird place to be in where you're like, I still kind of want to be, you know, muscular and bigger, but I also know that over time dropping weight is the right call. I don't know.
0: That's a lot.
37: Already dropped some. I feel slim right now.
0: Yes, Paul.
1: You want to look like a football player, even if you don't play football.
37: Yeah. And I know over time that has to go. I think you got Joe Thomas on, speaking of a guy who looks good. Guy looks great. He's got his beef farm. He's phenomenal.
0: Yeah, but I can't imagine trying to keep up that weight. Like how much, calories that
37: you... But I like food. And so now I am. I'm dropping. I eat so much less food than I used to. And it is literally difficult to train yourself to do that. I mean, there's plenty of people that know that. But like now I only eat 3 meals a day. And I used to eat 6. And so it's just like there's 3... 30 to 45 minute sessions during the day where I used to be at the kitchen table and now I'm not. It's almost instinct just to walk in there and grab something.
0: Is the training table always open to players?
37: Always as in like nighttime?
0: No. If you go in the morning or you're there in the afternoon and then late in the afternoon, there's always food for you.
37: There will be definitely breakfast and lunch times, and then they take those away. But there are always snacks, you know, peanut butter and jellies, drinks. Like, there's something you can eat at all times, yes.
0: Yes, Marvin.
3: Hey, JJ, do you want to keep the weight on so you could still be the intimidating dad at school? Yeah. Like, you know what? JJ Watt, that's their dad. He's still a monster.
37: Yes. When I go to soccer practice or we hit, you know, whenever we get into baseball here, which I don't know if I even want to go down that road with this. Anybody who thinks like they're going to say something, you want to know like, oh, that's the one team that he really can't argue with that squad. They've got somebody over there.
0: Okay. But if you do, you're with the baseball watching your son or daughter watch from the outfield.
37: Yeah.
0: That's what I did because I never wanted anybody to think I had any impact on the manager or my son or any of that. I stayed out in center field and watched the game.
37: I've talked to many former athletes about the coach your kid, not coach your kid conversation because I think it's a very good conversation. And I do think it's extremely important to have other voices in your kid's life, teaching them skills, discipline, and have them not listen to you. But I also, on the other hand, sometimes you sit there and you watch a practice and you're like, you're not instilling anything in them. You're not instilling discipline. Yeah. You're not teaching. Like, I got to get out there and take control of this. And that's a battle. I also don't think some of the other kids and parents are ready for it. So I'm in a.
0: You can't make them cry. Okay. If you're going to go out there and yell at them. All right.
37: Are you sure? Are you sure?
0: Well, you know, when they're 4 years old or 5, no, I would say don't make them cry. You know,
37: we're still 3. So I probably should leave that. Probably should.
0: Safe travels once again, JJ Watt. Not doing.
37: Where am I going? Where am I traveling to?
0: I think it's you're going to Las Vegas for the Raiders and the Chiefs. Todd,
2: he'll get demoted every once in a while. He's going to be doing Raiders Chiefs and not Broncos Niners, which is obviously the game of the week.
0: Thank you.
37: Always a blast, guys. Thank you.
0: That's JJ Watt. Todd, let me take a break. I got to talk to you. All right, back after this.

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8: I certainly can, Dan. Who you got tonight, Steelers or Browns? 57% are taking the Steelers.
0: Now, I know we love these stats. And I remember when I was at ESPN, we would get these stats. And I would say, and we had an unbelievable research department, but I would say, you can't go, the Browns are 10-2 at home on Thursday Night Football, 4-0 against Pittsburgh, without using the stats to say, what is Deshaun Watson and the Cleveland Browns on Thursday Night Football? Like, you got to put it in context because, yeah, great, 10 years ago you won on a Thursday night game or you beat Pittsburgh. You've won 7 consecutive Thursday games. Okay, how many Thursday games has this group won? That's what I would want to know. Then it's a apples to apples stat. Yes, Dylan.
8: Yeah, I call those gambler stats where they're completely pointless, but you'll use them to justify whatever you're doing.
0: Yeah. Now, I always, when I bet, home dog Monday night, always, always. Bears the other night, where you go, how are the Bears with third string quarterback going to beat the Eagles? Home dog Monday night. And I think the percentages probably bear out that you win money, home dog, or at least it was for me, home dog on Monday night. Yeah, Dylan.
8: Yeah, if you just extrapolate it over time, obviously if you take a small sample size, it might not look great, but you have to look at through the years.
0: Yeah, or you could do home dog Thursday night because a shorter work week and you're at home. Therefore, I would take the points at home. But I don't gamble, but I do host a gambling show. Yes, Dylan.
8: What always used to be, if the Chargers are flying east, stay away from them. But now they can fly anywhere and you stay away from them.
0: Yes, Paulie.
12: I was wondering, Dylan, as a gambler, do you bet against trends? Like, if a team wins 5 in a row on Monday night, do you bet against that?
8: It sort of depends. I more try and go against the public sentiment for that game, hence the using the poll to determine it. Because obviously, you know, they keep building casinos and sportsbooks keep printing money. It's not because the general public is winning.
0: Winning. This Patriots situation with Drake May, I've been saying it for a few weeks now. It's real. Mike Vrabel talks about Drake May. We'll have that for you coming up next hour. And Joe Thomas, Browns Hall of Famer, will stop by, get his thoughts on the new and improved Cleveland Browns with Pittsburgh coming to town. I'm going to be in the confessional. I'm sure that I'm going to be talking about the J.J. Watt, what game he's calling. Am I going to lose you for the entire, the final hour?
13: Well, it depends how many times I'm reminded that I made a mistake. That's kind of part of the problem, too.
0: So now it's on me.
13: No, I'm saying that I made a mistake. I try to make fun with it on the air, and I owned up to it, but I don't know how long it continues to be like the hot topic of the sports day that I made that mistake.
0: Did Paul give you advice during the commercial break?
13: Yes, he did.
0: Okay.
13: He said something along the lines of tread lightly, and I should wait to see what your mood is when you came out to see if it's something we can have fun with or this is a deadly mistake.
0: No, Paulie said to eat this one.
13: I took responsibility for it.
0: Yeah, but it's okay.
13: It's not okay because we're going to bring it up. You're going to bring it up in the confessional. It's going to
0: I'm being asked about it. I didn't say, hey, let me go in there and talk about this with Todd. Okay?
13: I should have asked J.J. Watt during the break, and I had ample time to ask him.
0: That's the first thing you ask him. Just want to make sure I know what game you're doing.
13: That is very fair. I just assumed everything
0: Thank
13: I was
0: you,
13: looking
0: Todd.
13: At was right.
0: Thank you, Todd. 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
25: 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Blood Trails.
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30: 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Those men, trusted educators, football coaches, and twins, are now facing more than 50 charges related to alleged child sex abuse. 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This is a story about a group of women who say they survived the abuse, who took matters into their own hands and are still fighting for the girls they used to be.
34: 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No one ever came forward.
30: They're telling their story in a new season of Dig, coming soon from the Kentucky Center for Investigative Reporting.
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2: Final hour in this Thursday, Dan and the Danettes, Dan Patrick Show. Glad to have you on board. Big Day Ray in the seat as Paulie prepares for his show with Andrew McLovin-Perloff. 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Got a poll question for the final hour. We'll talk to the Cleveland Browns offensive lineman, Hall of Famer, Joe Thomas. He'll stop by as the Browns, 2.5-point underdogs to the Steelers. That's coming up Thursday night. And baseball postseason continues tonight. Phillies take on the Braves, game 3 of the wild card. That starts at 8 Eastern on NBC and Peacock. Todd is here. Dylan is here. Marvin and Big Day Ray, part of the Gambling Podcast, will tape the next episode right after the show with Shay and Irving, also Dylan. All right, Dill, clean up the poll questions and let's move on to our final hour poll question.
3: Who you got tonight? Steelers, Browns. 57% are taking the Steelers. And we can kind of roll that one into the final hour if we'd like.
2: Okay.
3: Will you be watching game 3 of Phillies Braves or Thursday Night Football since they start at basically the same time?
2: Yeah, I was wondering why baseball didn't go maybe a 5:30, 6 o'clock start. Try to get in there early and, you know, maybe you get a really good game, you capture the audience. But when you're going to go toe-to-toe with the NFL, it usually doesn't work out well. But I'm not in TV programming. I just watch TV programming. 877-3DP show operator, Tyler, he's sitting by. He'll take your phone calls, and we'll come up with a poll question. Final hour of the program, what are you going to have?
3: So we have that, and then we have a couple other options.
2: Okay.
3: If you had to make the deal today,
2: all right,
3: would you sign Drake May to a big extension, yes or no?
2: I don't know if his shoulder's still bothering him. I don't know when he got hurt with that shoulder. Ray, maybe you could find that out because I have been bringing this up ad nauseum of look at the five games, look at the postseason last year, not just the Super Bowl. Something was off there. I don't know if his shoulder is bothering him, but this is an issue. Now, you can say he doesn't have A.J. Brown. He had Stephon Diggs last year, but I don't think he had, you know, a typical number one wide receiver, and he still made it work. Yeah, Ray.
4: I'm seeing he hurt his shoulder in the AFC Championship game against the Broncos.
2: Okay, so then what does that mean for the, you know, previous games where he didn't play well? If, you know, you got the injury, and I think he's thrown one touchdown pass with six interceptions. And he's thinking and he's guiding. And here's Mike Vrabel, his head coach, on the struggles of Drake May. And is there any issue? Tension between coach and quarterback.
5: Greg Hill said this morning that he had heard that there is an issue between you and Drake May. Are there any issues?
6: He heard from unnamed sources?
5: Yep, unnamed sources.
6: Okay. Let me just tell you why I'm here. I'm here because Drake was the quarterback. Believe it or not, I had choices to where I wanted to coach. I wanted to coach here because Drake was the quarterback. So I don't have really much other to add to that about

0: I'm going to say yes. But, I mean, do I want to give $55 million? I have to know what's wrong, first of all. Like, let's decide, let's figure out what is wrong. Now, is it fixable? How fixable is this? Is this surgery? Is this something mentally? Does he have the yips? Like, there's a lot of things that could go into this. I'd need to know that. Now, if you said, hey, that shoulder is bothering him, it can be repaired. Okay. But if he's saying, you know, it's not my shoulder. Okay. Then what is it? Yeah, Dylan.
1: Yeah, it just seems like they were to sign him. It's shifted from where last year it would have been like, this is our guy. We love him. And now signing him would be like, it would leave us in a position of uncertainty at the quarterback spot. It's less about like paying him for what he's doing for you and more about just locking up a guy.
0: Yeah, I mean, even at that position, I don't want to rush to lock you up. I applaud what the Texans did. I applaud what the Panthers did. I think Bryce Young has played his way so far into a contract extension. CJ Stroud is not. And having that extra year or 2 years might prove to be financially beneficial if they have to move on. Instead of, like the Cardinals, Kyler Murray didn't have any leverage. You're not going anywhere. You're under contract. Oh, you got to sign him up. And I go, no, you don't. Even Baker Mayfield, did he earn it? Yes. But do you want, it feels like they've got a coach that might be on the hot seat. Okay, that next coach that comes in, is he going to be comfortable with Baker Mayfield making $55 million? It's tricky. It's 3 years now. And now he's hurt. They're off to a bad start. And that's a winnable division. And you might have changes in the offseason already. Yes, Ray?
2: The Bucs are kind of in a tough spot. They've let Dave Canales go, done well in Carolina. And then Liam Cohen is doing great in Jacksonville. And they kept him for Todd Bowles.
0: Yeah, I know. Yeah. I think it's a really tenuous situation there right now. And look, the coach always pays the price here, not the quarterback. And usually not the GM. Yes, Marvin.
3: And I think it's going to be a tough spot for the Patriots between the Drake May's agent and the Patriots because of the Super Bowl appearance and the MVP candidacy. They're going to say, look what he did for you guys. And so you have to pay him this much. Maybe you can't give him the Baker Mayfield type of deal.
0: Yeah, but I don't have to give him anything right now.
3: Oh, I just mean just going forward when they have contract talks.
0: Yeah, but I'm going to wait after this year, and I might have to wait after the next year. Yes, Ray.
2: When do you officially push the panic button? Their next three games, Bills, Raiders, Jets, Bears, and then Dolphins. So next five games.
0: Well, they could win three of those games. Then all of a sudden, okay. But they can win them. I want to know if he played well. That's the biggest issue here. And he just doesn't look comfortable. But it's not all on him, but the focus is on him because he was the Super Bowl. You know, he's in the Super Bowl and he was an MVP runner-up. And if I'm going to include him with Joe Burrow and Patrick Mahomes and Josh Allen and Lamar Jackson, then I have to hold him to that standard. And right now, he is nowhere near those other quarterbacks. Yes, Ray.
2: That draft class has done roller coasters. It was Jaden Daniels, then it was Drake May, Caleb Williams, up and down, up and down.
0: All right, some phone calls here. Let's see. Brett in L.A. Hi, Brett. What do you have for me?
4: Hey, Dan. Good morning.
0: Good morning.
4: 206-foot. Oh.
0: Okay.
4: Hey, I got some breaking news for you and a quick round-the-room poll question. My direct line to the executive room is telling me J.J. Watt may be on deck tonight for Philly's Braves, so be on the lookout for that. Chin up, Todd. You'll get through it. I haven't seen you this tore up since you got stuck in that costume, but quick round-the-room poll question. Would you rather faint from getting blood drawn or have a very public panic attack when you get in a tight spot? Thanks, Dan.
0: All right. Thank you, Brad. Todd had a bad part of the last hour, but, you know, it's a new hour. We regroup, we move forward there, and I think Brett was having fun saying J.J. Watt was going to be on the call for a

0: Phillies and the Braves tonight.
1: I picked up on that a little bit.
0: Okay, yeah. Just have a little bit of fun. That's all. What else did he ask in there?
2: Would you rather have a public panic attack
0: or
2: almost faint?
0: Yeah. Yeah, I nearly fainted this morning. They took blood and I was gone. I was going to flatline there in my kitchen at 7:30 in the morning. Got the wife there and she's going, "Are you okay?" I go, "No. Wait, are you going to faint?" "Yes." "All right, let me get you some juice and a cookie and some ice." And Estelle was the person who was drawing the blood after she poked one vein and it didn't work. You know, when somebody says, "Ann, there's no blood flowing there." Well, I've heard that before. But I'm like, "Wait a minute. Come on, Estelle. You should be able to fill up those vials." And then she goes, "Well, give me your other arm." And then, you know, jabbed me with that. Maybe that's what it was. It was the second one. Yes, yes, Dylan.
3: Does that just mean she missed entirely on the first one? I imagine if you stick a vein, blood is flowing.
0: I have really good veins.
3: So she couldn't miss.
0: No. When I walk in to give blood, and, you know, these women who are going to draw your blood, they're like, "Oh, yeah." Because they know I just made life easier for them. I would have thought when Estelle goes, oh yeah, you got a good vein there. I said, "Yeah, go get it. Untap that one. Turn the faucet on, Estelle." And then she goes, "There's no blood." I go, "Okay. Yes, yes, Marvin."
2: Did you ever think about not coming into work today?
0: No. I didn't know if I'd be able to get here. My wife was going to drive me and like drop me off like a little schoolboy. But I had to rally because I have to set the example for the younger people who work here. Like we have a guy who's Jack is 21 years of age. He needs a mentor. You know, Billy Tipps back there. I think he's like 14. You know,
2: and a half.
0: Yeah. I mean, Anthony's 22. This is where they're going to be telling their grandkids. You know, I was there that day. No. Was it like the Jordan flu game? Yeah, only worse. Really? Man. Hashtag warrior. Yes, Marvin.
2: Who do you want to direct this 30 for 30?
0: I think Antoine Fuqua. Didn't he do Training Day?
2: He did.
0: Okay. Thank you. You didn't think you were going to get that, did you, Marvin?
2: No way.
0: Antoine Fuqua. Yes, Ray.
1: I think Wright Thompson's working on a featured story right now.
3: Danny Land.
0: Yeah. You know, if Wright Thompson said, "You know, I'd like to do a feature, a deep dive on you," I'd go, "Nope. Nope." There's things that I don't want to learn about myself that Wright Thompson will find out about myself. I went back and read his profile of Joe Montana. And when you think about it, Joe Cool, beautiful wife, family, money. But Wright Thompson focused on Joe Montana was no longer the greatest quarterback alive. And you lose that designation. I didn't even think of that. Because now it's Tom Brady. And now Patrick Mahomes is in the conversation. It's like, oh, yeah. Like Joe Montana's an oh, yeah. And it was never that way. It was, and Joe even said, "Hey, I don't know what it's like to lose a Super Bowl. I went 4-0. But Wright Thompson zeroed in on that. And that's, I mean, there's very few people in the world who are able to do that, like Wright Thompson. It's, what is it that makes you you? Or who are you now? And just to, he did a profile on Pat Riley. And it was, whoa. So if Wright Thompson ever was short on subjects and he goes, "I'm thinking about doing a, nope, no profile here." So tell me about the day you almost fainted giving blood. Well, Wright, it was a sunny Thursday morning. We just started the month of October, and I almost went down for the count. Yes, Mark.
2: our trailer for the Last Dance documentary that we're working on is going to be so good. When everyone gets their mics, they start sitting down with little violin strings, and Keith Olbermann comes up out of nowhere, and Chris Berman and us.
0: Hey, and I got my tequila there, and I got my cigar there.
2: You're looking out on the beach.
0: And somehow I'm asked about Isaiah Thomas and being frozen out from the Dream Team. I'll answer. Yes. Yes, Dylan.
3: Yeah, I mean, when you came in this morning, you looked like you just at the gym. You had your white shirt on, which you'd sweat through, and your hair was like all over the place.
0: Yes. I was a mess when I came in today. There was no doubt about it. And I was driving very slowly, carefully. And I needed a little bit of assistance there. Yes, Dylan.
3: Well, if you'd like to know, I have an update on our first hour poll question.
0: Which, am I soft or hard?
3: Are you soft or hard, Dan? And you're probably the best one to answer that. But people say 52% are now leaning soft.
0: I agree. It's just one of those where, you know, when sometimes you get an injury, somebody sees you and you go, oh, basketball injury. And you go, no, I tripped over my granddaughter's toy. And you kind of want to, man, you look bad. You should see the other guy. Man, there's nothing manly about what happened. Yeah, Ray.
1: Why did you decide to do it in the morning?
0: Because I have to get that done. And then I'm here most of the day. And I'm going to go for another stem cell procedure. They had to have new blood work. I had to get it done. And I'm planning on doing that in November. And therefore, I had to do that. But I'm okay. Yes, Dylan.
3: Is that because you can't eat beforehand? Was that?
0: No, I could.
3: That was my first thought. It's like, oh, it must be food related why you did it in the morning.
0: How about we take a break here? Joe Thomas, Hall of Famer, tough guy. I don't think he missed a snap, did he, in his NFL career? I think he played like 10,000 consecutive snaps. Probably never gave blood in the morning. We'll talk to Joe Thomas, Browns Hall of Famer, next. Hear the difference. 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

0: don't know what this means, but I'm going to bring it to your attention. As of September 30th, 2026, 15 ACL ruptures, the average age of the players in the NFL, 25, 60% offensive players, 80% happened on grass surfaces. Also, 7 Achilles tendon ruptures, the average age, 26, 86% are defensive players. 71% on the defensive line, 71% on grass surfaces. Once again, I don't know what it means, but it feels like there's more Achilles injuries now than there used to be. There's always going to be ACL or MCL, always. But with the Achilles, but also the technology of getting you back, it's weird. Feels like there's more, but they're returning quicker, usually 8 months, 8 months or less. Yes, Ray?
1: Do you think the lack of preseason reps plays into any of this at all?
0: Yes. Yes. Because you can scrimmage, but when you play in a game, it's different, completely different. 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
2: Never missed a single one, Dan. 10.5 years.
0: How close did you come to missing a snap or a game?
2: The closest I ever came was, I think, 2012. It was the last game of the season, week 17 in Pittsburgh, and I actually got a grade 2 LCL tear. I was able to kind of play through it the rest of the game, kind of hobble through it. Doctor said, hey, we'll check it out, MRI tomorrow, but I don't think anything's wrong. I think you're okay. Found out it was an LCL, but thankfully it was the last game of the season, or I would have missed like 4 or 5 weeks.
0: Yeah, well, I nearly fainted today giving blood, so I don't know if that's similar to the feeling you had. Yeah, I was going down on the kitchen table today. Just want to let
2: Thoughts
0: you know.
2: And prayers.
0: Yeah, I mean, I know the feeling. I know what it's like to be in the trenches. I can relate, Joe.
2: Yes, completely. A very relatable guy there, Dan. You know, the card's in the mail. Hopefully we don't have to start a GoFundMe here.
0: Thank you. Your Cleveland Browns are 2-1. And I look at the schedule, and you got Jets, Ravens, Titans. You could conceivably be 5-2. You win tonight. How are you looking at the Browns as far as, I don't want to say a contender, but let's look at them as competitive. How about that? Competitive, not a contender.
2: I'm just happy we get to use the competitive word because that's fun. And that's as far as I'm looking into the season so far. I think going into the season as Browns fans, we had hope that they could be competitive. They could be better, that Todd Monken could come in and kind of install culture and make them fun to watch. And I think that's what he's done. And I think we're just trying to enjoy the moment right now. If you win tonight, you're in first place by yourself in the AFC North. Let's just enjoy that without looking too far down the line and spoiling it potentially.
0: What is the key to beating Pittsburgh, considering they didn't have Joey Porter and beat the Bengals, and then now they trade him, but they do come in as favorites tonight in Cleveland?
2: Yeah, I think it's all about how do you get to Aaron Rodgers. You know, he's got the quickest release in the NFL. He's going to pick you apart if you let him sit back there and you give him a clean pocket. And that's where it really comes down to Mason Graham. This is his second year. He was their top 5 choice last year. Didn't have a lot of production, but he's already got 4 sacks
0: in the first three weeks
2: of the season.
0: Yeah, he's a problem.
2: Yeah, and you got to be able to get pressure up the middle on these quarterbacks that want to throw the ball quickly. And so for him tonight, you got to be able to collapse the pocket, get in Aaron Rodgers' face, and make him move off of the spot that he wants to throw from, so he has to readjust his feet and throw off of an unusual platform.
0: I like the Browns' nucleus and game plan moving forward. I'm not sold on Deshaun, but if he plays, you know, competitive football, doesn't make mistakes, okay, I'm fine with that. Then you make your decision at the end of the year. Pittsburgh is the one that is really curious to me, Joe. You just got rid of Joey Porter Jr., who's one of the best corners in the game. You're an old team. Yeah, you know, it feels like they're not sure if they're rebuilding, maybe reloading, but moving forward with this team, I like the Browns moving forward more than I do Pittsburgh.
2: Well, doesn't it feel like the Pittsburgh Steelers have had an old team forever? I mean, like when I got into the league, they were an old team. And it just seems like they've done a great job of building culture, building structure. They reload. They've done a good job developing players. And I think one of the reasons they haven't won maybe more Super Bowls is because they really never had to reload and completely tear things down and start over with high draft choices and a lot of salary cap space. But it's kept them competitive. But I think to your point, like if you look over the next 5 years, who's got the better outlook? I would say it's probably the Browns because of their draft capital, because of the resources that they've saved with salary cap space. And it's not really clear if the Pittsburgh Steelers are going to be able to just quickly reload and find a new quarterback next season and to be able to kind of continue to build, or if they are going to have to go through one of those big, deep rebuilding phases where they're bad for a several-year stretch.
0: We're talking to Hall of Famer Joe Thomas. Make sure you go to halloffamefarms.com. Check out everything that he has on his farm, including the Wagyu beef business there. We look at quarterbacks, we kind of give them 2 years, but I'm curious with other positions. How long do we give an offensive lineman? And I know the pay is not the same, but how long until you know somebody can or can't play that position? Let's look at the other ones and any other position you look at and you go, you might be on have a 2 year window to prove yourself like quarterbacks.
2: I think quarterback's the hardest one because it's so much mental. It's about those quick decisions that you have to make in a split second, 2 seconds back there in the pocket. You got to consistently make the right decision. So all the quarterbacks in the league have great arms. They can throw accurately, but can you do that consistently? Whereas an offensive lineman, I think when you look at them, you say, okay, do they have the flexibility, the mobility, the power, the strength to be able to hit the positions biomechanically that they need to be able to move guys off the line of scrimmage, to be able to pass set effectively and consistently. But then the question is, can you do like those movements over and over again? And so you watch a guy and can they win against all the different pass rush moves that they're going to get? If it's a yes, then it's okay. Can they steadily make progress where they're making fewer and fewer mistakes? So I think it's easier to project alignment because it's physical traits and then removing the mistakes. Whereas with a quarterback, it's those mental mistakes, and two or three a game gets you on the bench, and more than that gets you out of the league. So I think it's a lot more difficult to project, but I think the timeline is probably the same. 2 or 3 years really gives you enough of a body of work to be able to actually legitimately say, hey, you can be a good player in this league, or you're not going to be in this league much longer, and we got to find somebody else.
0: If you're looking at a tackle, maybe even a guard as well, more important, footwork or your hands?
2: Footwork is everything. I mean, you can get your hands beat, but if your feet aren't beat, you can always stay in front of the guy and you can refit your hands. But, you know, the footwork is everything. Balance, being able to have that power, that leverage, get into those positions, move quickly, move in balance to react to the second and third moves. That's everything as an offensive lineman.
0: Yeah, I'm always fascinated, and we've talked about this before. Are we developing really good offensive linemen? It feels like edge rushers, we are going out of our way. And now coming back maybe to nose tackles as well. But the college game offensively, as opposed to defensively, on developing players, are we further along defensively for developing you for the NFL or offensively?
2: Well, I think defense is way ahead, and I think it's going to continue to be that way just because of how you learn the position. When you think about what makes a great offensive lineman, for the most part, it's who pass blocks really well, right? And so to be a good pass blocker, you have to get millions of situations where you're reacting to what the defense is doing, which means you need millions of reps in practice, in games, where you're going against a live pass rusher that's coming at you. And then you have to react and to be able to adjust your hand placement, your footwork. And on defense, it's a lot easier to get those reps against a dummy, maybe against your teammate who's giving you his hands. He's showing you exactly what an offensive lineman can do. You can get those full speed reps because you're dictating what happens in that play. Whereas in offense, you have to have somebody to do it to you. And because we're just not practicing in pads quite as much, we don't get as much training camp as we used to.
0: But do you
2: we're
0: think
2: just not getting the reps that it takes to develop an offensive lineman.
0: But are we using the first four games? Are all teams using those first four games as the new preseason?
2: Yeah, but that just means then they're getting less reps throughout the course of a season because you get less training camp time. And then you're using those first four games of the season basically as almost like your preseason where guys are getting into shape. They're getting those extra reps. And I mean, I agree with the strategy because the point is not to develop guys. The point is to win a Super Bowl and try to be great in December and January. But I think the things that get hurt because of that strategy is because then you don't get those reps in training camp that you used to be able to develop guys at position like an offensive line.
0: You started out 2-1 in 2011. You were
2: a great year.
0: You were 1-2 four times in your career. You were 0-3 six times in your career.
2: Dan, why did you have to set it up like
0: that? I'm sorry. How tough is it when you know you're going to lose? It's the question is how you're going to lose.
2: Well, that's awful because I feel like what am I doing all this work for if I'm going to go out and I just get to find out how I'm going to lose on Sunday?
0: Yeah, but you know you could take care of your business and you did, but you were going to lose. Odds are you were going to lose. Not that you went in with a negative mindset, but after a while, like the losing permeates a locker room and I can't help but take it home, I'm going to guess. So how do you go about doing that?
2: Yeah, I mean, you do take it home. And, you know, that's why throughout my career, I had a moment in year 10 where I really was struggling mentally, had to go see our team psychologist to kind of talk to somebody because that feeling of, hey, I'm putting in this work, I'm getting my body ready to win, I'm convincing myself we're going to go out and win, and then you don't do it. That happened so many times. Like it's hard to keep fooling yourself. But I think how you do it and how you get the most out of yourself is just focusing on the little details and focusing on me trying to be perfect. Like that's my grade sheet. I'm not looking at the scoreboard. I'm not looking at our records. I'm just literally looking at me versus my grade sheet, almost like you would in a track and field meet, right? I was a track guy in high school, a couple years at Wisconsin, shot and disc. And yes, I wanted our team to score the most points and win the meet and win Big Ten, but win nationals. But like in the end, what can I do to help my team win? And that's be the best version of myself. It's me versus that tape measure and shot and disc in football as a left tackle. It's me versus my grade sheet. I need to go out and be perfect to be able to set the table so those other guys, those skill guys have a chance to go score touchdowns and be great. And then they can be the ones that hopefully help your team win. And then you can celebrate with them. But if not, hey, I can't get too emotional high or low when you win or lose. I need to be so laser focused on doing my job and figuring out how do I be perfect and just focus on myself alone.
0: But you went to see a therapist.
2: I did.
0: Did it help?
2: It did. Honestly, just talking to somebody, talking through it, you know, not feeling like I was alone out there, not feeling like, you know, I didn't have anybody to kind of share my gripes with other than my wife, who heard plenty of them. and I give her a lot of credit for dealing with that for 11 years in Cleveland. But just honestly, the act of talking with somebody was huge for me and being able to kind of share my feelings of not having control over the outcome. That was really, really big. And just a few sessions helped me get that mental reset that I needed to be able to go back out there and find a way each and every week to be the best version of myself.
0: Well, you're a winner in my book, Joe.
2: Hey, well, thanks, Dan. I appreciate that. The only one that matters.
0: Yes. Thanks for joining us. Enjoy the game tonight. And we appreciate it.
2: Awesome. I'll be having my Hall of Fame beef stick with the family, watching the game, hoping we can cheer the Browns on to 3-1 and first place in the AFC North. Thanks for having me on, Dan.
0: 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He's Hall of Famer Joe Thomas. 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
18: In 2005, investigators in Palm Beach, Florida began uncovering a dark secret.
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18: 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That man was Jeffrey Epstein, and he had set up a system designed to bring him underage girls. Local police and the federal government would investigate and, by their count, find dozens of victims. Epstein would become one of the world's most infamous predators, a man who could have faced decades in prison, but served just 13 months in his own wing of a county jail.
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18: Epstein's abuse would span years and cross state lines.
22: New York, Palm Beach, New Mexico, Paris, Virgin Islands, and each one of those residences is an alleged crime scene.
18: 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Truth and Lies, Jeffrey Epstein.
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0: I want to thank the audience for carrying me, lifting me for the last 2.5 hours. I got the gambling podcast to do, but we're thinking about maybe auctioning off the hoodie that I'm wearing, similar to the Michael Jordan flu game jersey. I'm going to talk to Darren Revell, who knows the business of sports auctions. And, you know, this will be a moment that a lot of the younger people working here will be telling their grandkids that, yes, they were there. Yes, Dylan?
1: Do you think it'll go for more than your house, like Michael Jordan?
0: I don't know. I mean, it's really in the eye of the beholder. Yeah. Somebody who loves the show and loves seeing somebody persevere without having a Scottie Pippen there to lean on.
1: Well, I mean, I was going to just say I could beat Scottie Pippen.
0: You can't. No.
1: Oh.
2: Oh, God.
0: No, you're not.
1: All right. Rodman?
0: No, I think you're like a Luke Longley.
1: Okay.
0: Maybe a Judd Bushler. Yes, Marvin.
3: I want to be Randy Brown.
0: Okay.
3: There for the celebration.
0: Yeah, you can be Randy Brown. Yes, Ray.
4: You can look like Jerry Krause.
0: Ray? Wow, that's a shot, Ray.
1: Is that at me?
5: Yes.
1: I'm not even going to go anywhere.
0: Yes. He, I think, just said that you could resemble Jerry Krause.
1: Have you seen Monsters, Inc.?
0: The late Jerry Krause.
1: Have you ever seen Monsters, Inc., Dan?
0: Yeah.
1: You know Randall from Monsters, Inc.?
0: Yeah.
1: All right, Ray.
0: Wow. Now, Ray's got a Jared Goff look about him.
1: That's too kind.
0: Like, if I close my good eye, like, he kind of looks like Jared Goff a little bit. You got a few doppelgangers. Marvin, you're Michael Penix.
1: Michael Penix.
3: That was so wild. They were like, he's black.
0: You look just like him because he's black. Let's see. Zach in Knoxville. Hi, Zach. What do you have for me today?
6: Hey, DP. Thanks for taking my call. I don't want to go too conspiracy theory on you, but there is a band with a certain lyric that says, wake me up when September ends. So I'm wondering if maybe Estelle is a sleeper agent, a Green Day sleeper agent, trying to put you to sleep in October.
0: Mm. Yeah. I still hear from the Green Day fans occasionally. I don't have any problem with the band. I just didn't think they were Hall of Fame worthy. I don't know. Felt like they should have worked a little harder, maybe waited a little longer. That's all. I'm probably not making things any better here. But and look, Billy Joe is very talented. I get it. Yes, yes, Dylan.
1: For starters, the Rock and Roll Hall of Fame is probably the easiest Hall of Fame to get into, it seems. It's a pretty wide net. Also, if you think Foreigner belongs in there, Green Day absolutely does.
0: Yeah, but Foreigner was before Green Day.
1: Yeah, so?
0: Okay, let them get in.
1: But I'm saying, like, if you think Foreigner has the qualifications to be in the Rock and Roll Hall of Fame, then Green Day absolutely does.
0: No, Green Day can be in the Hall of Fame.
1: So what's the argument?
0: They got in, it felt like, sooner than I thought.
1: Oh, prematurely.
0: That's all. That's it.
1: They've been around for a while.
0: They've been around longer than I realized. But what did I do? Like all great journalists, I went to the Rock and Roll Hall of Fame to see the Green Day exhibit.
1: Boots on the ground.
0: That was it. I saw the exhibit, and then I left. Just wanted to get a better feel of Green Day. Wake me when September ends. David in Ohio. Hi, David. What's on your mind?
7: Hey, what's going on, Dan? I got a Mike Tomlin stat of the day for you real quick. Before 2014, Mike Tomlin went 5-3 in the playoffs, a 62% win rate. Then he apparently put down the football and opened up Minecraft. Since starting his Minecraft city in 2014, Tomlin is just 3-9 in the playoffs, a 25% win rate. So he won 5 playoff games in his first 7 seasons and only 3 in the next 12. Steelers fans should be very mad. Maybe somebody needs to go into that Minecraft city and find the missing playoff wins. Thank you.
0: All right, David. David on hold for the entire show for that. Thank you, David. Episode 1 ran about 20 minutes, focused on rooftops, penthouses, and urban living. I don't know Minecraft. I'm aware of Minecraft, but a 12-year project for building this city. Yes, Ray?
4: It's very tedious, but he showed off his new hotel, which featured an aquarium in every single room, and he was very proud of himself.
0: Keith in Tampa. Hi, Keith. What do you have for me today?
2: Hey, Dan. Regarding your Drake May take, man, I think you hit the nail on the head in the case of the yips. But I couldn't help but to think, and I want to call it the Ricky Bobby syndrome with Drake May. There's a part in Talladega Nights, and I could only imagine Coach Vrabel and Josh McDaniels sitting across from Drake May, telling him he's not hurt, simultaneously while Drake May is grabbing a knife, getting ready to stick it in his leg, and he's like, don't you stick that knife in your leg. And then he kind of had the yips, so I was scared to go fast before he could finally win.
0: Brody in Nebraska. Hi, Brody.
8: How are we doing, Dan? Great. Thanks for the call.
0: Yeah, Brody.
8: For taking my call.
0: Yeah.
8: So, you know, I got a 12-year-old son at home that's obsessed with sports and football and baseball, and we got discussing the postseason baseball, great time of the year, but as of last night, you know, we had three teams in the bottom five, along with three or four teams up there at the top of the payroll. All the NIL money going through college, all, you know, just all of the talk about the cost and paying all these people all this amount of money. I got a 12-year-old son now starting quarterback of his little tackle football team, you know, wanting to know, Dad, how do I go on to have somebody pick me up for the next high school and be the best quarterback at this high school? And when is enough enough with this? It's getting out of control.
0: Well, it's up to you. Like, I'm going to start with you of setting guidelines, demands. You know, talk about the concerns that you have. Are you going to be on a travel team? Are you going to have a personal trainer? I mean, this goes deep. It goes as deep as you allow it to go. Now, granted, my dad didn't have the money to spend that if I wanted that growing up, but it wasn't available for us. You just played. But we enjoyed playing. I didn't feel like I was playing for any other reason other than I enjoyed it. And it feels like there's always a carrot in front of these kids. Got to go get it. Got to go get it. Got to go get it. If you don't do it, that guy's going to do it. It's let them enjoy as much as they can for as long as they can. Because the serious stuff is going to start, you know, when they get into high school and then they go to college. Let them enjoy now. It's supposed to be fun. It's a game. You can play hard, but make sure they enjoy this. Ask them, are you enjoying this? Because you might be surprised. Not everybody's going to answer the way you think they're going to. They might be playing because of you. Make sure they're playing because they want to play. Because we play to win the game, of course. Yes, Mark?
3: No, point. I just saw what you did there. That was good.
0: Thank you. On this date, 1932, Babe Ruth called his shot, pointed to center field before homering Yankees over the Cubs, Game 3 of the World Series. Didn't that World Series end with Babe getting thrown out at second base, trying to steal? Todd, what'd you learn today?
9: Joe Thomas doesn't want to look too far ahead with his Browns, just enjoying that they're competitive heading into tonight's game.
0: What was the Todd word count for the final hour of the program, Ray?
4: Before that, it was at exactly five.
0: Five words. Dylan, what'd you learn?
1: J.J. Watt and Jim Nance were demoted from the Broncos-Niners game to the Chiefs-Raiders.
0: Too soon, Dylan. 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
0: Boys, trading for Joey Porter Jr. feels like a slam dunk for Dallas. It also feels familiar. They get secondary help they desperately needed. He's a very good player. They gave up a second-round pick in 2028. But this is where Dallas keeps shooting itself in the foot. They love certainty before commitment. They waited on Dak. The Micah Parsons negotiations eventually collapsed. George Pickens, they traded a third-round pick for him and then waited again. And then they gave him a franchise tag rather than a long-term deal. Now Porter, he comes in the final year of a rookie contract. Dallas has invested significant draft capital in both Pickens and Porter. That investment should create urgency, not patience, because every productive Sunday makes that player's argument stronger and Dallas's leverage weaker. When you've already paid the acquisition price, sometimes the safest move is finishing the deal. I'm Dan Patrick, and this is Above the Noise. 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
23: Fun night tonight is in Major League Baseball. It's game three of the National League Wild Card Series between the Phillies and Braves. 8 o'clock Eastern time. Winner moves on to the NLDS to face the Dodgers starting Saturday. In the NFL, Steelers and Browns in an AFC North showdown at 8:15 Eastern time from Cleveland. NFL Commissioner Roger Goodell met with Illinois officials today to talk about a possible new stadium for the Bears. That includes Governor Pritzker being a part of those conversations. Newly acquired Cowboys corner Joey Porter Jr. was on the practice field today. He has a chance to play against the Texans this Sunday. Speaking of the Texans, Nico Collins limited in practice with his hamstring injury after missing the last two games. No practice today for Niners wide receiver Mike Evans, Vikings wideout Justin Jefferson, and a couple of other wide receivers. Devontae Smith of the Eagles and Chargers wide receiver Ladd McConkey missed workouts today. Commanders quarterback Jaden Daniels was limited for the second straight day. Saints placing running back Travis Achane on IR with a hamstring injury. I'm Dan Beyer.
20: This is Covino and Rich. They're bringing the love.
24: I loved you.
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2: 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The NLDS is here streaming live on Fox 1. Both NLDS series can be seen on Fox 1. The Phillies or Braves at the Dodgers.
24: Oh boy.
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24: 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And we're going to get to a lot of football this hour. We're going old school right now. I still can't get over the fact that there's even a sentiment that the Yankees, without Aaron Judge, might be a hotter, better team. But I get it. I get it, but I don't.
2: I'm reading feedback too. Lonnie 3000 says, as a coach, he believes by the theory of sometimes there's addition by subtraction, because then the whole team revolves around Judge, and that hasn't been a winning formula in the past. If you're living and dying by him hitting home runs or striking out, they're playing like a team right now. And I'm really rooting for him to come back, because it's a push either way, meaning like he's got to push this really hard to come back. Because if he doesn't and they do win, it'll always be over his head that he wasn't part of the winning World Series team. Think about that. It would destroy him.
24: He would turn into Carson Wentz.
2: Yeah, I'm hoping he gets those ABs, and I hope he's healthy. But right now, they're gelling. So anyway, it's Covino and Rich, Fox Sports Radio. Appreciate all your feedback. We're streaming live at Covino and Rich FSR, live chat there. And a quick reminder that after the show, an hour from now, our bonus pod, Overpromised, debuts a brand new episode 157 of Overpromised. So join us right after the show. It's old school and 50 hits. Every Thursday we do this. We get you involved. It's the anniversary.
24: It's the anniversary
2: of the Cartoon Network. Came out on this day, 92, right, Danny G?
6: Yes, sir.
2: But before that, like, you had to wait around for cartoons. By the way, can I give you one?
24: Yeah.
2: Should I play the mouth trumpet or the butt trumpet? Your choice.
24: Not the mouth trumpet.
2: Okay, all right.
6: Did you like the ones when they were nice to each other or mean to each other?
24: That's great.
6: Nice.
2: Hey, well, which one is that, though?
24: Tom and Jerry.
2: Tom and Jerry. Yeah, yes. Daisy's right. Like, in the old ones, they hated each other. In the newer ones, they were like kind of pals. They're like, get out of here with it. But that was an after-school one most of the time, right? Because we saw that on reruns.
6: There was also a period of time where it was like psychedelic almost.
2: Like space age, Tom and Jerry.
6: Were on drugs when they were making them.
2: So, you know, because we had to wait either Saturday morning or after school to watch cartoons, when the Cartoon Network came to be, it was a big deal. Because of this anniversary, we ask you, what was the theme song that got you running to the TV as a kid?
24: Could I tell you, I'm certainly not going to derail this amazing conversation, but it did make me realize that we used to categorize shows into times and days of our week. Now, Danny, like, what's a show you're watching with Brenda? It could be a Netflix show. It could be
6: We finished that show, Furious.
24: Yeah, Furious, with Emmy Rossum. You don't look at that show as a daytime or nighttime or a day of the week. It's just a good show you watch when you want. Kids now don't realize there was not only days for a show, but there were times for a show.
2: You missed it.
24: Like even like non-cartoons. Like I was thinking, you were talking after school. In my mind, I'm like, I remember watching Different Strokes after school. But that's not a primetime show. A primetime show is like Growing Pains. We categorize shows into when and where. Right?
6: And what's different also, like, how many of our listeners use CNR as part of their daily routine.
2: Mm-hmm.
6: These cartoons were our daily routine before and after school because it was like clockwork.
2: Getting ready for school, there was cartoons.
24: To prove your point, though, because we're also in podcast form, we might be someone's afternoon drive home routine, or we could be someone's late night, I'm going to the gym, let me pop in the AirPods.
6: Or tomorrow morning, their morning show.
24: Yeah, so, hey, look at that.
2: All right, I'm going to give you my two. Right. And I say two because one's an after school